0: Aurora with Runaway. Sorry we didn't have Running with the Wolves for you, like I said, Linda, over there on the Small Football. But I hope that was all right. What a lovely voice. Yeah. Smashing stuff.
1: It's quite a nice little change there. Mm. And we're now going to move to Alex Pickering. You're on the Nidigate ward. Now, you previously had Tiger Rag by Louis Armstrong, not one we play a lot by him, but interesting difference. And we're going to keep it in that same kind of mindset now with a rag by Humphrey Littleton. And this in particular is the Basin Street Rag.

0: Humphrey Lyttelton, an interesting character I'm informed by Nick, and that was Basin Street Blues, which sounded a bit kind of ragtimey, so similar, I guess, to what you've had previously, Alex, on the Newdigate Ward. And stay tuned, Sunday Request Show, you're going to go classical with Rachmaninoff, the second piano concerto, and all of your requests are for your wife and daughter.
1: Yeah, I looked that one up when I was indexing it earlier, technical term. And yeah, Basin Street, I think it was originally called, according to the book I looked at, it was originally called Basin Street Rag, and it was then called Basin Street Blues. I don't know if Humphrey Lyttelton was accompanied on piano there by Colin Sell. We'd have to look up and find it out. Right then, Jane on Newdigate Ward, you're next. Odette saw you last night. You've had Dean Martin already, and tonight you wanted Barry Manilow. You left the choice open to us. So here he is, proclaiming what he does. I write the songs.

0: fading off into the distance there. Barry Manilow there with I Write the Songs for Jane. Thank you, Jane, over on the Needlegate Ward. Hope you enjoyed your request. If you want to know how to do a request, oh, goodness.
1: How to make a request.
0: Yes, the one.
1: Here's how.
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1: We really do, and we love it when we have plenty, just like tonight. And we're now on the next kind of half of the show, and we're going to start it off with you, Christine, on the Nutfield Ward. You seem to be a big Robbie Williams fan, or Bobby Williams, as Nick says.
0: Bob from Stoke.
1: Bob, yeah, that guy. We had him performing Feel on Friday night, and on Saturday night, this is his Saturday night song, It's Strong.

0: Thank you, Axel. That's You Could Be Mine by the Guns N' Roses for Sarah Raine on Small Football. It was featured. I had to go and check it. It was in Terminator 2, which is one of those films. If you come across it on the flicking through the channels, you think you get stuck and you just end up watching the rest of it. There's loads of films like that. But great film, great song. Thank you, Sarah. Tomorrow morning, Freedom by Wham. Wonderful.
1: Yeah, it's wonderful. A bit of a gear change there, but a good one indeed. And now we're going to say hello to Lola on the Smallfield ward. And you were helped with your request a little bit. So your first choice, when we got round to what you like to listen to, we picked this one, Harry Styles, and this track in particular, Watermelon Sugar. Tastes like

0: Sugar.
1: And there's Harry Styles with Waterman Sugar, and that was for you, Lola, on the Smallfield Ward. And stay tuned. On your Sunday request, we'll do our best to try and find a song that you spelt out to me letter by letter, and it spells Yatab Tab Wabala, and we'll have a go.
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0: And welcome back to your Saturday Request. Last half hour now. I'm Nick Hutchings.
1: And I'm Connor Gray.
0: And Pamela's on Lyward. Hi, Pamela. Odette saw you last night and you left the choice of request completely open to us. You said anything at all. So how about this? Something nice and jolly. It's Beyond the Sea by Bobby.

0: The English language version of La Mer by Charles Trenet. That was Bobby Darin. Beyond the Sea for Pamela. Thank you, Pamela, on Lywood.
1: Indeed. And now we're gonna have quite a shift here, because we're saying hello to Caroline. I met you briefly on the Children Ward, and you requested this track in particular by Nirvana. And yeah, it's this one, Smells Like Teen Spirit.

0: And there it goes. Smells Like Teen Spirit. Nirvana's probably most famous song. And that was just for you, Caroline, on the Child Award. Thank you for requesting something different.
1: Ben's on Child Award. Hi, Ben, or Ben and Kel. And you've requested for Kel a couple of records. You said for your lovely bear Peaches. Now, we haven't got either of them, I don't think, so I'm going to try and do something close. The first one you wanted is a song. It's really good. It's called Car 67. By Driver 67. It's a song about a chap who's driving a taxi, and I think he's been dumped. And he's talking to the taxi person on the other end of that. It was a bit hit in about 1979. I've only ever heard it on things like Pick of the Pops when they play sort of the unusual ones that hit the charts. We haven't got it, but from a similar sort of time and a similar sort of feel, I thought you might like this.
2: Morning all.
1: This is Toast.
2: I'd like to tell you about when I was a young boy. I must have been 3 or 4 months old at the time. I didn't really know what I wanted, and if I did, I wouldn't have been able to tell anybody, because all I could do was gurgle. So I sat there in my high chair thinking one day, looking at me tray and thinking, what I'd give for a meal on there. So I started looking around to see what I could have. I was rubbing my eggy soldier in my head, trying to think. And then I looked in the corner, and there's a little bread bin with its mouth open, just staring at me like. And then I looked in, and I saw bread. I thought, oh yeah, I'll have toast. A little piece of toast. Well, then I started getting older. I hated this, I hated that. Expensive steak was ludicrous, and cafes couldn't cater for the finer things in life. The upper crust was not for me, I could tell that. So I'd go back home, switch the kitchen light on, put the grill on, slip a slice under, and have toast. A little piece of toast. Because there's so much to choose from. There's brown bread, white bread, all sorts of wholemeal bread. It comes in funny packages with writing on the side. But it doesn't matter which one you have, because when you cut the crust off, have it with marmalade or butter, cheese, tomatoes, beans, banana, or chocolate. If it's strange, it doesn't really matter. Oh no, it all goes with toast. Just toast. I'm going to think about it some.

0: Well, I go down the supermarket with me basket in me, and I'm walking from one counter to another trying to find a bread store, but I can't find it anywhere. And then I bump into a mother with a baby in a basket, and she says,
1: "Oh, look, you start him off again. I'll come down with a little bit of peace and quiet to get some bread to go home to make toast. Just toast. I like toast."
0: Yeah, but I don't half like toast. Okay, scrape that toast, boys.

0: think about it anymore. I've got to go and have some. It's no good.
1: Hey, listen, I'm getting a bit brand off staying in here.
0: Me too.
1: Should we go and have some toast?
0: It's a good idea.
1: Why not?
0: Okay.
1: I've got the grill on. Nice.
0: Got any brown bread?
1: Yeah.
0: Got wheat bread.
1: Toast. Wheatmeal bread.
0: Toast.
1: All sorts of toast.

0: Well, if you weren't feeling hungry for them, perhaps you are now. Grab a bit of toast. That was Toast by Street Bands, which featured Paul Young, as in every time you go away, you take a piece of meat with you. Him on the lead vocals there. But yeah, it was on the same label, in fact, I found out, as Car 67 by Driver 67. But over there, that was quite fun, wasn't it, Ben? And you've asked for Kate Bush tomorrow with Hammer Horror, which we also don't have, but I'm sure Rick will be able to find you something good by Kate Bush to play instead. Thank you.
1: Yeah, indeed. I quite enjoyed that one. And now we're going to move over to Kathleen on Nidigate Ward. You previously had some Elvis, Always on My Mind. And on tonight, it's the second helping of Frank Sinatra tonight. And this pushes him up that list that I mentioned earlier. This is the track in particular that we've chosen. It Was a Very Good Year.

0: It was a very good year for Frank Sinatra. And that's just for you, Kathleen, on the Needlegate Ward.
1: June is on the Brook Ward. Good evening to you, June. You had the 1812 last night, and tonight you want some music sung by Allard Jones. I've gone for him in his younger days when he was a boy treble, singing here from Foray's Requiem, the P.A. Jesu.

0: from Gabriel Fauré's Requiem. That was the P.A. Jesu, sung by Aled Jones, as requested by June on Brook. Thank you, June.
1: Thank you. And now we're going to say hello to Usha Ben on the Lie Ward. And I've met you before, and it seems you've moved to the Lie Ward now. And Odette met you the other night, and you requested Indian music, as always, and left the choice up to us. So there's plenty to choose from here. We've chosen this track by Asher Bhosle. It's from the film Love Story, and this is the track Kya Gazab Kati Hoji.
2: Ha ha ha.

0: And that was Ashley Bosley with Kya Gazab Karte Ho Ji. I think that's how she said it rhythmically. And that was just for you, Usher Bent, on the Lie Ward.
1: Our final requester of the evening is Jerry Harris. Hi, Jerry. You're on Nutfield. You like jazz. We played your Spira Gyra's Morning Dance last night. And tonight you've just asked for more jazz. I've only got a little bit of time to play you something, but here we go. Here's Dave Brubeck, and this is Unsquare Dance.

0: Were you clapping along? I don't know. Jerry Harris on the Nutford World. Thank you. That was for you. That was Dave Brubeck with Unsquared Dance. Bit more jazz for you for your Saturday night. And that brings us to the end of your Saturday requests for this evening. Thank you for all your requests. Aren't you enjoyed yourself, Connor?
1: I really have, yeah. I always do with you, Nick. You know.
0: Thanks.
1: Take it as a compliment.
0: Oh, I will, yeah, thank you.
1: I say that to everyone, really, but you know.
0: Well, you know, it's nice. And thank you for all your requests this evening. It's been lovely playing. What a lovely selection of music.
1: Yeah, it has been different. Yeah, I've discovered some as well. I'm going to look up that Toast song because I really
0: enjoyed it. Did you like that? Yeah, that was great, that. it just popped up. But it's a good tune. And late 70s are brilliant for odd, unusual records. Like Car 67. Listen to Driver 67.
1: There's a few
0: on
1: the list now to add.
0: As that we've been asked for. That's really good too. But we'll say cheerio. If you enjoyed the show, you can hear it again at 12:30. If you've got requests, they'll be on tomorrow from 10. I'm back on Monday at 10 as well. So cheerio from me and get well soon, Nick Hutchings. Goodbye.
1: And goodbye from me, Connor Gray. I'm back next Saturday. Goodbye.
0: Jolly good.

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0: from the Sky News Centre at 2. It's understood Prince Harry is travelling to London without his wife and children this week. It's not certain whether Meghan, Archie and Lilibet will meet up with him elsewhere on his trip to the UK. Harry's due in Birmingham to mark the countdown to next year's Invictus Games for wounded veterans. Our correspondent Molly Malone explains what could be behind the decision.
1: There's been this ongoing row over Prince Harry's security more broadly. There were reports last week that he lost this request for police protection on this trip, that request had been turned down.
0: The parents of a three-year-old boy who was injured in a zoo's crocodile enclosure in Cambridgeshire say they've been living at the hospital. The child has had five surgeries since the incident at Johnson's Oldhurst last month. Elsewhere, Taylor Swift and Travis Kelce have officially tied the knot with a star-studded ceremony in Madison Square Garden. Adam Sandler officiated at the event while the bride and groom wore outfits designed by Christian Dior. The Empire State Building was among the landmarks lit in blue for the event, a gesture said to wish the couple luck. In sport, England manager Thomas Tuchel insists his side are ready for the challenge of facing Mexico at the Azteca Stadium. England could face storm delays and the challenge of playing at altitude, but Tuchel said his players are prepared.
2: We are in an iconic place, iconic stadium, a massive game against Mexico in Azteca. It's just an iconic match and a big stage, and we feel it. We will take care of what needs to take care of.
0: To tennis, and Arthur Ferry has become the first British wildcard to reach the last 16 at Wimbledon in 33 years. His five-set victory over Belgium's Zizou Bergs lasted 4.5 hours on court 18. And England have begun their inaugural Rugby Union Nations Championship campaign with a 45-21 defeat away to South Africa. Scotland clinched a 47-38 victory away to Argentina. That's the latest. I'm AJ Walsh.
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0: from the Sky News Centre at 3. It's unclear if Prince Harry's family will accompany him to the UK at all this coming week. Meghan and their children, Archie and Lilibet, won't be joining him in London after apparently being denied security. Policing commentator Graham Wettone says it's not possible for them to get protection.
1: Because he isn't a working role, so he's not in the public, in a working environment, they decided that he doesn't meet the criteria or the risk to receive police protection. You cannot just go to the Home Office or police and say, I've got thousands of pounds, I want police protection. It doesn't work like that. You cannot buy it as a private individual.
0: Severe weather has been disrupting celebrations of America's 250th Independence Day. Storms prompted an evacuation of the National Mall in Washington, where President Donald Trump was due to speak. He has taken to Truth Social to say he will make his planned speech no matter what. In breaking news, it's understood part of the Brooklyn Bridge in New York is on fire following a fireworks display there. Parents are being warned images of their children online could be used to create AI-generated sexual abuse material. The National Crime Agency's released guidance. In sport, France grabbed a 1-0 win over Paraguay to reach the quarterfinals of the World Cup. The tournament favourites will face Morocco, who were 3-0 winners against Canada. To tennis, and Britain's Arthur Ferry made it through to the fourth round at Wimbledon after a 5-set epic against Belgium's Zizou Bergs. He says it's going to take a while to sink in.
2: I don't know what's going on right now. It's going to take some time to really digest it, but yeah, it's so many first times after this match. Just so glad.
0: In rugby, England went down to a heavy 45-21 defeat away to South Africa in their inaugural Rugby Union Nations Championship campaign. And England's cricketers have taken a 1-0 lead in their series against India with a 4-wicket win in the second T20 International at Old Trafford. That's the latest. I'm AJ Walsh.
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1: 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I'm Irwin Davis, and I'd like you to join me in recalling the music of that decade every Sunday evening at 7 in Sounds of the 50s. 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

0: From the Sky News Centre at 4. Prince Harry's coming to London by himself this week without his wife and children. It's understood no decision's been taken on whether Meghan, Archie and Lilibet will join him elsewhere in the UK during his visit. There were reports last weekend that a request for protection for the family had been denied. Harry spoke to the BBC last year after a court rejected his complaints about the government's decision to downgrade his police protection.
1: This current situation that has been ongoing for 5 years with regard to human life and safety is the sticking point. It is the only thing that's left.
0: Severe weather has been disrupting America's 250th Independence Day celebrations. President Donald Trump is expected to make his delayed speech at the National Mall in Washington shortly. Storms prompted an evacuation there earlier. The NHS will soon be using more artificial intelligence in England in a bid to improve care and cut waiting lists. £10 billion of funding will be spent on technology over the next 3 years. That's according to health bosses. They say the move will deliver £41 billion in benefits over the next decade in return. In sport, England manager Thomas Tuchel insists his side are ready for the challenge of facing Mexico at the Azteca Stadium. England could face storm delays and the challenge of playing at altitude, but Tuchel says his players are prepared.
2: We are in an iconic place, iconic stadium, a massive game against Mexico in Azteca. It's just an iconic match and a big stage, and we feel it. We will take care of what needs to take care of.
0: To tennis, and Arthur Ferry has become the first British wildcard to reach the last 16 at Wimbledon in 33 years. His 5-set victory over Belgium's Zizou Bergs lasted 4.5 hours on court 18. And England have begun their inaugural Rugby Union Nation Championship campaign with a 45-21 defeat away to South Africa.
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you know that breakfast is the most important meal of the day? 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Have a cup of tea full to the brim of birthday stars. The frying pan is hot and sizzling with a breakfast brain teaser, and the toast has just popped with a list of local theatrical events. 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
1: Take a theme. 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

0: from the Sky News Centre at 5. It's unclear if Prince Harry's family will accompany him to the UK at all this coming week. Meghan and their children Archie and Lilibet won't be joining him in London after apparently being denied security. The Duke of Sussex is marking the one-year countdown to the Invictus Games in Birmingham. Policing commentator Graham Wettone says it's not possible for them to get protection.
1: Because he isn't a working role, so he's not in the public, in a working environment, they decided that it doesn't meet the criteria or the risk to receive police protection. You cannot just go to the Home Office or police and say, I've got thousands of pounds, I want police protection. It doesn't work like that. You cannot buy it as a private individual.
0: Celebrations are taking place across the US, marking 250 years of American independence, but some events have been postponed or cancelled because of extreme weather in many states. President Trump's addressing the Mall in Washington in a speech that was also delayed due to storms.
2: One of my very brilliant people backstage said, "Don't worry about it, sir. We can do it maybe next week." I said, "It doesn't work next week. This is the big day. We want July 4th. We're not looking for July something else."
0: A man's still being questioned on suspicion of murder after a fatal crash in Wiltshire. A woman in her 70s died when two cars collided near Royal Wootton Bassett on Tuesday evening. In sport, France grabbed a 1-0 win over Paraguay to reach the quarterfinals of the World Cup. The tournament favourites will face Morocco, who were 3-0 winners against Canada. To tennis, and Britain's Arthur Ferries made it through to the fourth round at Wimbledon after a 5-set epic against Belgium's Zizou Bergs. In rugby, England went down to a heavy 45-21 defeat to South Africa in their inaugural Rugby Union Nations Championship campaign. And England's cricketers have taken a 1-0 lead in their series against India with a 4-wicket win in the second T20 International at Old Trafford. That's the latest. I'm AJ Walsh.
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0: From the Sky News Centre at 6. England will have to overcome a partisan crowd, the altitude and potentially the weather when they face co-host Mexico at the World Cup. Joe Rawson reports from Mexico City.
1: It's 5pm on Saturday. In 25 hours, England's game against Mexico will be kicking off. But it's thundering and lightning and torrential rain now. This is the forecast for this time tomorrow. Thomas Tuchel says they'll deal with the conditions as best as they can.
2: We will take care of what needs to take care of.
1: The weather isn't dampening the mood of the England fans over here.
3: We survive the first 20 minutes, I think we'll be fine. Extra time, penalties, and England.
4: Come on, England!
1: A place in the last eight at stake for the winners.
0: They play at 1am UK time tomorrow morning. Workers' rights campaigners are urging bosses to show some common sense and let football fans work flexibly on Monday. Prince Harry's coming to London by himself this week in a security row. It's not yet known if Meghan and his two children will join him elsewhere in the UK. Artificial intelligence is to be implemented by the NHS in England, with £10 billion of funding expected to be spent on technology over the next 3 years. The aim's to improve care and cut waiting lists. Ahmed Mahdi runs the emergency department at St George's Hospital in London.
5: That small amount of time saved makes a huge impact on the ability to see more patients, but most importantly as well, the doctors find it a lot more satisfying in terms of the cognitive offload and freeing up that space for their decision making and spending more time with patients.
0: Independence Day celebrations across the US have been hampered by extreme weather in many states. President Trump's speech was delayed by storms. And wildcard Arthur Ferry says he's in shock he's made it through to the fourth round of a Grand Slam for the first time. The British number three came through a five-set epic to beat Belgium's Zizou Bergs. That's the latest. I'm Faye Rowlands.
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Hello and welcome to Sunday morning here on Breakfast with Katie Child on Radio Redhill. It's that lovely, relaxing day before the week begins all over again. And we certainly have plenty to keep you entertained through the morning. We will be waking up that grey matter with our breakfast brain teaser, and Ian Wilson has his birthday stars. But to begin with, let's kickstart the show with a bit of music.

0: It's Breakfast with Katie Child, and we're broadcasting to you on 1431 AM online and also on your bedside units. It's time for those birthday stars with Ian Wilson.
1: The birthday stars.
2: Yes, July the 5th, and look at the birthdays this morning. Cecil Rhodes, the South African statesman, born this day 1853. Dwight Davis, the US statesman, born this day 1879. Elizabeth Emanuel, the English dress designer, born this day 1953. And it was on this day back in 1946, a swimsuit designed by Louis Reard called a bikini was first modelled at a Paris fashion show. 1948, Britain's National Health Service came into operation. 1969, the Rolling Stones gave a free concert in Hyde Park 2 days after the death of guitarist Brian Jones. It was attended by 250,000 people. 1980, Bjorn Borg won the Wimbledon Singles Championship for a record fifth consecutive time. And 1989, on this day, convicted of his involvement in the Iran-Contra affair, US Army Colonel Oliver North was fined $150,000 and given a suspended sentence. And that is the birthday stars for today, July the 5th.
3: On this week's edition of the Sunday Colour Supplement, we'll be hearing from the Radiorator weatherman Ian Curry about the record-breaking weather in June and the weather prospects for the rest of July. Also, we'll hear from the Redhill History Centre about how the railway came to Redhill. There'll be lots of good music, including the featured artist of the week and a countdown of the most requested artists on Radiorator over the last 7 days. That's all on the Sunday Colour Supplement this Sunday afternoon from 2 until 5, presented by Sian Wallace, and you can hear the programme repeated on Sunday evening from 10.

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I'm waking you up this Sunday morning with a little bit of music like this.

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1: Hello, I'm Nick Hutchings. Why not join me between 10 and 1 Monday to Saturday for a mixture of music and fun? I'll have the tunes you want to hear interspersed with facts from this day in history. I'll also have the local news so you can keep up with what's happening. That's 10 to 1 Monday to Saturday. You know, that bit between breakfast and lunch. I look forward to your company.

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The latest news will be here shortly. Look out for our breakfast brain teaser coming up in the next hour of the show. But before that, here's some more music.

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0: From the Sky News Centre at 7, England's World Cup players are battling hostile crowds, the altitude and the weather as they prepare to face Mexico in the early hours of tomorrow. Torrential rain and thunderstorms have already hit Mexico City and riot police are guarding the team's hotel. The Azteca Stadium's more than 7,000 feet above sea level. Dr. Rosa Quinones, a specialist in sports medicine, says the visitors won't have time to adapt.
1: I think they will suffer. The uptake of oxygen decreased about 10 or 15%. They cannot sprint more than usual, or maybe in the second half, they decrease their performance.
0: It's understood no decision's yet been taken on whether Prince Harry's family will join him on a trip to the UK. His wife Meghan and their two children definitely won't be coming to London this week in a row about security. Donald Trump claims the American dream is back as he addressed crowds in Washington, D.C. for the 250th anniversary of U.S. independence. The president's speech was delayed after storms forced a temporary evacuation of the mall. He claimed America is stronger and safer than ever.
2: We rebuilt our military in my first term. We use it a little bit in our, actually, I should say third term, but I won't do that because I don't want any controversy. But we use it and we've had tremendous success. You look at Venezuela, you look at Iran, we wiped it out.
0: Meanwhile, the US vice president claims the amazing UK's been failed by its leadership for a very long time. JD Vance has told the Sunday Times the churn of prime ministers indicates something's very broken in British politics. Artificial intelligence will be used on the NHS app in England. The government says it'll direct patients to the most appropriate service. And a cricket match has been ended prematurely by a bull. The animal wandered onto a village field near Newcastle yesterday, charging at players. Police were called before the bull left of its own accord. That's the latest.
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It's just gone 7 a.m. this Sunday morning and you're listening to Breakfast with Katie Child on Radio Redhill. The birthday stars will be here soon, followed by our breakfast brain teaser. So let's get those brain cells dancing with another tune.

0: 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It's time for those birthday stars with Ian Wilson.
1: The birthday stars.
2: Yes, July the 5th, and look at the birthdays this morning. Cecil Rhodes, the South African statesman, born this day 1853. Dwight Davis, the US statesman, born this day 1879. Elizabeth Emanuel, the English dress designer, born this day 1953. And it was on this day back in 1946, a swimsuit designed by Louis Reard called a bikini was first modelled at a Paris fashion show. 1948, Britain's National Health Service came into operation. 1969, the Rolling Stones gave a free concert in Hyde Park 2 days after the death of guitarist Brian Jones. It was attended by 250,000 people. 1980, Bjorn Borg won the Wimbledon Singles Championship for a record 5th consecutive time. And 1989 on this day, convicted of his involvement in the Iran-Contra affair, US Army Colonel Oliver North was fined $150,000 and given a suspended sentence. And that is the birthday stars for today, July the 5th. Join me every weekday afternoon for Wilson's Wireless World. We'll have the local news update, Dave King's classical spot, a selection of information about the services here at the East Surrey Hospital, and of course that Radio Redhill mix of music to see you through the afternoon. 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

It's time for this morning's breakfast brain teaser. Here is your question for today. John has a candle, a lamp, a fireplace and a match. Which one does he light first? I'll give you the answer after this.

What did you make to this morning's brain teaser? Well, here is your question again. John has a candle, a lamp, a fireplace and a match. Which one does he light first? Well, the answer is the match. Well, that's enough brain teaser fun for now. Let me play you a little bit more music.

0: It's the weekend here on Radio Redhill and you're listening to Breakfast with Katie Child. We have our second Breakfast Brain Teaser coming up a little bit later on the show, along with some more music.
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We are almost halfway through the show and there's lots more on the way, including the latest news at 8 o'clock after this.

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0: From the Sky News Centre at 8, England boss Thomas Tuchel insists his side are ready to take on Mexico at the Azteca Stadium in the early hours of tomorrow. The team, whose hotel is being guarded by riot police, will be contending with altitude and thunderstorms. Meanwhile, workers' rights campaigners are urging bosses to let football fans work flexibly on Monday. Pubs have been given special permission to stay open. Kate Bell's from the TUC.
1: We're just asking bosses to be a bit sensible, a bit flexible with their workforce, and where they can, to just maybe let their staff come in a bit later, maybe let them work from home, maybe let them go home a bit earlier if they're knackered from the night before.
0: It's hoped artificial intelligence will help cut wait times across England's health service. AI is to be rolled out for users of the NHS app by 2028 as part of a £10 billion project to overhaul technology. It's unclear if Prince Harry's family will accompany him to the UK this week. Meghan and their children definitely won't be joining him in London after apparently being denied security. The Duke of Sussex is marking the one-year countdown to the Invictus Games in Birmingham. Police and commentator Graham Wetton says it's not possible for them to get protection.
2: Because he isn't a working role, so he's not in the public, in a working environment, they decided that he doesn't meet the criteria or the risk to receive police protection. You cannot just go to the Home Office or police and say, I've got thousands of pounds, I want police protection. It doesn't work like that. You cannot buy it as a private individual.
0: Sir Tony Blair's think tank is warning Andy Burnham against raising capital gains tax. The prospective Prime Minister has faced calls to equalise it with income tax to raise revenue. Donald Trump has claimed the American dream is back on the 250th anniversary of US independence. Storms delayed his speech in Washington, D.C. And Harry Styles has wrapped up his 12-night sold-out run at Wembley Stadium. He's put in the most performances there by any artist in a single year. That's the latest. I'm Faye Rollins.
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Sunday morning is flying by here at Radio Redhill on Breakfast with Katie Child. Ian Wilson will be providing us with another dose of birthday stars very shortly, but not before I play you another tune.

0: It's now time for the birthday stars. Here's Ian Wilson.
1: The birthday stars.
2: Yes, July the 5th, and look at the birthdays this morning. Cecil Rhodes, the South African statesman, born this day 1853. Dwight Davis, the US statesman, born this day 1879. Elizabeth Emanuel, the English dress designer, born this day 1953. And it was on this day back in 1946, a swimsuit designed by Louis Reard called a bikini was first modelled at a Paris fashion show. 1948, Britain's National Health Service came into operation. 1969, the Rolling Stones gave a free concert in Hyde Park 2 days after the death of guitarist Brian Jones. It was attended by 250,000 people. 1980, Bjorn Borg won the Wimbledon Singles Championship for a record 5th consecutive time. And 1989 on this day, convicted of his involvement in the Iran-Contra affair, US Army Colonel Oliver North was fined $150,000 and given a suspended sentence. And that is the birthday stars for today, July the 5th.
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It's Sunday morning on Breakfast with Katie Child, and we have lots to keep you entertained as you wake up this weekend. A bit later on, we have another Breakfast brain teaser. But before that, let me play you some more music.

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It is indeed Sunday morning here on Breakfast with Katie Child, but I would like to tell you about a programme on Sunday afternoon. Starting off at 2 PM, we have our weekly magazine show, The Sunday Colour Supplement, and it's full of interesting features, interviews, as well as music, including songs from our selected featured artist of the week. The show is also repeated at 10 o'clock in the evening.

Places, it's a lie. A fantasy we create about people and places as we'd like them to be. But you know what truth is? It's that little baby you're holding, and it's that man you fought with this morning, the same one you're going to make love with tonight.

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We have another breakfast brain teaser later on, but for now, let's have some more music before the news at 9 o'clock.

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0: From the Sky News Centre at 9, England fans in Mexico should expect gentle ribbing rather than hostility, according to the UK's ambassador to the country. Their World Cup last 16 tie, starting here at 1 o'clock tomorrow morning, has attracted heightened security. Riot police are surrounding the visitors' hotel while the players are battling storms and altitude. England boss Thomas Tuchel insists they're coping.
1: I felt, for example, a slight headache and in the hotel room through the day, didn't sleep as well as the days before, but nothing that you cannot adapt. I think the players felt it in the first minutes of the training session, and the longer it went, they could cope with it better.
0: Nigel Farage's team has denied allegations he could be in breach of parliamentary rules following reports he failed to declare receiving benefits from a convicted criminal. According to the Sunday Times, George Cottrell gave the Reform UK leader support with security and social media staff in the year before he entered Parliament. Cottrell was jailed for wire fraud in the US in 2017. The NHS is bringing in more AI to help patients get care faster in England. Ahmed Mahdi runs the emergency department at St George's Hospital in London.
2: That small amount of time saved makes a huge impact on the ability to see more patients, but most importantly as well, the doctors find it a lot more satisfying in terms of the cognitive offload and freeing up that space for their decision making and spending more time with patients.
0: It's hoped it'll cut wait times. A standoff over security means Prince Harry will visit London without his wife and children this coming week. It's unclear if they'll join him elsewhere in the UK. The US Vice President says Britain's been failed by its leadership for a long time. J.D. Vance has told the Sunday Times it's down to the churn in prime ministers. And Arthur Ferries, the last Brit standing in the singles at Wimbledon, having seen off Belgium's Zizou Bergs yesterday, he battled nosebleeds in a five-set thriller to make it through to round four. That's the latest. I'm Faye Rowland.
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This is Breakfast with Katie Child on Radio Red Hill, 14:31 a.m. online and on your bedside units. I do love Sunday mornings, but they go so quickly, and we are now in the last hour of the show. But we do have lots more to keep you entertained. In fact, very soon we will have another Breakfast Brain Teaser.

0: Your second breakfast brain teaser is on the way soon here on Breakfast with Katie Child. But before that, I would like to tell you about our Listen Again service. 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

It's time for this morning's breakfast brain teaser, and here is your question. Can you name 4 days of the week that start with the letter T? I'll give you the answer after this.

What did you make to this morning's brain teaser? Well, here's the question again. Can you name 4 days of the week that start with the letter T? And the answer is Tuesday, Thursday, today and tomorrow. I'll be honest, that one did baffle me a little bit. Anyway, it's time I played you some more music.

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That's almost a wrap for the show this Sunday morning, but I will be back tomorrow. Yes, on Monday morning to wake you up for a brand new week. Up next is Your Requests, the show which plays the songs you want to hear. We have a little time for some more music before the news, so it's goodbye for me and see you in the morning.

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0: From the Sky News Centre at 10, England boss Thomas Tuchel admits his players are facing obstacles ahead of their last 16 match with Mexico early tomorrow. Captain Harry Kane says he's hoping to reward fans with an all-nighter if they get to the quarterfinals. But they'll have to battle storms and altitude. Kickoff's still at 1am after FIFA backed down on changing it. England midfielder Jordan Henderson says that shouldn't matter.
1: We're very adaptable, really, and just get on with things. Whether we play at 12, whether we play at 6, doesn't really bother us. We just come here to do our job, and that's to be the best version of ourselves, to be together, to compete, to give everything for each other and the nation back home.
0: A spokesman for Nigel Farage has denied the Reform UK leader has broken the rules by failing to declare support from a convicted criminal. The Sunday Times says longtime aide George Cottrell, who spent time in a US jail for wire fraud, provided funding for staffing and security. But the party insists he wasn't an elected politician. Wiltshire Police has referred itself to the watchdog following previous involvement with a murder suspect. A man's been questioned over a car crash near Royal Wootton Bassett on Tuesday, in which a motorist died. Donald Trump claims the American dream is back as he addressed crowds in Washington, D.C. for the 250th anniversary of U.S. independence. Fireworks lit up the sky with festivities taking place across the country. The president's speech was delayed by storms. He claimed America is stronger than ever.
2: We rebuilt our military in my first term. We use it a little bit in our, actually, I should say third term, but I won't do that because I don't want any controversy. But we use it, and we've had tremendous success. You look at Venezuela, you look at Iran, we wiped it out.
0: It's hoped artificial intelligence will help cut wait times across England's health service. AI is to be rolled out for users of the NHS app by 2028. And a runaway bull's forced a cricket match near Newcastle to be abandoned. The animal charged at players in the village of Burnup Field. That's the latest. I'm Faye Rowlands.
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0: Hello there, and welcome to your Sunday Requests. We've got a full team here this morning, and this evening, if you're listening to the repeat show, and there'll be the same people on both shows. That's me, Richard Roberts, and with me I've got...
1: Hi, I'm Thomas.
2: And I am Izzy Trubshaw.
0: Hello. Well, first of all, we'll start, as usual, by going through all the requests we've got for you. We've got a packed list of requests, and I should be starting with Kel, who emailed in a request for ZZ Top.
1: Next, we had a request online for a bit of Aha.
2: Then we go over to Sarah on the Smallfield Ward with some Wham.
0: And then it's time for Alid Jones on singing a hymn for us on a Sunday morning, Amazing Grace, and that's been requested by June, a retired member of staff from Brookward.
1: And then Kai on Smallfield, you've asked for some Nickelback.
2: Then we head over to Surrey Ward with Jacob and some Coldplay.
0: And then it's hello to Lola in the Smallfield Ward.
1: And then Christina on Charwood, we'll be playing some Billie Holiday for you.
2: Then we go over to Rosin on Surrey Ward with some Elton John.
0: Then we've got a bit of classical music for Alex Pickering in the Newdigate Ward.
1: And then Augusta on Charlton, we've got some Ella Langley for you.
2: Then Linda on Charwood Ward, some George Michael and Elton John.
0: And then it's turn of Angela in the Children Ward. She's obviously hot stuff because she's asked for Red Hot Chili Peppers.
1: And then a nurse on Smallfield has asked for some Neil Diamond.
2: Then Tina on Brook Ward has asked for some Pasty Cline.
0: And it's Bob Marley then coming to visit Mario in the Smallfield Ward.
1: And then Teresa on Smallfield, we've got some Queen for you.
2: Then we'll be listening to John Parr for Tanvir on the Smallfield Ward.
0: And then birthday wishes to Pat in the Smallfield Ward from the Beatles.
1: Also on the Smallfield Ward, Ray, we've got some ABBA for you.
2: Then we go and head over to stick to the Smallfield Ward with Anu, member of staff, and you've got Adele.
0: Right, and that's the end of my request. Any more, anybody?
1: I've got some Michael Bublé.
0: Yeah.
2: I have got two more requests. I've got Martin on the Surrey Ward, Rock Around the Clock.
0: Yeah.
2: And then Margaret on the Surrey Ward as well, Deep Blue Something.
1: And then my last one, I've got some country music.
0: Right. Who was Michael Bublé for?
1: Michael Bublé was for Carolyn on Smallfield.
0: And the country music was for?
1: For Lorraine on Brook.
0: Lovely. Okay. Right. Okay, so let's start with the first request that we've got here, and that's for Kel, who isn't in a ward at the moment, not in the hospital, but he emailed in a request who he wanted played for the Big Bear. All right, so if you see any bears around, tell them that there's a request for them. So Kel, you asked for ZZ Top and Legs.

0: There we go. That is ZZ Top with their legs. They've got their legs working there for Kel. And Kel, that was for the Big Bear. So I hope Big Bear enjoyed that and didn't growl too much.
1: Okay, so next up we've got a good one to wake us up this morning. It's an online request from someone who signed it off as Pigbit 5.
0: Pigbit 5.
1: Yeah. And yeah, it's a song by a-ha, Take On Me.

0: That was Take On Me by Aha, and by 4pigbit5, who emailed in.
1: Next, we go over to the Smallfield ward, and we say hello to Sarah. Yesterday, Sarah, you had Guns N' Roses played for you, and today you've requested for Wham. So this is Freedom.

0: Freedom by Wham, and that was for Sarah on the Smallfield Ward.
1: And now we come to June, a retired member of staff in the Brook Ward, and you've asked for a hymn for Sunday morning from Aled Jones, Amazing Grace, and you wanted it dedicated to all the nurses who've been wonderful and work hard in the hospital. And I totally agree with that. So here is Aled Jones singing Amazing Grace.

0: go. Well, that was Allied Jones there singing Amazing Grace for June in the Brook Ward.
1: Help! If I turn my microphone on,
2: I was thinking
1: I couldn't hear you, Richard.
2: Talking.
1: I wonder why I couldn't hear myself. Anyway, there we go. That was for June in the Brook Ward. Allied Jones singing Amazing Grace, and you've got two more requests coming up over the next couple of days, and you're dedicated them to the nurses, who have been wonderful and work hard in the hospital.
3: 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You've requested a great song with Nickelback, Rockstar. Enjoy.

0: There you go, that's Nickelback with Rockstar. Thanks for requesting that one, Kai, on Smallfield. Hope you enjoyed it.
1: Right, next up we go to the Surrey Ward with Jacob, and you're a big Coldplay fan. Got a couple of requests. One will be played today and the other tomorrow evening on the request programme. But today your request is Viva La Vida.

0: That was Viva La Vida by Coldplay. And as Thomas proudly said, it's his karaoke song. So, Jacob, I hope you enjoyed that. And now you can picture Thomas singing that wherever he is, in a pub or whatever. I hope you enjoyed. And don't go away. This is how you make a request.
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5: And now we come to Lola in the Smallfield ward. You had Harry Styles singing for you yesterday. Today you asked for somebody called Nancy Ajram. Unfortunately, we haven't got anything by her. She's a Lebanese singer, actually, I found, but nothing by her. The nearest I could cut, I don't know why I thought that the next best thing would be Amy Winehouse, but I did. So here she is. I hope you like Amy Winehouse, Lola, and this is Back to Black.

0: Right, back to black there for from Amy Winehouse for Lola in the Smallfield War. Thank you, Lola.
1: Next up, Christina and Childwood. Hope you're doing all right this morning. You've asked for a song called Easy by the Commodores, so I hope you enjoy it.

0: And before we actually hear from whoever it was it you?
1: No, it's Thomas.
0: Thomas. I'd just like to say, very apt song for a Sunday morning, Easy Like Sunday Mornings, Easy Like the Sunday Morning Request Show.
2: Yeah.
0: Carry on, Thomas.
2: No, exactly. You took my words right out of my mouth there. Indeed Sunday morning.
0: Indeed.
2: Very chilled song there. Thanks for requesting that one, Christina, on the Charwood Ward. That was the Commodores with Easy.
0: Yeah, I've got a quiz for you, actually, where we think about while we're listening to the next request. Can we think of a song for each day of the week?
2: Manic Monday, the Bangles.
0: Yes, let's start. But before we do that, let's hear about Elton John.
1: Right, well, I've never actually heard this song, so I don't know how chill it is, like Sunday morning, but I guess we'll find out soon, maybe you two know. But this is Elton John, Philadelphia Freedom, for Rosin on the Surrey Ward.

0: Philadelphia Freedom by Elton John, and that was for Rosen on the Surrey Ward, and hopefully you'll get some more Elton John over the next rest of the week.
1: And now we come to a piece of classical music. This is for requested by Alex Pickering, who's in the Newdigate Ward, for his wife and daughter. And you've asked for something by Rachmaninoff, so here he is with his second piano concerto in C minor. And it's played for us very kindly by Thomas on the piano in the corner. No, it's not. Okay, here we are. Here's Rachmaninoff.

0: Rachmaninoff's second piano concerto in C minor, that was. This was the second movement. And that was for Alex Pickering in the Newdigate Ward for his wife and daughter. Thank you.
1: Next up, Augusta from the Children Ward. You obviously need a bit of motivation to get out of bed. It's Wake Me Up by Avicii.

0: Well, I'm definitely awake now, so thanks for requesting that one, Augusta on the Child of Maud. Avicii, Wake Me Up.
1: Yes, so before we have any more requests, let's find out what's going on this afternoon's edition of the Sunday Colour Supplement.
2: 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Also, we'll hear from the Red Hill History Centre about how the railway came to Red Hill. There'll be lots of good music, including the featured artist of the week and a countdown of the most requested artists on Radio Retail over the last 7 days. That's all on the Sunday Colour Supplement this Sunday afternoon from 2 until 5, presented by Sian Wallace, and you can hear the programme repeated on Sunday evening from 10.
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6: Indeed, so make sure you tune in later on to have a listen to the Sunday Colour Supplement. But for now, we're here still for another hour with you of this morning's request programme. And moving on to the Charlwood Ward, we say hello to Linda. And Linda, you've requested a collaboration song with George Michael and Elton John. This is Don't Let the Sun Go Down on Me.

0: George Michael and Elton John, Don't Let the Sun Go Down on Me. And that sounded like a live version there.
1: So it was.
0: Very impressive.
1: Hence the cheers.
0: Hence the cheers at the end. That was for Linda on the Charlwood ward.
1: Now, all sorts of people listen to the request show on Radio Red Hill. People with coughs, excuse me. And also bears listening as well, I'm pleased to say. And we've got a family of bears who make requests, it seems, because earlier on we had requests from Kel for the big bear, and now I think we've got the big bear responding to her. His name is Ben, and he lives in Charlwood Ward, and he's responding to her by playing for, or asking to be played for, her Kate Bush and Wuthering Heights.

0: Yeah, well, I'm glad we played that version because that's got the really long instrumental fade out that goes on for a couple of minutes or so, which I always used to like when I first heard the song. But when it was first released in the 70s as a single, that bit was cut out. It just faded straight away. So we've got the full version there of Wuthering Heights from Kate Bush. And that was for Ben, one of our bears here. Hello, Ben. And he wanted it for his own lovely bear, Peaches, who I think was the one who gave him a request earlier on.
1: So next up, the nurses on Smallfield Ward have requested a very good song, considering we're in the middle of the World Cup at the moment. Right. England's playing later. So sing this as loud as you can tonight for England down at the pub. It's Sweet Caroline, Neil Diamond.

0: There you go, Sweet Caroline by Neil Diamond. Football's coming home. Come on, England. Good luck for tonight.
1: Apart from not many people will be watching because it's at 1 a.m. But other than that... Right, this is how you make a request.
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1: Right, moving on now to the Brook Ward, and we say hello to Tina. And Tina, you have asked for a song called Crazy by Patsy Cline.

0: Crazy by Patsy Cline, and that was for Tina on the Brook Ward.
1: And hello to Angela in the Children Ward. You wanted anything by Red Hot Chili Peppers, so I've chosen this one called Knock Me Down.

0: That's the Red Hot Chili Peppers there with Knock Me Down for Angela in the Children Ward. And we'll have some more music for you on your Monday request show tomorrow evening, Angela. That's between 8:30 and 10.
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0: That was Queen with Bohemian Rhapsody. That was for Teresa on Smallfield Ward, so I hope you enjoyed that and you're doing well this morning.
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1: Right, we are half an hour to the end of the show, finishing at 12 today. I hope you've enjoyed the programme so far, but we've got 30 minutes more of some great musical requests, not musical requests, music requests, that you have requested from the wards and online. So next we're moving over to the Smallfield Ward and we're saying hello to Tanvir. And you have asked for a couple of requests. Your first will be played today and hopefully the second later on in the week. But your first request is by John Parr and this is St Elmo's Fire.

0: sent Elmo's Fire by John Parr. A song that everyone knows, but at least I didn't know that was that song. I have that with a lot of songs. I never know the names of the songs, but I actually do know the song itself.
1: It's quite true. Often you hear songs and you recognise them, but you can't remember who it's by.
0: Right, that's right. So that was a nice surprise. Yeah. And that was for Tanvir on the small field board.
1: Yeah. Oh, and I'll give another little bit of useless information. If you get one of these things in your brain which you can't stop humming a particular piece of song.
0: Yeah, an earworm.
1: Earworm, that's right, yes. Not an earthworm. An earworm. Right, so now let's say hello to Mario in the Smallfield Ward. And you've asked for anything by... Well, actually, you asked for something by Bob Marley. And you called it Could Be Love, but I think it's actually called Could You Be Loved?

0: Bob Marley there, and Could You Be Loved for Mario in the Smallfield Ward.
1: Next up, staying at Smallfield, Ray, good morning. Are you on ABBA with Chiquita?

0: That was Abba Chiquita. Apologies for cutting it short, but we're running out of time. However, we'll make sure it's played tomorrow.
1: Yes, indeed. We'll ask the Monday team to play that in its full entirety for you tomorrow.
2: Right. Swiftly moving forwards to the Smallfield Ward, yeah, and to Anu, who's a member of staff, and you've requested Adele, and this is Someone Like You.

0: Someone Like You by Adele. And that was for Anu on the Smallfield Ward.
1: Right now, hello to Pat in the Smallfield Ward. It's your birthday apparently today. Happy birthday, Pat. And you wanted the Beatles, anything sung by Paul McCartney, Eleanor Rigby.

0: Paul McCartney and the Beatles there with Eleanor Rigby for Pat in the Smallfield Ward, and happy birthday, Pat.
1: Hi, Carolyn, on Smallfield Ward. You've asked for a bit of Michael Bublé, so here is Haven't Met You Yet.

0: That was Haven't Met You Yet by The King of Christmas, and that was for Carolyn on Smallfield.
1: Right, next we go over to Margaret on the Surrey ward, and you have requested Deep Blue Something, Breakfast at Tiffany's.

0: Breakfast at Tiffany's by Deep Blue Something, and that was for Margaret on the Surrey Ward. Now,
1: we're running a bit short of time, so we're going to have to say our goodbyes very quickly. Before we do that, I must just apologise to Lorraine in the Brook Ward because we haven't got time to play Dolly Parton for you tonight, but we will play it on the Monday show tomorrow between 8:30 and 10 at 12, if you can listen to that.
0: Well, on that note, before we play our last song before Thomas... Not Thomas, me. Richard introduces it. Yeah. That's a goodbye from me, Izzy Trubshaw, and see you soon.
1: Me for Richard Roberts, saying goodbye.
2: Goodbye from me, Thomas. Get well soon and enjoy the sun and football if you're able to.
1: Yeah, okay. Well, now the final song is for Martin in the Surrey Ward, Rockin' Round the Clock, the very first pop sort of rock song, really, by Bill Haley and the Comets.
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0: from the Sky News Centre at midday. Robert Jenrick insists Nigel Farage broke no rules following reports the Reform leader accepted help from convicted criminal George Cottrell. The party says it relates to a time before its leader became an MP. America's vice president claims Britain is amazing, but says it's been failed by its leadership for a long time. J.D. Vance has blamed the churn of prime ministers in recent years, telling the Sunday Times something is very broken about British politics. Andy Burnham's in line to become the seventh PM in a decade. Labour's deputy leader, Lucy Powell, says his plan for a number 10 North will benefit everyone.
1: This is about taking power from Whitehall to distribute it around the country. And this will be a very powerful reorganisation of government in order to deliver that lifeblood back into every community and every postcode across the country.
0: A man's been arrested on suspicion of taking pictures up a woman's skirt on a train in York. A woman was told what had happened as she was leaving the service just over 2 weeks ago and confronted a man who was later questioned and bailed. England fans are flooding into Mexico City for tonight's World Cup last 16 tie with the co-host nation. Many have travelled far and spent thousands on flights, tickets and hotels. But morale is high and they're in good voice already.
2: I'm confident. Like, I'm England all the way. It's cost me an absolute fortune. I mean, my mate flew in from Manchester yesterday and we paid an arm and a leg for our tickets, yeah. And after all,
0: you're my The NHS is bringing in more AI to help patients get care faster in England. A new tool in the NHS app will help direct people to the appropriate service. And Shania Twain had a busy Saturday in London. Opening for Harry Styles at Wembley, she then raced to Hyde Park for a surprise appearance with Mumford & Sons. That's the latest. I'm Faye Rowlands.
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5: Welcome to Just a Minute. Thank you. Thank you. Hello, my name is Nicholas Parsons, and as the minute waltz fades away, once more it's my pleasure to welcome our many listeners all around the world, but also to welcome to the programme four distinctive and diverse personalities who are going to play Just a Minute. Seated on my right, we're delighted to welcome back that outstanding player of the game, Paul Merton, and seated beside him, someone who hasn't played the game for quite a while. It's lovely to have Maureen Lipman with us, and seated on my left is Pam Ayres, that lovely poetess or poet. I don't know which you like, the masculine or the feminine. And beside him, that...
6: I am a woman, Nicholas.
5: I know, but actors, whether male or female, like to be called actors.
6: I know, but I'm not at all militant about these things.
5: I'm delighted, because I know you've got a strong right arm as well, my love. And seated also beside Pam, the escapee from the Now Show, it's Marcus Brigstock. Please welcome all four of them. And as usual, I'm going to ask them to speak on the subject that I will give them, and they will try and do that without hesitation, repetition, or deviation. Beside me sits Trudy Stevens, who's going to help me with the score, and she'll blow a whistle when the 60 seconds are up. And this particular edition of Just a Minute has come from the Hay Festival in Hay on Wye, and we have a delightful, very wet audience in front of us here who have come to cheer us on our way as we begin the show with Paul Merton. Paul, the subject here in front of me is Timbuktu. Tell us something about Timbuktu in this game, starting now.
7: I understand that Timbuktu is twinned with Hay on Wye. In that case, it must be a very wet place indeed. I've not been here before, and I understand it's not always like this, but as we look...
5: Marcus, you've challenged.
8: Repetition of I understand.
5: Yes.
7: Yes.
8: This is what you're supposed to do. Paul, I'm very, very sorry.
7: You weren't to know.
5: Yes, all right. Marcus, a correct challenge. Yes, so you get a point for a correct challenge. You take over the subject of Timbuktu, and there are 49 seconds available starting now.
8: Interestingly, I was at school with a boy called Tim Buck, and whenever we used to go somewhere, people would say, bring Tim Buck too, and we did. But we never had the opportunity to visit.
5: Paul, challenge.
7: Repetition of Tim Buck.
5: Well, listen,
9: all right,
5: Paul,
9: you want to know.
5: You know how to play the game. So you got the subject back, Paul. You've got a correct challenge there, point for that. Timbuktu is back with you and 38 seconds available, starting now.
7: I remember the last time I was in Timbuktu. As I walked along the high street, I noticed the mountains in the distance, and I thought to myself, one day I will climb those edifices. And I did.
5: Pam, challenge.
6: It's very flat.
7: Is it? Looking at then.
5: Pam is right, it's all desert.
7: Is it?
5: Yes.
6: Yes.
7: I might be mixing up with Reigate.
5: There aren't many mountains there either. It's just the South Downs.
9: It means belly button, doesn't it?
5: Does it?
7: Does it?
9: Yeah.
7: What? Reigate?
6: What does?
9: Buktu.
5: No,
9: French for belly button.
5: Pam, I agree with you. Mali is a very flat desert nation. And 26 seconds starting now.
6: I always used to hate the expression Timbuktu because if I had lost something and asked my mother where it was, she would say somewhat impatiently, "For all I know, it's gone to Timbuktu." And then you'd feel somewhat crestfallen because you were assured that...
5: Morning challenged.
9: Repetition of because?
5: Yes, okay. You did say because twice. So we've all spoken on this round. That's great. Maureen, you're in on the subject of Timbuktu.
9: Well,
5: 8 seconds available, starting now.
9: Timbuktu is a place in the world, and it's what? What?
5: Maureen, I think they enjoyed that so much, I'm going to give you a bonus point. But, Marcus, you challenged first.
8: Yes,
9: why did
8: a
9: you
8: sort
9: challenge
8: of mixture of hesitation and repetition.
5: Well, I think just be generous and give a one, a hesitation.
8: Okay, right? Yes.
5: Right, Marcus, you've got in with 4 seconds to go, Timbuktu starting now.
8: Timbuktu has become euphemistic for things and places...
5: In this game, whoever is speaking when the whistle goes gains an extra point. On this occasion, it was Marcus Brigstock. So Marcus and Maureen have both got 2 points, and Pam and Paul have both got 1 point. So you can work out what the situation is. Maureen, will you start the next round? The subject is a war of words. 60 seconds, as usual, starting now.
9: A war of words is generally a battle between two protagonists, like of the literary variety, often with people like, say, A.A. Gill, so good they named
5: Pam
9: him twice.
5: Challenged.
6: I'm afraid it was a repetition of like.
5: Yes, a like. You did say like twice, I'm afraid.
9: Well, I haven't played it for a long time.
5: I know.
9: Give us a point, Nicholas.
5: Right. I've given you one bonus. I'll find another one later on, darling. Don't worry. I think you're lovely anyway. And so are you, Pam. I've said that before, but anyway.
9: They've finally got two women on the panel of the right age for Nicholas.
8: You mean
5: Marcus and... You mean Marcus is too young for me, is he? Right. You're seeing a different side to me, are you, Paul?
7: Yes.
5: You look at me like that.
7: One I remember with some bitterness.
5: That bit. 52 seconds, Pam. A war of words starting now.
6: The quotation which I just enunciated must be a great consolation to the likes of A.A. Gill.
5: Paul, yes, we know the challenge.
7: Repetition of A.
5: A.
6: That's not fair.
5: No, it isn't. It's part of the rules of just a minute, and it always gets a laugh. Right, so... Paul, you have the subject. There's 40 seconds available. A war of words starting now.
7: So named because his real names are Automobile Association. I was recently walking down the street in Timbuktu when I suddenly thought to myself, where have all the mountains gone? This used to be a place where you could climb great peaks, but now it's as flat as anything. If you look...
5: A Pam challenge.
6: Deviation. He's talking about Timbuktu and we've moved on.
7: Some of us have moved on, some of us are still seeking closure.
5: I think Paul deserves a bonus point for that last remark of his.
6: Yeah, it was very
5: But Pam,
6: nice.
5: You had a correct challenge, so you get a point for that. And you have 25 seconds back with you. A war of words starting now.
6: A war of words never hurts anyone because words can be soft and gentle and caress people. I'm really floundering here, as you can tell.
5: Maureen challenge.
9: People.
5: Yes, people. Right, take a deep breath, Maureen. A wall of words, and you have 17 seconds starting now.
9: Between people like A, which is followed by another alphabetical... I just can't get the bile in about A.A. Gillen. I so want to.
5: Marcus, you challenged first. What was it?
8: It was a hesitation.
5: Yes, indeed. 12
9: Senility,
5: seconds.
9: Senility, darling. Never mind.
5: 12 seconds. A war of words with you, Marcus, starting now.
8: A war of words is all that Prince Harry has left since they decided that he's not allowed to go to Iraq and fight an actual war on account of he might...
5: round with Marcus getting the extra point for speaking as the whistle went. He has moved forward. Oh, it's incredible. They're all equal with 3 points. And Marcus, it's your turn to begin. The subject now is the aristocracy. Will you tell us something about that in this game? The aristocracy, 60 seconds as usual, starting now.
8: I think that many of us mistake the aristocracy for people who are mentally ill, and that's not strictly their fault. It's just because they are inclined to say things like, "Oh, hello," and that is very baffling if you've never met them before. Now, the aristocracy have always owned huge tracts of land. In fact, many of them are in possession of so much...
5: Pauline challenged.
9: Was there a repetition of "in fact"?
5: No, I don't think so.
8: Well, don't look at me. I've no idea. I was thinking so hard, I've given myself a nosebleed.
5: Sorry, okay. Maureen. No.
9: Take it back.
5: Incorrect. So, Marcus, you still have the aristocracy, and 38 seconds starting now.
8: Not all of the aristocracy have webbed feet, but many of them do, and that is something that they are ferociously proud of, and it does make them tremendous swimmers. Now, when they are in the lakes that they have in their overly large gardens, they tend to propel themselves with their bizarre flipper-like feet from years of...
5: Paul Chance...
7: There was a hesitation there. There was an R.
5: Definitely,
7: there,
5: yes.
7: Sadly.
5: So, Paul, you've got in with 16 seconds to go. Tell us something about the aristocracy starting now.
7: I remember when I first came into contact with the aristocracy, I was with Nicholas Parsons, and he said, "Come with me to this marvellous castle that I know somewhere deep in the heart of Scotland." And, you know, I was Roger Census... by the old Duke himself. Right. The souvenir tea towel as well.
5: You, you challenge in the middle of the Rogering.
9: Yeah, it's let me down all my life. I heard a repetition of "you know."
5: Yes, he did say "you know." It really is one of his impersonation of the aristocracy. So 3 seconds available for you, Maureen, on the aristocracy starting now.
10: Well, of course, I played Joyce Grenfell for quite a long time, you know. And when...
5: So, Maureen Lipman was then speaking as the whistle went, gained that extra point. She's moved forward, and she's now in second place, actually, one behind Marcus Brigstock, and only one ahead of Paul Merton and Pam Ayres. And Maureen, will you start the next round? The subject, A Beginner's Guide. Tell us something about that in this game, starting now.
9: Well, you can get a beginner's guide to almost anything. You can get a beginner's guide to car maintenance.
5: Marcus, challenge.
8: Sorry, it's a repetition of "you can get."
5: You can get, I'm afraid. You can get a beginner's guide.
9: Really, really crap at this.
8: Now, look here.
5: I know.
9: Nicholas, you're supposed to say, "No, you're not, you're not." Yeah.
5: Just a look on Maureen's face that has now got that big laugh, because we're waiting for her to pounce when Marcus begins with a subject with 56 seconds on a beginner's guide, starting now.
8: When I was in the Cub Scouts, there was a particularly game guide in the guide's movement.
5: Pam challenge.
6: I thought that was a hesitation.
5: It was a hesitation, Pam.
8: It was an extended "in the." I don't know if that counts.
6: Well, you deserved it.
8: Thank you.
5: Pam, you have 51 seconds. Tell us something about a beginner's guide, starting now.
6: I like beginner's guides because no one ever says, that is a really stupid, infantile question, and makes you feel like a heel. Beginner's guides are really nice if you are starting out on something which you've never done before and which... No, I've blown it.
5: Maureen, yes.
9: Yes, just a general kind of all-purpose garble, wasn't it?
6: How dare you!
9: Of the kind I'm about to do. Really.
5: So you've got in, Maureen, on a beginner's guide, and 31 seconds starting now.
9: I'd like to have a...
5: Paul Challenge.
7: Well, I just think it saves time, really, doesn't it?
5: Well, Maureen gets a point because she was interrupted. You get a point because the audience enjoyed it. And Maureen, you still have 30 seconds to tell us something about a beginner's guide starting now.
9: I'd like a beginner's guide to tango because I'm absolutely obsessed with that dance. And I'd also like a beginner's guide to how to learn a language without ever stopping to hesitate.
5: Paul Challenge.
7: That was a hesitation.
5: That was a hesitation, yeah. Paul. So you tell us something about a beginner's guide. 21 seconds available, starting now.
7: For those of you who've got a head like a sieve, can I recommend a beginner's guide, which is now available in the bookshop just outside this tent? It's a magnificent work. It's written by the man who I mentioned earlier, and I can't say him again because that would be repetition, but it's a magnificent approach.
5: Maureen Challenge.
9: That was a magnificent
5: repetition.
9: Yes,
5: magnificent. Absolutely. You couldn't resist it. Right. So, Maureen, you've got in with 8 seconds. Tell us more about a beginner's guide starting now.
9: A beginner's guide to understanding your fellow human being and the environment of the world would be something worth having, would it not? In fact, I think that particular book...
5: So Maureen Nickman was then speaking as the whistle went, gained that extra point, and with others in the round, she has leapt forward. She's now in second place, one behind Paul Merton and just ahead of Marcus Brigstock and Pam Ayres. And Marcus, it's your turn to begin. The subject, oh gosh, is rather sad, a brush with death.
11: Okay.
5: Oh, we've never had sort of somber subjects like that before. So anyway, do your best, Marcus, 60 seconds as usual, starting now.
8: When I was at school, a certain matron used to use a sharp and infected knit comb, and we used to refer to it as a brush with death. Of course, it wasn't, and that's not what a brush with death really means. What it really...
7: Oh, damn!
5: Pam, challenge.
6: What it, repetition
5: yes,
6: of what it.
5: Hesitation. Right, Pam, you have the subject. A brush with death. 46 seconds, starting now.
6: I own an enormous Cotswold ram called Gabriel Oaks, and if anybody is foolish enough to venture into his field, you are risking a very real and authentic brush with death, because he has got a foul temper, particularly in the mating season, when ewes are in insufficient supply. That is all I can think of to say.
5: And Marcus, challenge first. So
7: yes,
5: hesitation. A brush with death, Marcus, and 21 seconds starting now.
8: I wonder if anyone here ever saw the children's programme Basil Brush with Death, in which every time that fox told a joke, he said, boom, just the once, and people exploded because of the force of his humour. He would then spin round and whip them to pieces with a karate chop.
5: Paul, challenge.
7: There was a slight hesitation.
5: There was a hesitation, Paul, and you have 2 seconds.
7: Oh.
5: Yes, a brush with... Ah. Oh. Four people didn't want you to have it, but... 2 seconds. A brush with death, Paul, starting now.
7: I've got a very interesting story about a brush with death, but sadly...
5: Right, so Paul Merton was then speaking as the whistle went, and he gained that extra point for doing so, and he has leapt forward. I think he's got another point there, yes. And he's now in the lead, one ahead of Maureen Lipman, and 2 or 3 ahead of Pam Ayres and Marcus Brigstock. Paul, we're back with you to begin, and the subject is my favourite sin. This is going to be fun. Tell us something about it in this game, starting now.
7: My favourite sin. Well, there are so many to choose from, aren't there? If we just catalogue and list them now, then maybe I can get to the end of the minute without particularly addressing the subject. Yes, my favourite sin is undoubtedly gluttony. I can't stop eating. I love it.
9: That wasn't a pause, that was a cavern.
7: Why talk when you can eat?
9: And he's sitting next to a Jewish mother and says a word like that, I'm going to have to marry him.
5: 46 seconds on my favourite sin starting now.
9: I think my favourite sin is covetousness, because I don't understand what it means. I understand envy, I understand jealousy. Well, I always do
5: Marcus
9: that.
5: Challenge.
9: I've got this way of errating, haven't I?
5: No, yeah, I know.
9: I've got to stop.
5: It's a very literary style. Which is apt. By the way, if you can hear occasional squeaking or groaning noises, it's not my aged bones. It is because we're in this tent here at Hay on Wye, and occasionally the wind makes it goo like that, you see.
7: Yes, it sounds just like booing. Yeah. We tell him that every time. It's the building.
5: Right.
7: It's a booing building. The last show here went so badly, you can still hear the boos echoing.
5: So, Marcus, I think you challenge first.
8: Yes.
5: Right, and you have 42 seconds on my favourite sin starting now.
8: Undoubtedly, my favourite sin is driving crisp packets into people's hedges. I take a massive amount of enjoyment.
5: Paul, challenge.
7: Driving? Yes. Driving crisp packets?
8: Yes, you can't.
7: You install them with a little motor?
8: No. The packet's too light to fling into a hedge. You have to drive it in. Otherwise, the crisp packet won't stay in someone's hedge. They'll find it immediately and remove it.
7: Oh, I see. It's much more complicated than I imagined.
5: I mean, if you'd said push, it might have been a bit, but everybody thought you were getting your motor car.
8: No, pushing won't work. You'll uproot the hedge, Nicholas. You have to drive it in.
6: Can I use a car.
5: I know.
6: Is the purpose of the exercise?
8: Well, I don't know. Have I still got the subject?
5: Yes.
7: Let's find out why he does it, Nicholas.
5: No, he has still got the subject. We give him the benefit of the doubt on his description. Yeah. And he's environmentally so unfriendly, I'd rather he didn't have it. But it's... there are 34 seconds. My favourite sin, Marcus, starting now.
8: When I finished eating my slices of fried, salty, vinegary potato matter, it really does give me a tremendous amount of pleasure to take the packet, oh, damn packet.
5: Paul.
7: Repetition of packet, oh, damn packet.
5: Oh, damn. Paul. This show gets quite Shakespearean on occasions, doesn't it? Right, 23 seconds. My favourite sin starting now.
7: My favourite sin is removing crisp bags from hedges. You can put them there, but they're driven right in. And there's no way you can get them out. If it's been pushed, I would have accepted that, but the amount of driving involved is intense. Somebody has obviously got it in their heads to go round Britain and to despoil our wonderful green countryside with these cellophane-wrapped bits of...
5: Maureen's
9: what is a cellophane? Is it something out there?
7: Phone.
9: Okay.
7: It sounds like cellophane.
5: I think that's deviation from the language as we understand it. Yes.
7: Is it?
5: Yes, it was. Because I mean, cellophane, yes, but cellophone. Lovely.
9: You talk like an Italian. I got my cellophone. Yeah.
5: Maureen, yes. You've got 4 seconds to tell us something about my favourite sin starting now.
9: Well, on the subject of the adultery sin, let's talk about that for a while for 4 seconds.
5: So, Maureen Lipman, speaking as the whistle went, gained that extra point, and she's now equal in the lead with Paul Merton, and they're only just ahead of Marcus Bigstock and Pam Ayres in that order. And Maureen, we'd like you to take the next round. The subject is now playing to the crowd, something we never do in this show, do we? 60 seconds as usual, starting now.
9: Playing to the crowd means that you get up there and you show off, and I've been doing it since birth. I've been doing the...
5: I have. Yes, Pam.
6: I've been a repetition of I've been. Sorry, Maureen.
9: Well. I know.
5: No, it's her literary style which trips her up here. 54 seconds, Pam, with you. Another point, of course, playing to the crowd starting now.
6: When I hear the expression playing to the crowd, I see a mental image of somebody like Wayne Rooney having just done something magnificent and triumphant in a football match, doing what appears to me to be a pelvic thrust.
5: Maureen, challenge.
9: Doing.
5: There were two doings.
6: Oh, below.
5: Wayne Rooney was doing
6: it. It was the thought of the pelvic thrust that got me excited.
5: Yeah. Maureen, another point to you, and 40 seconds on playing to the crowd starting now.
9: Playing to the crowd, as I was saying earlier, is getting up and showing off in front of a whole bunch of people.
5: Poor challenge.
7: Well, unfortunately, as you said earlier, that makes it repetition. You did say get up and show off and...
5: Oh!
7: Did say the whole thing.
5: You did
7: thing.
5: Say... But I don't think she actually said any of those words earlier.
7: Well, showing off.
5: Mm. Oh, showing off, yeah. You're quite right.
9: I said every word
5: well,
9: twice,
5: listen,
9: didn't
5: yes.
9: I?
5: So, Paul, 36 seconds on playing to the crowd, starting now.
7: It's an expression which means that sometimes you ignore your...
5: Morning challenge.
9: There was a stumble there, an hesitation. It's an expression that suddenly says... No?
5: No.
9: Oh, it's that noise again, Nicola. Sorry.
7: They must have hated that last show so much.
5: Morning, a moment ago, you had this audience in the palm of your hand, but...
9: I know, now they're booing me,
5: suddenly pushed them over. So, yeah. Paul was interrupted, and he has 33 seconds. Another point, of course, playing to the crowd, starting now.
7: The first time I was on stage at the Hackney Empire, Mr. Roland Muldoon, who was running that venue at the time, said, when you stand here on this platform, look very high up, because the balconies right at the top are extremely steep. And it was a good way of knowing that you have to look at various parts of the...
5: And Maureen challenge.
9: Look. Look right up.
7: Yes,
9: look
7: yes,
9: right
7: yes,
9: up.
7: Yes.
5: Look right up.
7: Look right up.
9: Walk right in.
5: And Maureen, we're in the last round. The two of you are battling out for the lead. You've got 18 seconds playing to the crowd, starting now.
9: Somebody like Tom Jones plays to the crowd, and that's why women throw 400.

0: reinforces my decision.
1: Oh, now who's playing to the crowd? And you can all have cake to take home.
0: As I said, we're playing.
2: Whatever you do, don't let Nicholas invite you to a castle for a weekend.
0: Otherwise, I might bring my friend Roger with me.
2: That's how it was explained to me.
3: Officer.
0: 10 seconds, Maureen. Playing to the crowd, starting now.
4: Because you gave it to him.
0: No, my darling.
4: You said that my numbers were wrong, 400.
0: No, I gave him a point because we enjoyed his interruption.
4: Okay.
0: But you got a point for being interrupted.
4: Okay, I'm ready now.
0: You're ready now. Legitimately, I should take it away because you mouth, no, but it doesn't matter.
4: I know, but...
0: We go back to 10 seconds, Maureen. Playing to the crowd, starting now.
4: Playing to the crowd is something that we're all doing this afternoon, sitting in this tent in a very wet place. You don't know it's wet, and I don't know it's
0: Marcus
4: wet.
0: Marcus challenged.
1: Yes, I'm afraid that's deviation. Those of us on the panel are playing to the crowd, but you said everyone in the tent, and they are the crowd, so... Bye.
0: Yes, a subtle challenge, but correct. And 4 seconds for you, Marcus, playing to the crowd, starting now.
1: George W. Gump plays to the crowd.
0: Paul challenge.
2: I thought you were going to say George W. Bush and you got it wrong. Then after I'd buzz, I thought, well, the likelihood is you probably wouldn't get that wrong. So it's a bad challenge, I'm afraid. But
0: yes,
2: there we are.
0: It was a bad challenge. He gets a point for
2: it. He does.
0: But he's got another point, and he has 3 seconds on playing to the crowd, starting now.
1: His crowd being gun-toting Republican Americans, and they like...
0: So let me now give you the final score. Pam Ayres, who hasn't played the game for quite a while, came from nowhere and finished in a magnificent fourth place. Marcus, with all his verve and tenacity, finished in a brilliant third place. But we have a very fair and interesting and delightful finish because we have 2 people equal in the lead, which is Paul Merton with Maureen Lipman, our joint winners. Well, that is all we had time for, so it only remains for me to say thank you to these 4 delightful players again, Paul Merton, Maureen Lipman, Pam Ayres, and Marcus Brigstock. I thank Trudy Stevens, who's helped me with the score, blown her whistle with great aplomb. We are indebted to Ian Messiter, who created this amazing game. We are very grateful to our producer, Talusha Galani, and we are more than grateful to this lovely audience in this very wet tent here at the Guardian Hay Festival in Hay-on-Wye, who've cheered us on our way magnificently. From that audience, from me, Nicholas Parsons, and the panel, thank you. Tune in the next time we play Just a Minute! Yes!
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0: We present Arthur Lowe, John LeMessurier, and Clive Dunn in Dad's Army. A Man of Action, featuring John Lorre, Arnold Ridley, and Ian Lavender, with this week's guests Bill Pertwee, Julian Orchard, Jonathan Cecil, Larry Martin, and Fraser Carr. Here is the news, and this is John Snagg reading it. The Admiralty has just announced that so far, British forces have been responsible for sinking or damaging enemy ships totaling almost 6.25 million tons. Whilst the Home Guard obviously had no part in these operations, they are still doing their bit. Down at Warmington-on-Sea, for example, Private Pike and Corporal Jones are coming to the end of a routine evening patrol.
1: Are you going to be much longer eating that piece of cake, Mr. Jones? Because I think we ought to report back to the church hall.
2: I've nearly finished now, Pikey. It's too good to rush.
1: Yeah, it looks lovely.
2: Oh, it is. Makes very good cakes, my friend Mrs. Fox. Look at all those lovely cherries and sultanas.
1: Hey, how can Mrs. Fox make a cake like that with everything on ration?
2: Well, you see, Pikey, she pulls a few strings twice a year. Once when she celebrates her wedding anniversary.

0: anniversary and again when it's her old man's birthday.
1: I thought she was a widow.
0: She is. Her husband died in 1934.
1: I'm getting very hungry myself, Mr. Jones.
0: You're always hungry, boy.
1: You know, I was thinking, I wonder if we'll ever get any bananas again.
0: Of course we will when the war's over.
1: Yeah, I used to love a big plate of bananas and cream, all mashed up with plenty of sugar. I'd take a big mouthful and press it with my tongue through the gaps in my teeth. Did you used to do that, Mr. Jones?
0: Not a lot, no. I couldn't risk it. Not with this top set of mine.
1: I used to do the chocolate creams as well.
0: Hey, talking about chocolate, when I was out in South Africa during the Boer War, Queen Victoria sent each one of us lads a tin box with a slab of chocolate in it.
1: Oh, that was nice of her.
0: Anyway, I never touched that chocolate. I kept that tin unopened all through the Boer War, all through the 1418 War, and I never let it out of my sight until I had to go to hospital. And then I gave it to an old friend of mine, Charlie Higgins, to look after.
1: Did you ever eat the chocolate, Mr. Jones?
0: Well, I never opened that tin for 35 years. And then one day I said to myself, I think I fancy a bit of chocolate.
1: Hadn't you had any chocolate during all those years?
0: No, I don't believe in overindulging myself. Anyway, I opened the tin, it was full of sand. That Charlie Higgins had eaten that chocolate while I was in hospital.
1: It's funny how you remember these things, isn't it, Mr. Jones?
0: Yeah.
1: I remember when I was a kid. I was out shopping with my mum once, and I asked her to buy me a bar of chocolate, and she said no. On the way home, we were walking along by the park railings here, just about this spot it would be, by these gates, and I thought I'd give her a scare. So I stuck my head through the bars. And I pretended I couldn't get it out.
0: What did your mum do?
1: Oh, she got in a terrible state. She was going to send for the fire brigade. And then I pulled my head out and I laughed. She didn't half give me one.
0: Well, of course, some kids are always doing silly things like that.
1: It was ever so funny, though. I thought to myself, right, I'll teach her to say no when I ask for chocolate. And then I bent down like this. Go on, watch me, Mr. Jones, watch. And I stuck my head through the railings. Like this, see?
0: I could see how funny you must have looked. Anyway, come on, Pikey. Better get back to church hall.
1: Yeah, OK, come in. Mr. Jones.
0: What's the matter?
1: I can't get my head out.
0: Now, look, you're wasting your time, Pikey. I haven't got any chocolate to give you. come on, stop mucking about.
1: I'm not mucking about, Mr. Jones. I tell you, I'm stuck.
0: Wait a minute. Blimey. I'll have to give you a pull.
1: Hey, ow! Ooh, hang on, you're hurting.
0: Do you know, Pikey, I don't think your head's going to come out of there.
1: I can't understand it. It came out all right last time.
0: Well, how old were you then?
1: Eight.
0: Eight? Well, your head's grown since then, hasn't it?
1: What am I going to do, Mr. Jones?
0: Don't panic, don't panic.
1: No.
0: I'll find the telephone box and ring Mr. Mannering. Now, you stay there and don't move.
1: What?
0: And don't panic.
2: Come in.
3: Excuse me, Captain Mannering. Mr. Norris is here to see you.
2: Norris?
3: He says he's a reporter from the Eastbourne Gazette. Apparently you arranged for him to come and interview you.
2: Oh, yes. Yes, I'd nearly forgotten. Ask him to wait a moment, will you?
3: He says he's going to follow you around for a week and then write an article about you and the way you lead the platoon. Huh? Is that correct?
2: Yes, yes, that's so, Fraser.
3: Well, Captain Mannering, I may have said some harsh things in the past, but I want to say here and now that I think you're a very brave man, Captain, to let that reporter watch your every move. You're either very brave or else you're...
2: Or I'm what?
3: Nothing, sir, nothing. I'll ask him to wait.
2: You know, Wilson, I never really understand half of what Fraser says.
4: I know, it is rather difficult at times. Mind you, I think I know what he's getting at. And I must admit, I'm rather surprised that you agreed to be interviewed like this.
2: I don't see why. Anyway, One can't afford to offend the press. So when the editor of the Eastbourne Gazette rang and said they wanted to do an article on the platoon, and particularly myself, I jumped. I thought it best to go along with the idea.
4: Yeah, but it seems to me to be asking for trouble.
2: I'm not quite sure I follow you.
4: Well, see, sir, if the reporter's going to be around for as long as a week, I mean, how are you going to cover up your mistakes?
2: I'm going to pretend I didn't hear that remark. Look, you better hide these cups somewhere.
4: All right, sir, all right.
2: After all, we don't want the press to think we do nothing but drink tea.
4: No, of course, sir, no. Anyway, it isn't true. I mean, sometimes we have coffee.
2: Yeah, but don't be ridiculous. Anyway, get him in, will you?
4: All right, sir, all right. Mr... Where are you? Ah, Mr. Norris?
5: Yes.
4: Good. Captain Mannering will see you now.
5: Oh, thanks very much.
4: Mr. Norris, from the Eastbourne Gazette.
2: Ah, evening, Mr. Norris.
5: Evening, Captain Mannering.
2: So you've got your notebook all ready to go, eh?
5: Yes, yes, yes, that's right. I'm going to call the article Captain Mannering, a Man of Action.
2: Oh, yes. Excellent title. Hey, Wilson?
4: Oh, yes, awfully good, sir.
2: Yeah. By the way, Mr. Norris, I don't think you've met, have you? This is Sam Wilson.
5: Oh, pleased to meet you.
4: How do you do?
5: Now, how about starting with a photograph?
4: Yes, all right, yes. Do you want me standing or sitting?
2: Not you, not you, Norris. Now, Mr. Norris, how about one of me sitting at the desk working?
5: Yes, yes, that'll be very good. Mm.
2: How would it be if I was signing an important document?
5: Splendid.
2: What do you think, Wilson?
4: Oh, yes, sir. Yes, very good idea. Well, where do you suggest we get an important document?
2: Yes, I know what you mean. Yeah, you can't very well take any of those top-secret papers out of the safe just for the sake of a photograph, can we? You do understand, Mr. Norris.
5: Oh, yes, yes, yes, of course, Captain Mary.
2: Yeah. Mm. I'll use one of these choir enrollment forms. That'll look all right. I don't think I ought to be seen using this ordinary pen. Wilson, lend me your gold fountain pen.
4: You know, sir, I don't allow anyone to use my pen, you see. It spoils the nib.
2: Yeah, I'm not going to use it. I just want to hold it.
4: All right. Very well. Very well. There you are.
2: Thank you.
4: Keep the top on.
2: Oh, don't be absurd. How can I have my photograph taken writing with a pen with the top on? Now, how's that, Mr. Norris?
5: Yes, that's very good. Stand by, then.
2: Yeah, just a minute. Just a minute. I think perhaps I ought to be on the phone as well. Hmm? Might look rather Churchillian.
5: That's a splendid idea.
2: Good. So, I shall be seen sitting at my desk, wearing my peaked cap, signing an important document, and talking on the telephone. What do you think, Wilson?
4: Oh, yes, sir, it's awfully good. Mm. Mind you, I'm a bit worried about your left foot.
2: What? What's wrong with it?
4: Well, it's not going to be doing anything, is it?
2: Thank you, Wilson.
5: I'm ready now, Captain Mannering. If you could adopt the pose.
2: Yes, yes, of course. How's that?
6: Hello, Mr. Mannering. That's funny. You answered the phone before it had rung.
2: Jones, is that you?
6: Yes, sir, this is me. Is that you?
2: Yeah. Look, Jones, get off this phone at once. I'm having my photograph taken with it.
6: I didn't know you could take photographs with a telephone.
2: Don't be ridiculous.
5: Is there something wrong, Captain Mannering?
2: Wrong? No, certainly not. Just one of my patrol phoning in. One moment, Jones.
6: Yes, sir?
2: During your week with us, Mr. Norris, you'll discover that the whole operation works like a smooth, well-oiled machine.
5: I'm sure I'm going to be most impressed.
2: Yes. You'll excuse me, this won't take a moment.
5: Yeah, of course.
2: Yeah, Corporal Jones.
6: Yes, sir?
2: You better let me have your report.
6: Yes, sir. Private Pike has got his head stuck in a park gate, sir.
2: Got his... Ah, yes, yes, I see, Jones. Won't be a moment, Mr. Norris.
6: Didn't you hear what I said, sir? Young Pike has got his head stuck in the park gates.
2: Good, excellent.
6: What's good about it? I don't understand.
2: Is it possible to remove the obstacle?
6: I've tried pulling him out, but it's his ears, you see, sir. They're in the way.
2: Yes, I see. Yes. Well, I'll be over as soon as I can.
6: Right, sir, right. Goodbye, sir.
5: Are you sure there's nothing wrong, Captain Mannering?
2: No. Just a routine matter. One of my patrols got caught up in the... He's been unavoidably detained. Pressure. Of work, you understand. Up to his ears. I was just trying to cover it up. I mean, cover his traces.
5: Yes, I see.
4: Could I ask what traces are you trying to cover up, sir?
2: Yeah, Wilson.
4: What?
2: You should know better than ask me for specific details in front of a civilian. Just get the men together. We'd better go down and investigate.
4: Oh, very well, sir. Very well.
5: I think I'll come with you.
2: I'm sorry, Mr. Norris. I'm afraid you can't do that.
5: Why not?
2: Well, the thing which is exposed, which we've got to cover up, is highly secret.
5: Ah, yes, I see. It's a case of walls have ears, eh?
2: Well, ears certainly do come into it.
5: Very well. I'll wait here, then.
2: Yes, all right.
4: The men are ready to leave, sir.
2: Jolly good. You'd better get a move on. Jones will be wondering where we've got to.
0: May I see, sir? He's pushed his head right through the railings.
2: Oh. Yes. Yeah. Really, Pike. What a stupid thing to do.
1: Sorry, Mr. Mannering.
4: I don't understand, sir. Why didn't you tell us in the office that Franklin got his head stuck in the railings?
2: Because I didn't want that reporter to know. If he'd put this in the newspaper article, I'd have looked a complete fool.
4: I see, yeah. Oh, Lord. Now there's an air raid.
7: I suppose that means we ought to go undercover.
2: Just put your steel helmets on for the moment.
4: Right, just
2: put
4: your
6: steel helmets.
4: Put them on.
2: Now, the question is, how are we going to get Pike out of there?
3: I could run back in the workshop and get a hacksaw, sir.
2: Oh, it'd take hours to saw through those bars.
4: Well, why don't we send for the fire brigade?
7: Yes, sir. They're very good at that sort of thing. We lost a cat once, and my sister Sissy called in the fire brigade, and they came and got her down from a big tree.
2: Did they get the cat down as well?
1: All right.
2: No question of calling the fire brigade. But I don't want anyone to know about this.
7: Excuse me, sir. I have a jar of petroleum jelly here in my first aid bag. Would that help?
2: That's a very good idea, Godfrey. We could smear it round Pike's head and then we might find he'd slip through.
0: Mr. Speaker, sir?
2: Yeah?
0: I'd like to volunteer to smear the petroleum jelly round Pike's head, sir. Find out if he slipped through.
2: Yes, all right, very well, Terence. You and Sergeant Wilson can do it together.
0: Thank you very much, sir. There you are, Sergeant Wilson. As you are senior to me, you can have first dip.
4: All right. I see. I suppose round the ears is the most obvious place.
0: Yes, yes, sir.
8: Oh, oh, that's cold. That is. What
4: it's
8: is
4: all right, all right. It's only some grease, Frank.
2: Wilson, don't just dab at it like some Nancy boy. Smear it on.
4: I am smearing it on.
0: And so am I. Smear, smear, I'm going.
8: I don't want my egg greased. I shall tell Mum, Uncle Arthur.
4: Oh, do be quiet, Frank.
3: I deliver such a soft jessie, man.
0: We used up the old jar now, Captain Mannering.
2: Right. Walk up. Grab hold of Pike's legs. And bring a full weight to bear.
1: Oh, no.
5: All right, Captain Mannering.
2: The rest of you get what purchase you can. Now, one, two, three. Heave!
8: Oh, you're pulling my head off.
2: Once and for all, Pike, will you stop raising these petty objections? Now, come along, man. Try again. Heave!
3: Blimey. What was that?
2: Too heavy for a bomb.
3: I think it was a landmine, sir.
0: Thank goodness I thought it was Pike's head exploding.
4: What are you going to do about Frank, sir? I don't think this grease idea is working.
8: No, neither do I. You nearly pulled my head off just now.
2: Will you be quiet, Pike? This has nothing whatever to do with you. Gather round, men. I want to discuss the situation.
4: Right,
2: in
4: right,
2: private.
5: Right,
0: sir.
2: Now, look. We've got to get Pike's head out of those railings.
4: Yes.
2: Any suggestions?
0: Yeah, permission to speak, sir. I look at it this way. Drastic times call for drastic measures. Now, the only thing that's stopping us getting Pike's head out of those railings is his ears.
3: What about it, Jonesy?
0: Well, why don't we cut them off?
4: For goodness sake, Jones.
0: Well, we needn't cut both off at first. We could just cut one off and try it.
2: Don't talk rubbish, Jones. Pike can't walk around for the rest of his life without any ears.
0: Well, that's better than walking around without any head.
4: Wait a minute, sir, wait a minute. I think I've got it.
2: Right, cough it up then, Wilson.
4: Well, look, now, Frank has got his head caught in the bars on the park gates.
2: Yeah, we are aware of that, Frank.
4: Yes. Well, why don't we lift the gate off its hinges? Then we can take it and Frank back to the church hall.
2: Well done, Wilson. Just waiting to see who'll be the first to spot that. All right, come on, Ben. Let's get the gate off.
5: All right.
2: Right. Now, are we all ready to lift?
5: Yeah.
2: Right then. Up! Pike, get off your knees, you stupid boy. We can't lift you as well.
8: You should have said.
2: Right. Up again.
3: I think it's coming, sir.
5: Oh, we're clear at the top.
2: Well done. Now, let's get back to the church hall as quickly as possible. And let's hope nobody sees us. Right, platoon, with the gate. By the left. Quick, march. Right wheel. Keep in step, Pike. Step, right, step, right, step.
0: Don't juggle the private.
8: No, don't juggle. necks also.
2: Return! Help! Lower the gate gently.
9: Oh, blimey, that's better. That gate weighs a ton.
4: I nearly pulled my arms right out of the sockets.
8: What do you think he's done to my head?
4: Do stop grumbling.
2: Yes, stop grumbling, Pike. Wilson, don't see any sign of that reporter fellow, do you?
4: No, sir, he probably got fed up waiting. Just as well with Pike like this.
3: Excuse me, Captain Manning. We can't stand here all night holding this gate.
0: Mr. Speaker, why don't we get two long ropes and hang the gate from that beam up there, then we won't have to hold it.
2: It's a very good idea, John. Walker, go and get two ropes.
9: Right, Captain Mannering.
0: Them whirling dervishes used to do this to their prisoners in the Sudan, you know. Hang them up in the sun, they did, with nothing to drink.
8: I don't want to be hung up with nothing to drink.
2: You'll do as you're told, boy.
7: Captain Mannering, I don't mind bringing Frank a glass of water from time to time.
5: Ah, Captain Mannering, I thought I heard your voice.
2: Mr. Norris. We hoped that you, we thought that you deserted us. Look, Wilson, what a surprise. Mr. Norris.
4: Yes, isn't that nice?
5: It's a good job you got back, Captain Mannering, because the warden's... Just a minute. What's that iron gate doing in here? And who's that chap with his head stuck between the bars?
2: Well, I'm afraid I can't tell you that. It's highly secret.
10: I really must protest.
11: Look, Mr. Upton, everyone talks...
2: Just a minute. What's going on in my office?
5: Ah, now, that's what I was going to tell you. The chief warden is holding an emergency meeting.
2: How dare you? Soon put a stop to that. Come on, Wilson.
4: Yes, all right, sir.
9: Look, the thing is, what are we going to do about
2: it? Now, look here, Hodges.
9: Oh, there you are, Napoleon. Where have you been? Don't you know there's an emergency on?
2: What are you doing using my office without my permission?
9: Look, mate, we share this office, and at this moment I happen to be holding an emergency meeting.
2: Emergency? What emergency?
9: Do you mean to say you haven't heard? Oh, by the way, this is Inspector Baker from the police.
4: Yeah, how do you do?
9: And I expect you know Mr. Upton, the town clerk.
4: Yes, of course. Good evening, General.
8: Good evening, Arthur.
4: Nice to see you again.
2: Look,
4: you know,
2: Wilson,
4: that Rotary Club dance the other night was really great fun.
8: Oh, yes, enormous.
4: I loved it. I mean, really, you know, Connie wears awfully well, doesn't she? Don't you think?
2: Look,
4: she really does.
2: Never mind about Connie.
4: Oh, I'm sorry.
2: Right here, Hodges. What's all this about, Connie? About an emergency.
9: A landmine has dropped on the railway line just outside the town.
12: Yes, it's destroyed 100 yards of railway track.
9: It's cut off the town's gas and water supplies.
2: Ah, now that is serious. Very serious. I think I'd better phone GHQ.
9: You can't. The telephone lines are down as well.
8: Oh, no gas, no water, no telephone. The town's cut off, marooned. Well, what are we going to do?
2: All right, Mr. Upton. No need to panic.
8: But I'm not panicking. Somebody's got to do something, and quick. Now, look here, Hodges. What were you suggesting just now?
9: Well, I was talking about transport.
2: Wilson, come outside a moment.
4: Right.
2: Something's got to be done.
4: Certainly has, sir.
2: There's only one thing for it. I shall have to take charge.
4: Yes, sir. I quite agree.
2: Just the sort of remark I'd expect you to make. What did you say?
4: Well, I said I quite agree. I mean, if you don't take charge, God knows what's going to happen to this town. I'm right behind you, sir.
2: Good Lord. Thank you, Wilson.
4: Oh, no, don't mention it, sir.
2: Get Jones, Fraser, Walker and Godfrey over here at the double.
4: All right, sir. Right, Corporal Jones, Fraser, Walker, Godfrey, come over here at the double. How's that, sir?
2: I hardly believe it, Wilson. Is this really you?
4: Oh, yes, it is me, all right, sir. You see, when the occasion demands, I can bawl and shout just like you.
2: Yeah. Yes, I'll open the office door.
4: Right.
2: I'm going to take charge as from now.
4: All right, sir. Right.
9: Now, look, Mr. Wright,
4: attention. Attention. Pay attention, please. Everybody, just listen, please. Attention. Captain Mannering has an important announcement to make. Now, go ahead, sir. Everybody's listening.
0: Yes, sir. We've all got our breath baited.
2: Now then, gentlemen, this town is under martial law.
9: What's that mean?
2: Martial law is law enforced by military authorities in times of danger or emergency. I am taking charge of the town.
8: Taking charge? We'd better humour him, gentlemen. I'm afraid that he's gone mad.
9: He's been leading up to this for years, and he's finally done it. Well, listen, Napoleon, you're not getting away with it. Inspector, arrest that man.
12: Just a minute, Mr. Hodges. Let's not be too hasty. Captain Mannering, I'm not sure you can do this. I mean, where's your authority?
2: This revolver's my authority. And I've got 15 fully armed men behind me.
5: I must get that down. Can anyone lend me a pencil?
2: Yes, here you are.
5: Thank you so much. Thank you. Oh, by Jove, Captain Mannering, you really are a man of action. And I'm right behind you. Huh? The power of the press, you know. The power of the press.
2: Thank you, Mr. Norris. Right, all of you, follow me into the main hall. And Wilson, bring some paper and pencils.
4: All right, sir.
10: Martial law, eh?
9: Here, listen, Mr. Upton. Yes. And you, Inspector. Yes. Now, we'd better get into the hall, otherwise we shan't know what Napoleon's up to.
8: Well, anyway, someone's got to stop him. We can't have him taking over the town. The man's a tyrant. Right. I mean, just look at those metal bars hanging from the ceiling and that poor fellow locked between them. Yeah. What a way to punish his men.
13: Whoa. Well, I'm not being punished, you see. I just got my head...
2: Be quiet, Pike. Right, Wilson, Jones, Fraser, and Walker. I'm going to give you all separate orders. Take them down, then get on your bicycles and shout them all round the town. These are your orders, Wilson. Start writing.
4: All right, ready?
2: This town is now under martial law. All looters will be shot on sight.
4: All looters shot on sight.
8: As town clerk, I demand that somebody stops him. He's behaving like some dictator in the South American Banana Republic.
13: Oh, does that mean we're going to get bananas again, Mr. Manley?
2: No. Stupid boy. Now, the gas and water supplies. Right, Jones, you're next.
14: Sure.
2: You will deal with the town's water supply.
14: Yes, sir, yes, sir.
2: No water to be drunk unless boiled.
14: No water to be drunk unless boiled.
15: Well, how are they going to boil it without gassing?
2: That's their business.
14: That's their business.
2: No, don't try that.
7: Excuse me, sir, I...
2: Not
7: I
2: now,
7: wonder...
2: not now, Godfrey. Fraser, you're next.
3: Aye, sir.
9: Oh, blimey, talk about getting carried away.
2: All rumour-mongers will be imprisoned.
3: All rumour-mongers will be imprisoned.
2: All defeatists will be imprisoned.
3: All defeatists will be imprisoned.
2: Anyone not obeying orders of the military will be imprisoned.
3: Anyone not obeying orders of the military will be imprisoned.
12: We've only got two cells at the station.
8: I've never heard anything like it. I'm going to see the mayor about this. Inspector,
2: right,
8: come with me.
2: Walker, yes. Your turn. Yes, sir. No alcoholic beverages to be sold without permission from me.
3: Hold on. That is most undemocratic.
2: You will be in charge of the liquor permits, Fraser.
3: I'm right behind you, Captain.
2: Now, Wilson. When the four of you have shouted those messages around the town, come back here and await further orders. I'm going to set up my headquarters at the town hall.
4: Why the town hall?
2: Because whoever holds the town hall holds Warmington-on-Sea. Right, the rest of you, follow me. We march on the town hall.
1: Oh, how much longer are they going to be, Mr. Godfrey? I can't stand much more of having my head stuck in here.
7: Well, you must be brave, Frank, and hold on a little while longer.
1: Oh, somebody'll have to do something soon.
16: Oh, yes! Oh, yes!
1: What's that?
16: No one to take a bath without a permit! All is now under martial law!
7: That sounds like them now.
1: Yeah, about time as well.
16: Oh, yes! Oh, yes! No one to take a bath!
4: It's all right, Jones, it's all right. You can stop now, you see. We're back.
17: Oh, so we are, yes.
3: You know, son, I never realised money had just a loud voice.
15: Yeah, I could hear you four streets away.
4: I felt rather like a rag and bone man.
1: Uncle Arthur, have you thought of a way to get me out of here yet?
4: Look, Frank, don't keep moaning, please. I'm working on it, Frank. I'm working on it.
3: I knew it. The whole affair has become a complete farce.
4: Well, here comes Captain Mannering. You're back out here, sir, aren't you? I thought you were going to take over the town hall.
2: It was closed. Doesn't open till 9 o'clock in the morning.
5: Jolly good picture, though. Captain Mannering knocking on the town hall door and the town clerk looking back at him through the letterbox and giving him the V sign.
2: I'll deal with him first thing in the morning.
13: Mr. Mannering?
2: Oh, really? What is it now?
13: Oh, what are you going to do about me?
2: Just be quiet. You'll be attended to all in due course.
13: That's what everybody keeps saying. But due course never comes. It never comes!
3: Captain Mannering, I feel it is my duty to point out to you that you're behaving in an undemocratic and unconstitutional manner by usurping the power of the land.
4: I must say, I think Fraser's right, sir. I mean, all this threatening to shoot people. I mean, you really are going a bit too far, you know. You're behaving like a dictator.
2: Of course I'm not behaving like a dictator. Just asking people to do as they're told.
0: That's quite right, Captain Mannering. At a time like this, you've every reason to usurp the power of the land and to carry out the coup d'etat.
2: Someone has to take charge in this emergency, and that tart is me. Someone is me. Of course, as soon as I consider that the civil powers are able to take over, I shall relinquish all control. In the meantime, everyone will have to knuckle down. It's for their own good.
4: Oh,
10: Oh, hello, who's this then?
12: Good evening. I'm Captain Swan.
17: Good evening. I'm Captain Mannering.
12: I've been sent across from GHQ to take over control and distribution of all essential services.
17: Do you mean you're putting the town under martial law?
12: I suppose you might call it that. I've got a notice here about it, all the usual rubbish, illegal assembly, looting, that sort of thing.
5: But you're too late. Captain Mannering's done all that.
17: Yes, I put myself in complete control.
12: Oh, well, in that case, all I've got to do is take over from you. Where's your office?
3: It's over there, Sir Luke, the green door.
12: Oh, thank you.
17: Yeah, just a minute.
12: Don't mind if I borrow your desk, do you, Mannering?
17: Yes, but I... Really, Wilson, this is monstrous. It's undemocratic. It's unconstitutional. It's against everything we're fighting for.
4: Well, I wouldn't worry, sir. The answer's very simple. As you yourself said only a few moments ago.
17: What do you mean?
4: Well, all you've got to do is to knuckle down. It's for your own good. And anyway, your turn to take over is bound to come one day. It's only a matter of time.
17: Yes, I suppose so. What are you writing down there, Norris?
5: Oh, I thought I'd just change the title of my story a bit. Like this. Captain Mannering, a man of... delayed action.

that episode of Dad's Army, based on the original television series by Jimmy Perry and David Croft, you heard Arthur Lowe as Captain Mannering, John LeMessurier as Sergeant Wilson, Clive Dunn, Corporal Jones, John Laurie, Private Fraser, Arnold Ridley, Private Godfrey, Ian Lavender, Private Pike, Bill Pertwee, Chief Warden Hodges, Larry Martin, Private Walker, Julian Orchard, the Town Clerk, Jonathan Cecil, Mr. Norris, and Fraser Carr, Inspector Baker. A Man of Action was adapted for radio by Harold Snowd and Michael Knowles and produced by John Dias.

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0: From the Sky News Centre at 1. The Lib Dems want Parliament's standards watchdog to investigate claims Nigel Farage failed to declare help from a convicted fraudster. MP Josh Babarinde says the Sunday Times report raises questions about whether the Reform UK leader followed the rules. Mr Farage's spokesman says the claims are baseless and relate to a time when he wasn't even an MP. Trevor Phillips questioned Reform's Treasury spokesman about the story this morning.
1: I was very surprised, to be honest, that Robert Jenrick was so adamant that this is something that nobody should pay attention to. And I suspect that defence is going to ensure that it is a thing that everybody pays attention to it.
0: Sir Tony Blair's think tank is warning Andy Burnham against raising capital gains tax. He's faced calls to bring it in line with income tax if he becomes Prime Minister. It's hoped £10 billion of upgrades to health service technology will help cut waiting times in England. Officials say AI will be rolled out to all NHS app users by April 2028. England fans are flooding into Mexico City for tonight's World Cup last 16 tie with the co-host nation. But the visitors will have to overcome storms and altitude to book a place in the quarterfinals. Meanwhile, England's women's head coach Charlotte Edwards says her players have an inspirational ahead of today's T20 World Cup final with Australia. Edwards was captain when England were crowned champions in this format in 2009, also at Lord's. And she says they've got a lot right again 17 years later.
2: I think the team have been amazing outside of cricket, and now they've tried to reach out to young boys and girls. I guess it's all come together at the right time. I think we've had a really strong game plan, I think, in place as well, and I think really clear on everyone's roles, and you've seen that.
0: More details are emerging about Taylor Swift's New York City wedding to Travis Kelce. Those who went have told US media the couple wrote their own vows, while Paul McCartney and Stevie Nicks both performed. That's the latest. I'm Faye Rowlands.
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0: From the Sky News Centre at 2, Reform's Robert Jenrick is defending his leader over claims he failed to declare support from a convicted criminal. The Sunday Times says George Cottrell helped Nigel Farage with security and social media staff and alleges it wasn't properly reported. But Reform says it was before Mr Farage became an MP. Pollster Joe Twyman from Delta Poll says it's not yet clear how it will affect public opinion.
1: Those people who have yet to make up their mind, or those people who don't have a particularly strong view either way, they can be affected, not just by this on its own, but by the cumulative effect of the series of revelations that we've seen recently.
0: It's claimed Andy Burnham's plans for a number 10 of the North would mean a major shake-up of government. Deputy Labour leader Lucy Powell says it's about moving power out of Whitehall. A cargo ship's reported coming under attack off the coast of Yemen in the Red Sea. UK Maritime Trade Operation says the vessel sent a distress alert near Hodeidah, saying it was being targeted by unknown armed assailants. Thousands of England fans are in Mexico City for tonight's last 16 World Cup clash with the co-host nation. Bad weather is forecast at the Azteca Stadium, where their opponents have a formidable record. Altitude will also be a factor, but these fans are confident of a win.
2: No doubt about it. No doubt in my mind. Can't wait.
3: I saw the bus come in and I cried. I was crying. I feel more English than Mexican.
4: It's going to be hard, but I think we just got to try and keep a clean sheet for the first 20 minutes.
0: Hundreds of thousands of mourners are gathering again in Tehran to say goodbye to Ayatollah Ali Khamenei. The former Supreme Leader's funeral will continue until Thursday. And Harry Styles has wrapped up his 12-night sold-out run at Wembley Stadium. The former One Direction star's Together Together tour marks the most performances by any artist in a single year at the venue, surpassing Coldplay's 10 dates last summer. That's the latest. I'm Ruth McKee.
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Good afternoon and welcome to the Sunday Colour Supplement here on Radio Redhill with me, Sian Wallace. This afternoon, we're going to be hearing from the Redhill History Centre about how the railway came to Redhill. And we'll also be hearing from our Radio Redhill weatherman, Ian Curry, about the record-breaking weather in June and the weather prospects for the rest of July. Of course, we'll have also the local What's On guide telling us what's happening in our local theatres over the coming weeks and months, depending exactly on what's going on with it being the summer and all. Plus, we'll have lots of good music, including our featured artist of the week. This week, I'm featuring the music of Queen, and I'll tell you why a little bit later on. And in the last half an hour of the show, we'll be hearing the most requested artists here on Radio Redhill over the last 7 days.

Well, the first thing we're going to be doing is having a look at the Met Office website to see what is going to happen weather-wise. If you like the cool weather, I don't think you're going to be happy, but we'll have a closer look at that as the first thing we do before we have some music and then head into the rest of the show. So I do hope you'll stay with me here on Radio Redhill on the Sunday Colour Supplement as we kick off July.

The Turtles and Happy Together, getting us started here on the Sunday Colour Supplement this week. And let's have a look at that weather. I'm starting sort of on the wide outlook on London and the South East. So today dry with some heavy hazy sunshine throughout the day. Above average temperature and becoming very warm or hot in places. Winds breezy at times, especially along the coast. A maximum temperature of 29 degrees Celsius. Tonight, a dry and settled evening, remaining cloudy for the most. The wind will ease slightly, but remaining breezy along the coast, a minimum temperature of 13 degrees Celsius. We then zoom in to Redhill and the local area here. Well, today there's some cloud around, but then for the rest of the week, no cloud at all. 32 degrees the high, 15 the low tomorrow. Sunshine and no rain really. And then Tuesday, 32 the high, 17 the low. So less chance of it being cool on Tuesday. The mornings sort of around 16, 17, 6 a.m, 7 a.m, so not too bad in the mornings, but by the time we get to 4, 5 o'clock, it's 31 degrees on Tuesday here in Redhill. Wednesday, again, 32 the high, 16 the low. 6 a.m, it's 18 degrees, so a bit warmer first thing, so it's building up that horrible morning temperature. Thursday the 9th of July, we've got 33 the high, 19 the low, again 17 degrees by 6 a.m. Friday is 32 the high, 20 the low, so it's just getting worse as the week goes on, isn't it really? Even at 4 a.m. on Friday, it's going to be 20 degrees, so really not a pleasant end to the week if you are don't enjoy these kind of weathers, and it's not cooling off overnight, which is not good. Saturday does drop slightly, 31 the high, 19 the low, but still 21 degrees at 4 o'clock in the morning. So, although there is 10% chance of rain. So, it's not looking like a really good week for those of us who like to keep cool and back up into those 30s. I think I can just about deal with the sort of high 20s these days, although I prefer not to, but the 30s are not good for achieving anything, are they really? So it's going to be another hot week, so beware. Let's have some more music. Let's get started with Starship.

0: take a theme. For example, countries, animals, or outer space, and choose around seven songs relating to that theme. Well, that's just what I've done on Theme for a Dream. Learn a few trivia facts about the artists and take on the occasional musical challenge. Yes, this is Chris Knott welcoming you to join me on Tuesday evenings at 8 o'clock for Theme for a Dream, the theme show with that little bit extra.
1: 'Cause you're my theme for a dream. 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
2: 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Ready?

0: Cyndi Lauper and Time After Time. This is the Sunday Colour Supplement on Radio Red Hill. And now we go over to the Red Hill History Centre to hear how the railway came to Red Hill.
1: Hello, I'm Nikki. I'm from the Red Hill Local History Centre and I'd like to introduce David.
2: Hello, I'm David Freeman and I'm also from the Red Hill History Centre.
1: And so today we're going to talk about railways. I'll just ask David some questions about how the railways started. So, David, can you just start by telling us how we actually started with the railways?
2: The railways have been around much longer than perhaps most people would realise. Initially, railways were used in slate quarries and coal mines to move the heavy merchandise about, before they actually used for transporting people.
1: And how did we get the local railways? Because we see railway lines all over the place, around the hospital, in Earlswood and Red Hill, and in Reigate we get stopped when we're driving. So how did we get those local railways?
2: Well, the local railways were a product, really, actually, of the Industrial Revolution, whereby speculators were looking at ways of earning more money, or investing their money for better returns, and goods and services needed to be moved around within Britain itself, and the only way to move them around, really, in the numbers that were required, would be to do it by rail.
1: And I guess at that time, around Reigate, that was very extremely rural, and the roads were really difficult, weren't they? And also, there wasn't Red Hill. We were Reigate foreign, weren't we?
2: We were.
1: And so there really weren't there wasn't the road access that we would see now.
2: No, certainly not. I mean, the roads were in very poor quality. In fact, the roads were left to the local councils or local authorities to maintain, and really from about the 1500s onwards they were never really maintained to except in large towns to an acceptable standard.
1: So having the introduction of the railway was really something really quite radical, wasn't it, for being able to get away, get around this part of the country. So I know that there's two different lines, railway lines, in the local area. So what was the main one, where did it go, and why?
2: Well, there are a number of factors actually involved in this. One, of course, was that it was visited on a fairly regular basis by the Prince Regent, and as you know, he actually built or authorised the building of the Brighton Pavilion, which of course was his main base. Also, there was a local physician who was very keen on the health of the local people, and it was thought that the sea waters were very good for one's health. He even went as far as suggesting that they might like to drink the seawater, something I don't think they'd probably be happy to do today. But it was certainly something that was seriously considered, and a number of people would flock there just purely for that purpose.
1: So we really benefited in this area for that London to Brighton line then, and so that really helped us to develop. And so we didn't have Red Hill at the time, so how did that all develop, and how did the area cope with the building of the railways?
2: The area coped, actually, something I found out actually from my own research, that I found from the census there was over 1,000 people that were camped out on Red Hill Common. And I thought that would perhaps be a little strange, but then realised that in fact they were the families of the navvies who were out building the railway. So they'd be probably in a place just for a few months before they moved on a bit further down the line.
1: And what was the impact on the locality for having all these extra people in the local area, and and all this building and probably quite dangerous work, actually.
2: Well, the impact in the local area perhaps wasn't quite as severe as one might think, partly because it was still a very rural area. This part was known as Reigate Foreign before it became better known as Red Hill, and as such wouldn't have had the same impact had it been the railway being built in an urban area where there'd been houses and buildings that would need to be demolished in order for the railway activities to start. We're in fairly rural areas, so the impact isn't that great, except that at that time, the Reigate Foreign, now known as Red Hill, was sparsely populated. There were only really two small hamlets, and one was on the edge of Red Hill Common. There were a few boarding houses and pubs, of course, that the workers could use for refreshment purposes, but they were pretty far and few between. Hence the reason the majority of people actually did camp out on the common. Those that were lucky enough to find a proper accommodation, I think the owners of those properties were more than happy to have their visitors.
1: And by the 1860s, as they started building, they'd been building the stations a lot more for the railways. That's when the pubs really started to be developed, didn't they? Because I know in my research, sort of walking down here from Earlswood, you can see where the pubs had been, and I thought they're right next to the railway line.
2: Yeah, that's right. Well, the pubs were an important facility for those who are working. I mean, it's tremendously stressful work physically, digging out the trenches and building up the embankments. In fact, some of the embankments adjoining Red Hill Common was earth that was excavated from the tunnels that were dug in Merstham. So it was really pretty strenuous work moving the amount of earth that was required from the tunnels to build the embankments that were necessary to keep a level track as it continued through the area.
1: Thank you, David. So it really just shows that the development of Reigate Foreign, which became Red Hill and Earlswood and some of the other parts of the area, really did benefit from that railway line and another railway line as well, but the particularly the one going from London to Brighton, and also for a further talk another day would be about how that impacted on the health of the local area and the development of the hospitals, which ultimately created this hospital. So thank you very much.

The Isley Brothers and This Old Heart of Mine. Now, time for the first song from our featured artist of the week. And this week I'm featuring the music of Queen because on the 6th of July, so tomorrow in 1973, they released their debut single, Keep Yourself Alive, in the UK. And you might wonder why you've never heard of that song before. And it's because it's the only one of their singles which didn't chart here in the UK. They tried to get it played on Radio 1. They tried to have it played on 5 separate occasions. They tried to get it onto the playlist, but they were denied each time, reportedly because the record took too long to happen. So I think if they'd given up at that point, we would not have had the brilliance that was Queen. So I'm going to feature them this afternoon, play 3 songs that did chart here in the UK. And the first of those is their 3rd single from October of 1974. It peaked at number 2 in the UK charts. So it's only their 2nd single to chart, and it went to number 2. Their first one, Seven Seas of Rye, which again, if you're like me, you've probably not heard of, went to number 10 in the chart. But I thought I'd play, and that was from March of 1974. But we're going to play from October of 1974, the one that went in, or the one that peaked at number 2. This is Killer Queen.

Killer Queen by Queen and the band formed in 1970 in London. It was formed by Freddie Mercury, who's the lead vocals, piano, Brian May, guitar and vocals, and Roger Taylor, drums and vocals, and later joined by John Deacon on the bass. Their earliest work was influenced by progressive rock, hard rock and heavy metal, but the band gradually ventured into more conventional and radio-friendly works by incorporating further styles such as arena rock and pop rock. We'll hear two more songs from them before the end of the show, as they are our featured artist of the week, celebrating their one and only single, their very first single that didn't chart here in the UK.

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1: 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You're listening to the Sunday Cover Supplement here on Radio Red Hill. Somebody didn't put that CD player in the right way. Anyway, never mind. Yes, so it's the Sunday Cover Supplement here on Radio Red Hill. I'm here with you until 5 o'clock. And then we've got the hospital chapel service. And at 5:30, Nigel Gray returns with All Gold, golden oldies from the 60s and 70s. At 7 o'clock, we go even further back in time to the sounds of the 50s with Irwin Davies. And at 8 o'clock this evening, you can hear your Sunday requests repeated from this morning. So if you missed them this morning or you wanted to hear them again, 8 o'clock is the time to do that. So plenty still to come here on the Sunday Cover Supplement. I hope you've been surviving in this heat. It's not my favourite cup of tea, but last week I was on holiday and I went up to Northumberland, and I tell you what, I know it was cooler here as well, but still warmer than it was up there. 18 degrees in the sun, absolutely blissful. In the evenings, put on a little bit of a jumper, but that's fine. Sitting watching the sea with a little, you know, sitting overlooking the beach, it was absolutely beautiful. It was a bit windy. Wednesday night was wet. Thursday was really rather windy, but still was able to go out on the boats to the Farne Islands. And actually, you know what, I've been out to the Farne Islands a few times, and I really love it. But with the wind like it was, I don't know whether it was because it was a later in the day sailing than I normally go on or because of the wind, but the puffins were absolutely flying everywhere. And it's great because they were like literally flying within 2 foot of my head, just flying out to sea and flying back again, sometimes with fish in their mouths, sometimes not. And I think partly was the birds that usually come and try and steal the fish. There weren't as many of those about, so I'm not sure if they were put off by the wind or what, but the puffins were really going. It was, they're just birds everywhere. It was great. I mean, just like blissful, really. You have to kind of get through the Arctic terns first. I don't know if you've ever been to the Farne Islands, but Inner Farne is home both to puffins and Arctic terns. And at this time of year, the Arctic terns are nesting. And then the males do not like it if you go anywhere near their nest. The trouble is, many of them nest along the path or along the sides of the path that you need to use to get onto the island. So they dive bomb you. You have to wear a hat. And even then, if you get dive bombed, sometimes it can be painful. Mostly it's just a little bit annoying and it's a bit like, oh, what's that? And sometimes they do come for the same person. If you're tall, it's probably not the best thing. But I did get a little bit dive bombed, but not too much, not to the point that it actually was a problem. It just you do just kind of feel like, it's all right, I'm not coming for you, I am just walking. You just kind of have to walk meaningfully and not get near the birds. But it was a really great week up in Northumberland. And if you've not been to see the puffins, I really, really recommend it. And the Farne Islands is one of the places that you can go. Also, Skomer Island in Wales has a great number of puffins as well. I've been there as well. But that's a bit more in the middle of nowhere. I mean, Sea Houses, which is the gateway to the Farne Islands, is a little bit, you know, rural and in the middle of nowhere, but at least buses do go sort of 3 times a day there from Berwick, and you can get about a bit on public transport, which is what I do, because it's too far to drive by myself. But there we go, that's been my week and it's been lovely. But now I'm back and it's really rather hot, and I could do with it not being as hot as it's going to be next week, but never mind, we will cope with it as we always do, won't we? Let's have some more music. This is Pink and Just Give Me a Reason.

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Meatloaf, and you took the words right out of my mouth. Now, who is going to be staying up tonight to watch the football? Probably not if you're a patient here in the hospital. It might be a bit more difficult for you, but maybe if you're a member of staff, you'll have it on. If you're doing a night shift, perfect. It's you can watch it whilst you're, you know, whilst you're doing your work. But I think I will be going to bed. I say semi-sensible hour. I'm not good at going to bed at a sensible hour, but at least at a reasonably sensible hour, I can cope with 5 hours sleep. If I watch the football, it will be 3 hours sleep, and it could be less because, of course, there could be extra time and penalties. And even without that, there could be pauses in play because of the weather. And if they take them off the pitch because of the weather, they have to keep them off the pitch for half an hour. And with rumours of thunderstorms and things, that could be the case. So, you know, the game could feasibly go on till 4 o'clock in the morning. And my alarm will go off at 6 o'clock, so I'm not watching it. You know, if it was a final, that would be a different thing. But the good news is either you'll wake up and England will be through and there'll be another game to watch, or England won't be through and you won't have to watch any more football and you can just relax until the season starts. Not that long now, of course, until the season starts. It starts a bit late, the Premier League season this year, because of the World Cup, so it doesn't start till later on in August. Often it starts quite early, doesn't it? And the women's game, therefore, is only a couple of weeks behind. The WSL usually is almost a month behind in starting, but this is not the case this time round. We have the Premier League fixtures all ready to go, so we all know what's happening with those, but we don't have WSL fixtures. The Women's League fixtures will be out on the 30th of July. So still a long time to wait. I'm not happy about that at all. I'm not happy about that. But that's what happens when you support the women's team. You have to wait a bit longer for these things. So my life will revolve around particularly the women's game and the men's home games. So I do need to have those fixtures in my diary. Yeah, I know I need to get a life. But anyway, here's some more music. This is Roy Orbison and You Got It.

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0: From the Sky News Centre at 3, Robert Jenrick says Nigel Farage hasn't broken any rules after reports he failed to declare benefits from a convicted criminal. The Sunday Times is reporting George Cottrell helped the Reform UK leader with security and social media staff, but the party says it was before Mr Farage became an MP. Josh Clancy is the associate editor of the paper. He explains why they felt it was an important story to cover.
1: The concern is that people will go into politics and we want to know where their interests are, where their money's coming from, you know, and in the year before you go into parliament, that's particularly important because we don't want our senior politicians to be under undue influence or secret influence.
0: A man and a woman are in custody after a 22-year-old was stabbed to death in West London. Haroon Hassan died in Hounslow in the early hours of last Tuesday. More sport in a moment, but first, thousands of England fans are in Mexico City for tonight's last 16 World Cup clash with the co-host nation. Bad weather is forecast at the Azteca Stadium, where their opponents have a formidable record. Meanwhile, here, a heatwave could be declared in parts of southeast England tomorrow, with temperatures forecast to hit 31 degrees Celsius. A week-long warning came into force yesterday. And in sport, it's World Cup final day at Lord's. England's women cricketers take on Australia for the T20 crown, something the home nation have only won once before. Former England men's captain Nasser Hussain says the Aussies will be hard to beat.
2: It's set up nicely, two unbeaten sides, both of whom have just sort of coasted through the group stages and coasted through semi-finals. History tells you that Australia are favourites. They've won their last six finals against England. But this England side is much improved.
0: And a runaway bull has charged at cricket players during a match in a village near Newcastle. The game in Burnham Field was abandoned. That's the latest. I'm Ruth McKee.

0: Love Affair with Everlasting Love there. You're listening to the Sunday Colour Supplement here on Radio Red Hill. I need to learn that that CD player hasn't been fixed properly. Time now to hand over to Nigel Gray.
1: I'm pleased to say we're now talking to Ian Curry, the Radio Red Hill weatherman. And Ian, we're going to talk first of all about the weather in June. It was a record breaker, wasn't it?
2: It certainly was. Over England as a whole, it was the warmest June in the Met Office records. So that's back over, well over 100 years or so. And over the whole of the UK, it was the second warmest June. Now, it's quite interesting because the previous warmest June was only a few years ago. The warmest June was, previous warmest June was 2023. So we've, it's not long after that we've broken it again. And of course, in June 2023, we also broke the warmest ever September as well in that year. If you remember, in last our last broadcast talking about May weather, I was mentioning about records being broken in the May heatwave, with the previous record was in 1944. And a very hot spell in the second half of May, and the temperatures, you know, reached in those in that hot spell back in 1944, it was up to 32 degrees and 32.8, and that was beaten in May. Badly beaten. It was blown out of the water by in the very far north of Surrey at 35.1. But I said about that May heatwave back in 1944 that the weather then in 1944 turned very unsettled in June, in the first half of June especially, and D-Day had to be postponed. And the it had to be postponed for the 5th, which is their preferred day, and they had to go the following day. And even then, it was pretty unsettled. And the alternative, the 18th of June, was extremely stormy. So, it was a very disturbed first part of June in 1944. And lo and behold, it's exactly the pattern that we had, because it turned very unsettled in the first part of June, and that's when virtually most of the rain fell, and there were some thunderstorms as well on the 2nd, and some hail observed, in the first 10 days of June, we had measurable rain on every day, and temperatures were not that warm either, only about 18, 17, 18, 19 degrees. So pretty cool, and didn't give a hint of what was to come. But then, as we started to approach the middle of the month, well, certainly by about the 13th, 14th, there was a change. Now, one of the changes was that in the first part of the month, we had generally low pressure, and low pressure gives us our wind and rain. The air tends to rise in low pressure, and that creates condensate. The clouds build, and it provides the necessary ingredients to produce rain in the atmosphere. But when the pressure rises, then that means that the atmosphere tends to dry out. The air tends to more descend rather than rise, and that dries it out. We tend to get sunnier conditions, settled conditions, lighter winds, and so on. And that is what happened in the second half of June. And the temperature started to rise. Now, we had a warm spring, and we had a fairly dry spring. And although we had some rain, the rain in the first half of June, it wasn't enough really to really saturate the ground. And it didn't take long for the warmer conditions in the second half of June to dry the ground out. And then the sun can really get to work. The sun in June is very high in the sky. And we came into an exceptional heat wave. So that by the 20th, 21st, 22nd, we were getting temperatures in the Radio Red Hill area of about 30 degrees. And then we started to get even hotter. And the previous record for June, which was about 35.6 in that memorable summer of 1976, was beaten. And in the very north of Surrey and the very north of the Radio Red Hill area, the temperature reached 37 degrees. That's 99 Fahrenheit in old money. And it really was an exceptional heat wave. And there were 4 days, really, when the temperature reached over 30. And in fact, the warmest temperature in that heat wave was actually experienced in Norfolk at 37.7 Celsius. That's almost 100 Fahrenheit. So an exceptional heat wave. Very little rain fell from about the 12th to the 30th. And we also had in really remarkable temperatures at night. In fact, in the Radio Red Hill area, there were parts of the area of the North Downs. Some weather stations along the North Downs didn't get a temperature below about 23.3 Celsius. So very, very high. That's higher than, about a degree higher than the maximum in the daytime should be. So remarkable temperatures. In fact, it was, we were actually going to have a new national record for June as far as at night. As records have come in, it's Hastings now that has the new record at 23.7. But I think Kendley Airport, for instance, on the Downs, was for a bit actually claiming the warmest ever temperature at night in June in the British Isles. But the heat eased off in the last few days, but it still remained really mostly dry. And the temperatures were still well up. So with that second half of June, with the temperature really extraordinary, many nights it was up over 18 degrees, well, say 23 in one night, it produced made the actual temperature record for June. It was the warmest June on record. So as far overall, apart from the warm sunshine, actually was only about average. Rainfall, because the first half was quite showery, so some places had absolutely their average rainfall of about 60 millimetres, but other places only had about 30 or 40, so it was very variable. I don't think, not many places were very much above average at all in June. So it was on the drier side in parts of the Radio Red Hill area. As you headed further south across the Radio Red Hill towards the Gatwick and Crawley, towards the Sussex border, it was a little wetter. As you travelled north, it was a little drier. But there were areas that actually did have some pretty heavy showers that boosted their rainfall locally. So, yes, it was an extraordinary month. You could say, since we're in football parlance at the moment, you could say it was not a game of two halves, but a month of two halves. But the second half of June was really the half that was outstanding, and will go down in the annals of meteorological history. Incidentally, you probably there were two things that were mentioned about this June. The word heat wave came up quite a bit. The actual definition of a heat wave for, say, the Radio Red Hill area would be 4 days in a row that reaches 28 degrees, that's 82 Fahrenheit, 4 days. But the one that was this month, or last month, in June 2026, that hit the headlines, is the phrase heat dome. Heat dome. And I think that really, and that summates what happened in the second half of June, is that you had high pressure, which is a kind of dome that sits over our area. In fact, it's set over a lot of Europe as well, where there were remarkable temperatures going on there as well. Many countries saw their greatest or their warmest ever June temperature, and some actually their warmest ever temperature of all months. But the high pressure sits over us, and it acts like a lid that traps in the warm air and the dry air below, and it heats up like a saucepan over with a lid on, and it gets warmer and warmer, and then we start to boil, so to speak. It gets hotter and hotter. That expression is a heat dome. So certainly, I think for the second half of June, I think heat dome probably was quite apt, because I felt quite uncomfortable at times. And the last thing actually about that heat in June was it was accompanied as well by some quite humid air with the light winds, and it brought up air and it crossed the channel and it got more moisture from that as well. It was quite humid, so not only was it very warm or hot, but with the humid air, it makes it feel very sticky and very uncomfortable. And I must admit myself, I found it quite difficult at times to get to sleep. And I felt quite tired, very fatigued, actually, at times. So not ideal conditions. It was really actually too hot. And I know people like it warm and some sunshine, but that was extreme.
1: OK, Ian, thanks very much indeed. Very interesting indeed. Tell you what we'll do, we'll have a break now and come back to you later in the programme if we may, and talk to you about July.
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The Lighthouse Family and Ocean Drive. Time now for our second song from our featured artist of the week, Queen. They achieved 6 UK number one singles. Most of them were their collaborations with other artists, David Bowie, for example. They got 26 UK top 10 hits in the singles charts. Album-wise, they got 10 UK number one albums and 28 UK top 10 albums. So, incredibly successful band. As we know, still performing a little bit together, but not really fully together since the death of Freddie Mercury, of course. We played their first number two hit single as our first song. I'm going to play you another number two hit single, this time from right at the end of their main career. This one was originally actually written by Roger Taylor and part of his side project, a band called The Cross, and Freddie Mercury appeared as a guest vocalist. But once Freddie had passed away, they decided to do this song as more of a Queen song and use Freddie Mercury's lyrics in that. It was released in October of 1995 and, as I say, went to number two in the UK charts. This is Heaven for Everyone.

0: Queen and Heaven for everyone, and we'll have another couple of songs from Queen before the end of the show. But for now, we're going to head back to Nigel and our Radio Red Hill weatherman.
1: And we're now back with Ian Curry, the Radio Red Hill weatherman. We talked about June earlier in the programme. Of course, we're now in July, Ian. So what have we got in store, please?
2: Right, well, the warm air that was over us that we talked about for June really didn't dissipate completely, because we're in the first, you know, few days of July, which incidentally is normally our, if we take the average temperature of July, it's normally the warmest month of the year, which made it so extraordinary, that heat back in May, and also the warmth in June. We tend to have the warmest temperatures in July and also August. Some of the hot highest ever temperatures in this country have been experienced in the first week or so, first 10 to 12 days of August. There's a bit of a time lag between the sun being highest in the sky and the maximum temperature. So

0: those conditions that I was describing in May and June were, in a sense, all the more extraordinary. But it never really sort of went away, because in the very north of the Radio Red Hill area, temperatures reached about 26 or 27 on the 1st of July, and there were temperatures on the 2nd of July up to similar, or even 28. So although it got cooler, it never went away. The pressure fell a bit. There was we missed out on a lot of rains. Northern Britain has had a lot of rain and wind, but we never got the rainfall. So the ground is still dry, and now the pressure has risen, and we're back into almost the heat dome situation. Now, I don't think it's going to be perhaps quite as extreme temperatures, and it'll probably be perhaps less humid, at least in the first part of this coming week, but it's still going to be fairly dry, and the temperatures are going to rise, so that I think by Tuesday, Wednesday, Thursday of this coming week, temperatures could be up to 32, 33. That's the low 90s Fahrenheit. So we're back into heat wave conditions. And in fact, we could see quite a few days in succession with the temperature above that threshold of 28. So we're going into a situation that is going to be a little bit trying again. And for gardeners, it's going to be a bit tricky, because there doesn't seem much rain. The ground is dry, and the plants and shrubs and so on will be needing water because of the amount of evaporation that went on in June, in the second half of June. So it's another heat wave that is now building up for July. In fact, I think it was the writer Spencer who wrote, "Now comes hot July, boiling like to fire." So it had a reputation of that even centuries or so ago as being the warmest month, and it certainly is going to start the first half of July, I think, is going to be particularly warm. I think it also will be very sunny at times, and June was only about average sunshine. In spite of all that, in the second half, it's just that it was quite a cloudy first half. But this July could be sunnier than average. Incidentally, the most sunshine in July occurred many years ago in July 1911, and that is 384 hours of sunshine. I'm not sure we'll beat that this month, but I think it will be a sunny month. And the second half of July, I think, will become a little bit more unsettled. There will be a propensity for some thundery outbreaks. Low pressure will try and get in, so I think it will be more unsettled. But overall, I think this July is going to be well above average in temperature, above average in sunshine, and rainfall very variable. It could be in places in extremely dry July. Others, if they get those showers, you could boost your totals. But certainly it might break records for heat in terms of the average temperature. Now, last summer of 2025, that was the warmest summer. And in that summer, there weren't too many extreme heat, hot days, but virtually every day was warm, and it was the sheer warmth of each day and the warm nights that produced the record summer temperature. But this year, we're getting some pretty high extremes on particular days, and and I think the warmest July was 2006, and I think, you know, that could possibly be a record to go this month. Could this be the warmest summer on record? And it certainly exacerbates the reasoning that that we are changing our climate. Our climate is warm. Our summers are becoming warmer and drier, and the winters, autumn and winters, wetter, more unsettled. So, which is actually what we're basically saying is more of a Mediterranean climate. And I think we might need to plan like they do in the Mediterranean countries and the Middle East, where things don't really start until the evening. And that's when the shops open. And whereas in the middle part of the day, you know, from 11 until about 3 or 4, when the sun's at its highest and it's hottest, things really shut down and people retire inside and rest and so on. And I think perhaps we might have to change the way, if we see, if this is becoming more of a pattern, which it seems to be, we might need to adjust our way of life, because it certainly is going to feel quite Mediterranean at times this July.
1: Thanks very much, Ian. You can go and have your siesta now then.
0: Yes, I think it's a good idea. It wasn't so long ago, in July 2022, when parts of the Radio Red Hill area reached 39 Celsius. That's like well over 100 Fahrenheit. And in parts of eastern England, it reached 40.3. That's 104 Fahrenheit. And now, I never thought that would be possible in the British Isles, as we are stuck out as an island, a group of islands off the coast of Europe. And you might think that sort of temperature would be more experienced in the middle of the continents, far from the sea, where it warms up more so, and away from the cooling influences of the Atlantic. But no, 40.3, and that was in July 19, 2022, and it caused terrible problems of fires and all sorts of fires that broke out, and houses being burnt in villages at Weddington, just east of London. Big news it was, and that was an extreme hot spell. So there's another example of, that fairly recently, how our summers really are actually warming up. Whereas if I could just lastly say that in the 11th of July, 1888, it actually snowed in the Radio Red Hill area. How would you believe that? Doesn't seem possible at the moment when we're talking about heat domes and heat waves. But yes, it did actually snow. But I'm not forecasting snow in the foreseeable future.
1: Excellent. There we are then. Thanks very much, Ian. We'll talk to you again next month then, if we may.
0: A real pleasure.

Hello, I'm Nick Hutchings. Why not join me between 10 and 1, Monday to Saturday, for a mixture of music and fun? I'll have the tunes you want to hear interspersed with facts from this day in history. I'll also have the local news so you can keep up with what's happening. That's 10 to 1, Monday to Saturday. You know, that bit between breakfast and lunch. I look forward to your company.

0: do.
1: Shanice, I love your smile. You're listening to the Sunday Colour Supplement here on Radio Redhill. It's 10 to 4, and at 4 o'clock, of course, we'll go over to the news, find out what's happening in the world, and then I'll be back with the What's On guide, finding out what's happening at our local theatres in the coming weeks. And then in the last half an hour of the show, as always, we will have the most requested artists in your request shows this week. And, of course, we've still got one song to come from our featured artist of the week, Queen. But let's have some more music first, and this is that man who's just done all those concerts in London, Harry Styles.

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0: From the Sky News Centre at 4, Reform UK's Robert Jenrick says there's nothing wrong with Nigel Farage receiving gifts from a man convicted of fraud. According to the Sunday Times, George Cottrell gave the party's leader support and use of a rented property before he was elected. Lib Dem MP Max Wilkinson was elected on the same day. He says he had to learn the rules of Parliament at the time.
1: One of those elements was sitting down with the people from the Standards Office, and they were very clear that if we'd received gifts or donations or hospitality amounting to more than £300 in the year before we were elected, then we should take a pretty expansive view of what we would be declaring.
0: A man and a woman, both aged 21, have been arrested on suspicion of murder after a man was stabbed to death in West London. 22-year-old Haroon Hassan died in Hounslow last Tuesday. It's claimed Andy Burnham's plans for Number 10 of the North will result in a powerful reorganisation of government. Deputy Labour leader Lucy Powell also insists it's about taking power from Whitehall. England are being warned they will struggle tonight playing at altitude in Mexico City. The last 16 World Cup game is at the Azteca Stadium, more than 7,000 feet above sea level. And Novak Djokovic is in action at Wimbledon as he searches for a 25th Grand Slam at the age of 39. Let's go live to Lewis Mason on centre court.
2: Yes, and he's in control against qualifier Roman Safulin with a two-set lead. But Djokovic hasn't been too happy with his performance and got himself in trouble with a warning from the umpire for his choice of language. Women's fourth seed Jessica Pegula is through, while 2024 champion Barbora Krejcikova has levelled things at one set all against Karolina Muchova.
0: And Harry Styles has wrapped up his 12-night run at Wembley Stadium. It's the most performances by any artist in a single year at the venue, surpassing Coldplay's 10 dates last summer. That's the latest. I'm Ruth McKee.
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The What's On Guide this Sunday, the 5th of July. At Pitbrook House in Dorking on Tuesday, it's Harry Houdini, A Life of Stunts and Escapades. Tickets are £13 and the show starts at 7:30. At Meadowbank Park on Saturday the 18th of July, it's Plays in the Park. At 2:30, 440 Theatre present A Midsummer Night's Dream. Tickets £18 or £13 for children. At 7pm, the Screaming Blue Murder Comedy Club is back. Tickets are £15.50 and it's strictly 18+. On Saturday the 25th, Michael Spicer presents Hope All's Well, Work in Progress. Tickets are £17 and the show starts at 7:30. At the Hawth in Crawley on Thursday, you can sing the musicals at 7:30. Tickets are £31.50. On Friday, the Illegal Eagles take to the stage. Tickets are £42.50 and there aren't many left. The music starts at 7:30. On Tuesday the 14th, Strictly star Kai Widdrington presents Kai Evolution. Tickets start at £52 and the show begins at 7:30. On Wednesday the 15th, there's an outdoor production of As You Like It. 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On the 17th and 18th, Solve Along a Murder She Wrote returns at 7:45. Tickets are £24.50. 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

Tina Turner, Let's Stay Together. And, well, we've got just about 50 minutes left of the show, so we've got one more song from our featured artist of the week, Queen, coming up in a not too long at all now. And then, of course, in the last half an hour of the show, I'll be playing you the most requested artists from your request shows this week. Who made the number one? I can tell you there are two artists at number one this week with five plays, so a relatively low number of plays to make it to number one this week. We'll find out who was in first, second and third a little bit later on. Let's have some more music now, though, and we're going to start with the Chicks and There's Your Trouble.

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Gabrielle and Sunshine. Now, time for our final song from our featured artist of the week, Queen, who have, well, they estimated record sales range from 250 million to 300 million, making them one of the world's best-selling artists. In 1990, Queen received the Brit Award for Outstanding Contribution to British Music, and they were inducted into the Rock and Roll Hall of Fame in 2001, with each member having composed hit singles. All four were included into the Songwriters Hall of Fame in 2003. In 2005, they received the Ivor Novello Award for Outstanding Song Collection from the British Academy of Songwriters, Composers and Authors. And in 2018, they were presented the Grammy Lifetime Achievement Award. So pretty much all over the place in terms of where they're respected and the recognition for the work that they've achieved. Officially still together. With Adam Lambert taking lead vocals, but mostly just doing performances and not releasing new music. For our final song, we've had a song from the 70s, we've had a song from the 90s, we're going back to the 80s for this one. It was a number 3 hit in the UK charts. This is A Kind of Magic.

Queen and A Kind of Magic. And we were featuring Queen as our featured artist of the week this week because on the 6th of July 1973, they released their debut single, Keep Yourself Alive, in the UK. It was the only one of their singles that didn't chart in the UK, attributed partly to the fact that they couldn't get it played on Radio 1, with the reported reason being because the song took too long to happen. So there we go, that's Queen for you, and we'll have another featured artist next week, of course, so tune into the Sunday Colour Supplement to hear who we play next week. Right, in the last half an hour of the show, we're going to be playing the most requested artists on your request shows, but before that, let's have a little bit more music, and we're going to start with Miley Cyrus. This is Flowers.

Miley Cyrus and Flowers. So time to find out who the most requested artists were this week in your request shows. And as is usually the case, it took three plays to get into this chart. And we've got four artists in third place with three plays this week. We're starting with the Beatles.

0: ABBA in third. In second place this week, there are three artists, and the first is Frank Sinatra.
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0: Non-stop golden oldies from two great decades on Monday to Saturday from 5 p.m. and on Sunday from 5:30 on your All Gold station, Radio Red Hill.

Elvis Presley joining Frank Sinatra with four plays this week in your request shows. They're also joined in second place by Bob Marley and the Wailers.

And in first place, there are two artists, neither of whom actually usually make the top five, or the top however many, the most requested artists of the week at all. But with five plays, both of them have made it this week. We're going to start with Guns N' Roses.

Guns N' Roses, Sweet Child of Mine. They're at number one this week, along with one other artist who will play in a moment. But that's pretty much all we've got time for this week on the Sunday Colour Supplement. Thank you for joining me. I'm back tomorrow for your Monday request, so I do hope you'll join me then. And hopefully we'll have been able to enjoy the weather a little bit. And of course, I'll be back on Wednesday as well for Curtain Up. No Wednesday requests, but I'm back on Sunday for your Sunday request, so you won't miss me this week, don't worry. I'm going to leave you with our other most requested artist. It's Shirley Bassey. Good night. Or good afternoon. One or the other.

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0: From the Sky News Centre at 5, Nigel Farage's party is denying he broke parliamentary rules by failing to declare help from a friend. George Cottrell spent time in a US jail for wire fraud, and the Sunday Times reports he helped the Reform UK leader with security and social media staff. But the party insists any support relates to before Mr Farage became an MP and says there was nothing to declare. Robert Jenrick is its Treasury spokesman.
1: He's an old friend of Nigel's, and he supported him in the past before Nigel was even a Member of Parliament. He has no formal role within Reform.
0: More sport in a moment, but first, Mexico fans have been trying to disrupt England's sleep ahead of the World Cup game tonight by setting off fireworks outside the team hotel. It's the latest issue the Three Lions have had to deal with ahead of the last 16 tie in Mexico City. It's claimed Andy Burnham's plans for Number 10 North would mean a major shake-up of government. Deputy Labour leader Lucy Powell says it's about moving power out of Whitehall. Wiltshire Police has referred itself to the watchdog following previous involvement with a murder suspect. A man's being questioned over a fatal car crash near Royal Wootton Bassett on Tuesday. At Wimbledon, Novak Djokovic has been in action as he searches for a 25th Grand Slam at the age of 39. Let's go live to Lewis Mason, who's on centre court.
2: Yes, he's been frustrated this afternoon, but Djokovic is closing in on the quarterfinals, 2-1 up against Roman Safiulin. In the women's draw for the 9th Wimbledon in a row, a new name will be added to the trophy. 2024 champ Barbora Krejcikova, who was the only previous winner remaining, lost to Karolina Mikova.
0: And Ferrari Charles Leclerc has won the British Grand Prix. George Russell was second and Lewis Hamilton was third. That's the latest. I'm Ruth McKee.

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1: My name is Ian Phillips and I'm one of the chaplains at East Surrey Hospital. In our service, we'll read from the Bible, we'll listen to some hymns and songs. Welcome to our Radio Redhill service this evening. We'll pray and we'll take time to reflect. These words come from Psalm 96. Sing to the Lord a new song. Sing to the Lord all the earth. Sing to the Lord, praise his name. Proclaim his salvation day after day. Declare his glory among the nations, his marvellous deeds among the people. For great is the Lord and most worthy of praise. He is to be feared above all gods. For all the gods of the nations are idols, but the Lord made the heavens. Splendour and majesty are his. We're going to begin with our opening hymn, Bless the Lord, O my soul.

I'm going to read some words from Psalm 46. God is our refuge and strength, an ever-present help in trouble. Therefore we will not fear, though the earth give way and the mountains fall into the heart of the sea, though its waters roar and foam, and the mountains quake with their surging. Come and see what the Lord has done, the desolations he has brought on the earth. He makes wars cease to the ends of the earth. He breaks the bow and shatters the spear. He burns the shields with fire. He says, "Be still and know that I am God. I will be exalted among the nations. I will be exalted in the earth." The Lord Almighty is with us. The God of Jacob is our fortress. We're going to pray together now, so let us pray for the world. A prayer for those who are suffering illness. Dear God, I pray for the sickness in our world. I pray for those suffering from illness in mind or body. Be with them, their friends and families. Grant them your healing. A prayer for justice. Dear God, you are a God of justice. You care for those who are oppressed. You love those who are marginalized. We pray for justice and redemption in this world. Provide peace and hope to those who are suffering from injustice. A prayer for those in poverty. Dear God, so many people are suffering from poverty. We pray for all those today who find themselves in that place. The homeless, the underprivileged, the refugee, the asylum seeker. We ask that they would find the help they need. And a prayer for peace. Dear God, our world is torn with war and violence. We pray that you will provide this world with a peace that is only found in you. We pray for those who are suffering because of the absence of peace. May they find their peace in you. Amen. I'm going to read what might be a very familiar story. It's a story we find in the book of Daniel in the Old Testament. I'm going to read the first part of the first chapter that tells the story of Daniel. In the third year of the reign of Jehoiakim, king of Judah, Nebuchadnezzar, king of Babylon, came and besieged it. And the Lord delivered Jehoiakim, king of Judah, into his hand, along with some of the articles of the temple of God. These he carried off to the temple of his God in Babylonia, and put in the treasure house of his God. Then the king ordered Ashpenaz, chief of the court officials, to bring into the king's service some of the Israelites from the royal family and nobility, young men, without any physical defect, handsome, showing aptitude for every kind of learning, well-informed, quick to understand, and qualified to serve in the king's palace. He was to teach them the language and the literature of the Babylonians. The king assigned them a daily amount of food and wine from the king's table. They were to be trained for 3 years. After that, they were to enter the king's service. Among those chosen were some from Judah: Daniel, Hananiah, Mishael, and Azariah. The chief official gave them new names: to Daniel the name Belshazzar, to Hananiah Shadrach, to Mishael Meshach, and to Azariah Abednego. Daniel suddenly finds himself in a second choice world. Daniel wanted to live in Jerusalem. That's where Daniel expected to live. But Daniel was not in control. King Nebuchadnezzar invades and takes people from Jerusalem to Babylon. Daniel is in a second choice world. A second choice world we might describe as a world which is not one we want to be in. Daniel never wanted to go to Babylon. He wanted to stay in Jerusalem. Sometimes life has circumstances that we cannot control, and perhaps we know what that's like. Perhaps today some of us live in a second choice world. That's a world that we wouldn't choose to live in, perhaps through illness, perhaps through financial difficulty, perhaps because of family relationships, perhaps because of work. But second choice worlds are worlds we do not choose to live in, but in which we find ourselves. In Daniel's second choice world, it's a very new world. He'll have to learn a new language, a new culture, a new religion. He will have to learn
and negotiate his way through a second choice world. Daniel has to do that as he goes forward. Daniel is a young man with aspirations and dreams. He was clever. That's what the Bible tells us. Aptitude for all kinds of learning, good looking, clever. But it was about to change for him. Sometimes we have dreams that are shattered. We have all sorts of plans. And then suddenly and unexpectedly, we find ourselves in a second choice world. Daniel chose to do well in his second choice world. If you read the story, he and his friends do better than any of the others, and eventually Daniel serves the king. Daniel had three friends with him in his second choice world, as we just read, good people who would help him, people he could trust. Maybe in our second choice worlds, we need friends. And maybe we could be a friend to someone in their second choice world. If you read on in the chapter one of the story, someone appears three times in that story, and it's God. And it's a lovely reminder that even in a second choice world, when the world is not how we want it to be, God is present with us. So as we go through the difficulties and challenges of what we might describe as second choice worlds, perhaps we can remember the invitation to remember that God is with us, even in our second choice world. We're going to have a second song now, In Every Day That Dawns.

We're going to pray again together now. Let's first pray for ourselves. Let's pray. Father, we come to you this evening. We thank you for this day. And we lift before you all those things on our hearts and our minds. Father, as we approach the end of this day, we give to you all that we have done and begun. And for your divine presence in this day, we thank you. Father, for all those things we have left undone, and those things we never did begin, we place into your hands. For your divine presence, we thank you. Father, for everything we have seen of you today, and for glimpses of the extraordinary in the ordinary, we give you praise. For your divine presence, we thank you. Father, for all the encouragement we have been able to give and receive through this day, we thank you. For your divine presence, we thank you. This reading comes from Luke chapter 24. As they approached the village to which they were going, Jesus continued as if he was going further. But they urged him strongly, "Stay with us. It is nearly evening. The day is almost over." So he went in to stay with them. At the end of this day, we can invite God into all that has happened and all that's been done. And we can invite God to be with those we love. In this short prayer, that's what we do. So we ask God to bless thou and keep, O Lord, our dear ones, in all the places that they are. A psalm. I look to the hills. Where does my help come from? My help comes from the Lord, who created the heavens and the earth. The Lord is our protector, and he won't go to sleep or let us stumble. The Lord, protector of Israel, doesn't doze or ever get drowsy. The Lord is your protector, there at your right side, to shade you from the sun. You won't be harmed by the burning sun during the day or the moon at night. The Lord will protect you and keep you from all danger. The Lord will protect you now and always, wherever you go. After the battle, Samuel set up a monument between Mizpah and the rocky cliffs. He named the stone Ebenezer, saying, "This far the Lord has helped us." So let us trust ourselves again to our God at the end of this day, because he has helped us to this point. And I'm going to say the words of the Lord's Prayer. Maybe you'd like to quietly join me as I say them. Our Father, who art in heaven, hallowed be your name. Thy kingdom come, thy will be done, on earth as in heaven. Give us this day our daily bread. Forgive us our trespasses, as we forgive those who trespass against us. And lead us not into temptation, but deliver us from evil. For thine is the kingdom, the power, and the glory, for ever and ever. Amen. This next hymn is based on Psalm 23 and invites us to remember that God is with us in all things. The Lord's my shepherd.

0: So as we come to the end of our service, pray a blessing on us all. The Lord bless you and keep you. The Lord make his face to shine upon you and be gracious to you. The Lord turn his face toward you and give you his peace. Amen.
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Here again is the All Gold Golden Fact File. This time we're following the early career of the Beatles, whose original lineup was John Lennon, Paul McCartney, George Harrison, Stuart Sutcliffe and Pete Best. After becoming a local success in Liverpool, the group began to work in Hamburg, West Germany, with performances that were high in energy if short in polish. Their first studio records were in Germany as a backing group for Tony Sheridan. Discovered by Liverpool record shop manager Brian Epstein in 1961, by which time Stuart Sutcliffe had left the group, the Beatles cut a demo record for Decca, but were rejected in favour of Brian Poole and the Tremolos. Finally, Brian Epstein convinced the then minor Parlophone label to give them an audition, and George Martin signed up the group in late 1962 and suggested the replacement of Pete Best, who was succeeded by Ringo Starr. Their first single, Love Me Do, only reached number 17 in the UK, but Please Please Me in 1963 got to number 2 and From Me to You was their first number 1. Stay tuned now to All Gold for the Beatles.

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We have the news from Sky News coming up in just a few moments, and then after that we're back with an hour more of All Gold from Radio Redhill.

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0: From the Sky News Centre at 6. Robert Jenrick says Nigel Farage hasn't broken any rules after reports he failed to declare benefits from a convicted criminal. The Sunday Times is reporting George Cottrell helped the Reform UK leader with security and social media staff, but the party says it was before Mr Farage became an MP. Josh Glancy is the associate editor of the paper.
1: The concern is that people will go into politics and we want to know where their interests are, where their money's coming from. You know, and in the year before you go into Parliament, that's particularly important because we don't want our senior politicians to be under undue influence or secret influence.
0: Thousands of England fans are in Mexico City for the last 16 World Cup clash with the co-host nation. Forecasters are predicting a 60% chance of thunderstorms at kickoff, which may delay the match. A man and a woman, both aged 21, have been arrested on suspicion of murder after a man was stabbed to death in West London. 22-year-old Haroon Hassan died in Hounslow last Tuesday. It's hoped £10 billion of upgrades to health service technology will help cut waiting times in England. Officials say AI will be rolled out to all NHS app users by April 2028. Hundreds of thousands of mourners are gathering again in Tehran to say goodbye to Ayatollah Ali Khamenei. The former supreme leader's funeral will continue until Thursday when he'll be buried. One of the big favourites to win the men's tournament at Wimbledon has progressed, Lewis Mason reports.
2: Novak Djokovic has put his frustrations aside to reach the quarterfinals at Wimbledon with a four-set win against qualifier Roman Safiulin. Agitated throughout, the seven-time winner was warned about his language during the match by the umpire, but he prevailed. A little less vintage than earlier in the week, but job done, and the hope of winning a record 25th Grand Slam remains.
0: And Ferrari's Charles Leclerc has won the British Grand Prix. George Russell was second and Lewis Hamilton third. That's the latest. I'm Ruth McKee.

0: 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After this programme at 7pm, you have an hour in the company of Erwin Davies. Then at 8 o'clock, there's another chance to hear your Sunday requests, followed at 10 o'clock by a second opportunity to listen to our Sunday magazine programme, The Sunday Colour Supplement. That's all coming up here on Radio Redhill.
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I wish

The All Gold Golden Fact File spotlight now shines on the world's most successful female group, Diana Ross, Mary Wilson and Florence Ballard, The Supremes. Before Diana Ross went solo, this Detroit-based trio had amassed a dozen US number ones, one of which, Baby Love, also reached the top in the UK. Over their whole career, The Supremes achieved no less than 13 top 10 entries in the UK singles chart. They were inducted into the Rock and Roll Hall of Fame in 1988. Now, on the Golden Fact File from Radio Red Hill, it's time to hear a golden hit from The Supremes.

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Stay tuned after the news at 7 o'clock for an hour in the company of Erwin Davis. 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

0: from the Sky News Centre at 7. Mexican fans have been doing their best to unsettle England's World Cup preparations by creating a din outside the team hotel. Joe Rawson is in Mexico City.
1: The Mexican fans tried to disrupt England's preparations ahead of the match tonight by setting off fireworks and blaring music outside of the team hotel overnight. The supporters gathered around 2 a.m, although they were kept around 200 metres away by a heavy police presence. Thomas Tuchel dismissed concerns about the disturbance, insisting the 6 p.m. local time kickoff gives his players plenty of time to rest.
0: Reform UK's Robert Jenrick says there's nothing wrong with Nigel Farage receiving gifts from a man convicted of fraud. According to the Sunday Times, George Cottrell gave the party's leader support and use of a rented property before he was elected. An 84-year-old retired priest has been arrested for expressing support for banned group Palestine Action. Sue Parfitt was part of a protest outside the headquarters of the Metropolitan Police. A cargo ship is reported coming under attack off the coast of Yemen in the Red Sea. Officials say the vessel sent a distress alert near Hodeidah. Novak Djokovic has put his frustrations aside to reach the quarterfinals at Wimbledon with a four-set win against qualifier Roman Safiulin. The seven-time winner was warned about his language during the match. Djokovic has apologised and says it was a tough challenge.
2: I don't get to feel inferior from back of the court with too many players, to be honest, throughout my career. Today, it was one of those days where I didn't want to stay in the rally for too long, to be honest. So I had to mix things up.
0: And Australia have beaten England by 7 wickets to win the Women's T20 Cricket World Cup final at Lord's. England were asked to bat but could only set a target of 151. That's the latest. I'm Ruth McKee.
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Hello and welcome to Sounds of the 50s with me, Irwin Davis, a programme which will hopefully either stir your memory or introduce you for the first time to memorable music of the day. Much of the music we recall from the 50s is linked to some equally memorable films, and it's been an enjoyable task looking closely at some great movie musicals. The period of the 50s, of course, was a time when the country was still recovering from the exhausting war years, with food rationing still in force. These conditions no doubt influenced the filmmakers, with many of them determined to recall the bravery, duty, and sacrifice of those who had laid down their lives for their country in their fight for freedom. The film The Dam Busters, released in 1955, paid tribute to the scientist Barnes Wallace, who produced the bouncing bomb. The aircraft chosen to deliver the bombs was the famous Lancaster bomber. The 617 Squadron was led by squadron leader Guy Gibson, played in the film by Richard Todd. The music was composed by Eric Coates, who gave the film a resounding and powerful soundtrack.

From the atmospheric music of Eric Coates and the Dambusters March, we travel to Siam to capture the gentility of the music from the delightful musical The King and I. The film was released in 1956, starring Yul Brynner and Deborah Carr, where we were introduced to the King's family with the March of the Siamese

Now, I should like to take you back to the early 50s, to 1952, in fact, when we became familiar with a song that made us laugh and admire the performer at the same time. The musical was Singing in the Rain, and the song had the same title, of course. Some say that the number was first written and performed back in 1927. What is certain is that it was the central piece of the film starring Gene Kelly. We shall always recall the memorable song as he splashed through the puddles in a rainstorm, giving his all whilst singing in the rain.

That was the highly talented Gene Kelly, of course, whose fan club just grew and grew as a result of that performance of Singing in the Rain. It's probably my favourite musical, I think, which also starred Donald O'Connor and Debbie Reynolds. Now, there are singers who make an immediate and lasting impact on the public. One such person in the 50s was Mario Lanza. In 1950, Lanza starred in the film The Toast of New Orleans, opposite Catherine Grayson, and he was called upon to sing a song whose lyrics were written by the prolific lyricist Sammy Kahn. It sold over 1 million records, and the song, yes, you got it, it was Be My Love.

I'm sorry, I've got to say it. Forget the X Factor. Mario Lanza there certainly made an impact when he came on the scene in the 50s with that tremendous voice. It still has that special drama, doesn't it? The late 50s also brought two brothers onto the music scene. They were Don and Phil Everly, who became affectionately known as the Everly Brothers. Over the years, Don and Phil released 21 studio albums, 2 live albums, and 29 compilation albums, and on top of all that, 75 singles as well. They had begun singing country music in 1945, apparently, and they did this on their family's radio show in Shenandoah, Iowa. They refused to follow current trends and preferred to write and sing what appealed to them and subsequently what appealed to their public. A song with great appeal was the catchy little number, Wake Up Little Susie.

Another 50s singer with special impact was Johnny Ray. He was born and raised in Oregon and always reminded people that he preferred rural pursuits, such as hiking, to living in the big cities. Can't blame him, can you? Ray lost a hearing in one ear as the result of an accident at a scout camp when he was just 13 years old. Unfortunately, an operation he underwent later in 1958 to improve his hearing went wrong, and his hearing worsened, making it difficult for him to communicate with his backing musicians and sound engineers, so he did less work, understandably. However, before that situation arose, Johnny Ray enjoyed major success with a number of songs, becoming the first pop singer to have a 2 million selling two-sided hit with the songs Cry and The Little White Cloud That Cried in 1951. Here's a reminder.

the unmistakable Johnny Ray. The 50s brought us the soft baritone voice of Nat King Cole. His first love was jazz, and he first came to prominence as a jazz pianist. It was only when he was challenged by a member of his audience one evening to sing as he was playing a number that singing became part of his performance. The public response on hearing his soft baritone tones secured his role with big bands and jazz groups. It meant that Nat King Cole would become, I suppose, unforgettable.

Yes, from Nat King Cole to a darling of the airwaves in the 50s, who was undoubtedly Doris Day. She achieved so much in musical terms and enjoyed a substantial career also in film. Many of her numbers were easily recalled and could be hummed and sung by her fans. And one of those numbers, of course, was Que Sera Sera.

That was Doris Day with Que Sera Sera. You're listening to Sounds of the 50s with me, Irwin Davis, here on Radio Red Hill. In the early 50s, the voice of Guy Mitchell was constantly heard on the radio. His parents were from Yugoslavia, and he bred horses on his ranch near Las Vegas. He had a number of leading hit numbers such as Red Feathers, Singing the Blues, and Truly, Truly Fair. He also made his mark on film and television. Here's a reminder of his particular style.

Good to hear the distinctive style of Guy Mitchell again. Now, a female singer with a very gentle voice was Jo Stafford. Jo was born in California in 1917, and as a child, she studied voice production, as she hoped one day to become an opera singer. However, because of bad times, she decided to join her two sisters in a country and western group. During World War II, she became a firm favourite with American GIs. She formed an octet group, which became the backing group for Frank Sinatra. One of Jo Stafford's most successful songs was this one coming up now, Shrimp Boats.

Joe Stafford there with Shrimp Boats. Now, who would have thought that a girl born in the cotton fields of South Carolina would win fame for herself as an entertainer and political commentator? But that's exactly what became of Eartha Kitt. When she was very young, Eartha was sent by her mother to live with her aunt in Harlem, where she left school when she was 15 to work in a factory. In the 50s, she joined the famous Catherine Dunham dance troupe and became a success in a Paris nightclub and became the toast of Europe. She had a very distinctive singing voice and worked in theatre, cabaret, films and television during her very long career. Here she is with Cécile Bon.

0: That could only be Eartha Kitt, of course. Now, a young man who made an enormous contribution to the music scene in the 50s was the late Buddy Holly. This young Texan played rock and roll for only a few years, but he made a major and lasting impact on popular music during that time. It's remarkable that between August 57 and August 58, Buddy Holly and the Crickets apparently charted 7 top 40 singles. A number he released in 1959 was It Doesn't Matter Anymore.
1: One,

That was, of course, Buddy Holly. One of the most popular musicians this country has known has been jazz musician John Dankworth, who, along with his wife, Dame Cleo Lane, provided a very special musical partnership over many years. John studied at the Royal College of Music, and in 1950 he set up the John Dankworth Seven. I had the real privilege of interviewing this husband and wife team a few years ago, and what a memorable occasion that was for me. In 1974, John was honoured for his contribution to jazz. Here is Sir John Dankworth's African Waltz.

That was African Waltz from John Dankworth. The 50s was rich in the musical world, of course. We could enjoy musicals such as Seven Brides for Seven Brothers, for instance, and Oklahoma was another one, starring the 6'4" tall bass baritone Howard Keel. Seven Brides for Seven Brothers was nominated for Best Picture, but lost to the film On the Waterfront, starring, well, you know what I mean, Marlon Brando. However, in 2006, the American Film Institute voted Seven Brides for Seven Brothers the best American musical ever made. Howard Keel's voice was instantly recognizable when heard on the radio, and in 1947, on the opening night of the musical Oklahoma at Drury Lane, the audience, which included the future Queen Elizabeth, called Keel back for 14 encores. Let's remind ourselves of that rich voice of Howard Keel as he sings Bless Your Beautiful Hide from Seven Brides for Seven Brothers, a regular sound in the mid-50s.

Yes, the great voice there of Howard Keel with Bless You, Beautiful Hide from Seven Brides for Seven Brothers. And now a reminder of the talents of Mitch Miller. I can tell you that Mitch Miller, who was born in New York, was a driving force in the music recording industry from 1948 well into the 60s. He became a popular artist in his own right with his own television music show. His was a very distinctive style indeed, and his Yellow Rose of Texas is an apt reminder of his output in the 50s and sits well into that musical period.

Some artists will always be associated with a particular song. For example, Tony Bennett is forever linked with San Francisco, and Judy Garland's evergreen must be Somewhere Over the Rainbow. But what about Marilyn Monroe? Well, I think one of the songs that she will be linked with forever is I Want to Be Loved by You.

0: The deedly deedly deedly dum. Boop boop be doop.
1: That was Marilyn Monroe with I Want to Be Loved by You. You've been listening to Sounds of the 50s with me, Irvin Davis. Thank you very much for your company. I hope you've had a memory or two stirred during the programme. From me, Irvin Davis, goodbye.

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0: From the Sky News Centre at 8. Thousands of England fans are in Mexico City for the last 16 World Cup clash later with co-host nation. Bad weather is forecast at the Azteca Stadium, where their opponents have a formidable record. Altitude will also be a factor, but these fans are confident of a win.
1: No doubt about it. No doubt in my mind. Can't wait.
2: I saw the bus come in and I cried. I was crying. I feel more English than Mexican.
3: It's going to be hard, but I think we just got to try and keep a clean sheet for the first 20 minutes.
0: Robert Jenrick says Nigel Farage hasn't broken any rules after reports he failed to declare benefits from a convicted criminal. The Sunday Times is reporting George Cottrell helped the Reform UK leader with security and social media staff, but the party says it was before Mr Farage became an MP. An 84-year-old retired priest has been arrested for expressing support for banned group Palestine Action. Sue Parfitt was part of a protest outside the headquarters of the Metropolitan Police, marking 1 year since the ban came into force. A man and a woman are in custody after a 22-year-old was stabbed to death in West London. Haroon Hassan died in Hounslow in the early hours of last Tuesday. And the women's top seed is out of Wimbledon, with Aryna Sabalenka losing in the fourth round against Naomi Osaka in straight sets. The world number one also suffered an early exit at the French Open last month and said she wanted to quit tennis due to her frustration. Sabalenka says she needs to clear her head.
4: I don't want to even like think about ranking at this point. I just want to go, get completely drunk, forget about tennis and try to get better in a better shape.
0: And Australia have beaten England by 7 wickets to win the Women's T20 Cricket World Cup final at Lord's. England were asked to bat but could only set a target of 151. That's the latest. I'm Ruth McKee.
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0: Hello there, and welcome to your Sunday Requests. We've got a full team here this morning and this evening, if you're listening to the repeat show, and there'll be the same people on both shows. That's me, Richard Roberts, and with me I've got...
1: Hi, I'm Thomas.
2: And I am Izzy Trubshaw.
0: Hello. Well, first of all, we'll start, as usual, by going through all the requests we've got for you. We've got a packed list of requests, and I should be starting with Kel, who emailed in a request for ZZ Top.
1: Next, we had a request online for a bit of Aha.
2: Then we go over to Sarah on the Smallfield Ward with some Wham.
0: And then it's time for Alid Jones on singing a hymn for us on a Sunday morning, Amazing Grace, and that's been requested by June, a retired member of staff from Brookward.
1: And then Kai on Smallfield, you've asked for some Nickelback.
2: Then we head over to Surrey Ward with Jacob and some Coldplay.
0: And then it's hello to Lola in the Smallfield Ward.
1: And then Christina on Charwood, we'll be playing some Billie Holiday for you.
2: Excellent. Then we go over to Rosin on Surrey Ward with some Elton John.
0: Then we've got a bit of classical music for Alex Pickering in the Newdigate Ward.
1: And then Augusta on Charlton, we've got some Ella Langley for you.
2: Then Linda on Charwood Ward, some George Michael and Elton John.
0: And then it's turn of Angela in the Children Ward. She's obviously hot stuff because she's asked us Red Hot Chili Peppers.
1: And then a nurse on Smallfield has asked for some Neil Diamond.
2: Then Tina on Brook Ward has asked for some Pasty Cline.
0: And it's Bob Marley then coming to visit Mario in the Smallfield Ward.
1: And then Teresa on Smallfield, we've got some Queen for you.
2: Then we'll be listening to John Parr for Tanvir on the Smallfield Ward.
0: And then birthday wishes to Pat in the Smallfield Ward from the Beatles.
1: Also on the Smallfield Ward, Ray, we've got some ABBA for you.
2: Then we go and head over to stick to the Smallfield Ward with Anu, member of staff, and you've got Adele.
0: Right, and that's the end of my request. Any more, anybody?
1: I've got some Michael Bublé.
0: Yeah.
2: I have got two more requests. I've got Martin on the Surrey Ward, Rock Around the Clock.
0: Yeah.
2: And then Margaret on the Surrey Ward as well, Deep Blue Something.
1: And then my last one, I've got some country music.
0: Right. Who was Michael Bublé for?
1: Michael Bublé was for Carolyn on Smallfield.
0: And the country music was for?
1: For Lorraine on Brooke.
0: Lovely. Okay. Right. Okay, so let's start with the first request that we've got here, and that's for Kel, who isn't in a ward at the moment, not in the hospital, but he emailed in a request who he wanted played for the Big Bear. All right, so if you see any bears around, tell them that there's a request for them. So Kel, you asked for ZZ Top and Legs.

0: There we are. That is ZZ Top with their legs. They've got their legs working there for Kel. And Kel, that was for the Big Bear. So I hope Big Bear enjoyed that and didn't growl too much.
1: Okay, so next up we've got a good one to wake us up this morning. It's an online request from someone who signed it off as Pigbit5.
0: Pigbit5.
1: Yeah, it's a song by a-ha, Take On Me.

0: That was Take On Me by A-ha, and by 4PigBit5, who emailed in.
1: Next, we go over to the Smallfield Ward, and we say hello to Sarah. Yesterday, Sarah, you had Guns N' Roses played for you, and today you've requested for Wham. So this is Freedom.

0: Freedom by Wham, and that was for Sarah on the Smallfield Ward.
1: And now we come to June, a retired member of staff in the Brook Ward, and you've asked for a hymn for Sunday morning from Aled Jones, Amazing Grace, and you wanted it dedicated to all the nurses who've been wonderful and work hard in the hospital. And I totally agree with that. So here is Aled Jones singing Amazing Grace.

0: go. Well, that was Alida Jones there singing Amazing Grace for June in the Brook Ward.
1: Help! If I turn my microphone on,
2: I was thinking
1: I couldn't hear you, Richard. I wondered why I couldn't hear myself. Anyway, there we go. That was for June in the Brook Ward. Alida Jones singing Amazing Grace, and you've got two more requests coming up over the next couple of days, and you're dedicating them to the nurses who have been wonderful and work hard in the hospital.
3: 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You've requested a great song with Nickelback, Rockstar. Enjoy.

0: There you go, that's Nickelback with Rockstar. Thanks for requesting that one, Kai, on Smallfield. Hope you enjoyed it.
1: Right, next up we go to the Surrey Ward with Jacob, and you're a big Coldplay fan. Got a couple of requests. One will be played today and the other tomorrow evening on the request programme. But today your request is Viva La Vida.

0: That was Viva La Vida by Coldplay. And as Thomas proudly said, it's his karaoke song. So, Jacob, I hope you enjoyed that. And now you can picture Thomas singing that wherever he is, in a pub or whatever. I hope you enjoyed. And don't go away. This is how you make a request.
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5: And now we come to Lola in the Smallfield Ward. You had Harry Styles singing for you yesterday. Today you asked for somebody called Nancy Ajram. Unfortunately, we haven't got anything by her. She's a Lebanese singer, actually, I found, but nothing by her. The nearest I could cut, I don't know why I thought. That the next best thing would be Amy Winehouse, but I did. So here she is. I hope you like Amy Winehouse, Lola, and this is Back to Black.

0: Right, back to black there for from Amy Winehouse for Lola in the Smallfield War. Thank you, Lola.
1: Next up, Christina and Childwood. Hope you're doing all right this morning. You've asked for a song called Easy by the Commodores, so I hope you enjoy it.

0: And before we actually hear from whoever it was you?
1: No, it's Thomas.
0: Thomas. I'd just like to say, very apt song for a Sunday morning. Easy like Sunday mornings. Easy like the Sunday morning request show.
2: Yeah.
0: Carry on, Thomas.
2: No, exactly. You took my words right out of my mouth there. Indeed Sunday morning. Very chilled song there. Thanks for requesting that one, Christina, on the Charwood Ward. That was the Commodores with Easy.
0: Yeah, I've got a quiz for you, actually, we think about while we're listening to the next request. Can we think of a song for each day of the week?
2: Manic Monday, the Bangles.
0: Yes. Let's start. But before we do that, let's hear about Elton John.
1: Right, well, I've never actually heard this song, so I don't know how chill it is, like Sunday morning, but I guess we'll find out soon, maybe you two know. But this is Elton John, Philadelphia Freedom, for Rosin on the Surrey Ward.

0: Philadelphia Freedom by Elton John, and that was for Rosen on the Surrey Ward, and hopefully you'll get some more Elton John over the next rest of the week.
1: And now we come to a piece of classical music. This is for requested by Alex Pickering, who's in the Newdigate Ward, for his wife and daughter. And you've asked for something by Rachmaninoff, so here he is with his second piano concerto in C minor. And it's played for us very kindly by Thomas on the piano in the corner. No, it's not. Okay, here we are. Here's Rachmaninoff.

0: Rachmaninoff's second piano concerto in C minor, that was. This was the second movement. And that was for Alex Pickering in the Newdigate Ward for his wife and daughter. Thank you.
1: Next up, Augusta from the Children Ward. You obviously need a bit of motivation to get out of bed. It's Wake Me Up by Avicii.

0: Well, I'm definitely awake now, so thanks for requesting that one, Augusta on the Charlton Ward. Avicii, Wake Me Up.
1: Yes, so before we have any more requests, let's find out what's going on this afternoon's edition of the Sunday Colour Supplement.
2: On this week's edition of the Sunday Colour Supplement, we'll be hearing from the Radiorator weatherman Ian Curry about the record-breaking weather in June and the weather prospects for the rest of July. Also, we'll hear from the Redhill History Centre about how the railway came to Redhill. There'll be lots of good music, including the featured artist of the week and a countdown of the most requested artists on Radio Redhill over the last 7 days. That's all on the Sunday Colour Supplement this Sunday afternoon from 2 until 5, presented by Sian Wallace, and you can hear the programme repeated on Sunday evening from 10.
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6: Indeed, so make sure you tune in later on to have a listen to the Sunday Colour Supplement. But for now, we're here still for another hour with you of this morning's request programme. And moving on to the Charlwood Ward, we say hello to Linda. And Linda, you've requested a collaboration song with George Michael and Elton John. This is Don't Let the Sun Go Down on Me.

0: George Michael and Elton John, Don't Let the Sun Go Down on Me. And that sounded like a live version there.
1: So it was.
0: Very impressive.
1: Hence the cheers.
0: Hence the cheers at the end. That was for Linda on the Child Ward.
1: Now, all sorts of people listen to the Request Show on Radio Red Hill. People with coughs, excuse me. And also bears listening as well, I'm pleased to say. And we've got a family of bears who make requests, it seems, because earlier on we had requests from Kel for the big bear, and now I think we've got the big bear responding to her. His name is Ben, and he lives in Childwood Ward, and he's responding to her by playing for or asking to be played for her Kate Bush and Wuthering Heights.

0: Yeah, well, I'm glad we played that version because that's got the really long instrumental fade out that goes on for a couple of minutes or so, which I always used to like when I first heard the song. But when it was first released in the 70s as a single, that bit was cut out. It just faded straight away. So we've got the full version there of Wuthering Heights from Kate Bush. And that was for Ben, one of our bears here. Hello, Ben. And he wanted it for his own lovely bear, Peaches, who I think was the one who gave him a request earlier on.
1: So next up, the nurses on Smallfield Ward have requested a very good song, considering we're in the middle of the World Cup at the moment. Right. England's playing later. So sing this as loud as you can tonight for England down at the pub. It's Sweet Caroline, Neil Diamond.

0: There you go, Sweet Caroline by Neil Diamond. Football's coming home, come on England. Good luck for tonight.
1: Apart from not many people will be watching because it's at 1 a.m. But other than that... Right, this is how you make a request.
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1: Right, moving on now to the Brook Ward, and we say hello to Tina. And Tina, you have asked for a song called Crazy by Patsy Cline.

0: Crazy by Patsy Cline, and that was for Tina on the Brook Ward.
1: And hello to Angela in the Children Ward. You wanted anything by Red Hot Chili Peppers, so I've chosen this one called Knock Me Down.

0: That's the Red Hot Chili Peppers there with Knock Me Down for Angela in the Children Ward. And we'll have some more music for you on your Monday request show tomorrow evening, Angela. That's between 8:30 and 10.
1: Teresa on Smallfield, you've asked for Bohemian Rhapsody by Queen, so I hope you enjoy it.

0: That was Queen with Bohemian Rhapsody. That was for Teresa on Smallfield Ward, so I hope you enjoyed that and you're doing well this morning.
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1: Right, we are half an hour to the end of the show, finishing at 12 today. I hope you've enjoyed the programme so far, but we've got 30 minutes more of some great musical requests, not musical requests, music requests, that you have requested from the wards and online. So next we're moving over to the Smallfield Ward and we're saying hello to Tanvir. And you have asked for a couple of requests. Your first will be played today and hopefully the second later on in the week. But your first request is by John Parr and this is St. Elmo's Fire.

0: sent Elmo's Fire by John Parr. A song that everyone knows, but at least I didn't know that was that song. I have that with a lot of songs. I never know the names of the songs, but I actually do know itself.
1: It's quite true. Often you hear songs and you recognise them, but you can't remember who it's by.
0: So that was a nice surprise. Yeah. And that was for Tanvir on the small billboard.
1: Yeah. Oh, and I'll give you another little bit of useless information. If you get one of these things in your brain which you can't stop humming a particular piece of song.
0: Yeah, an earworm.
1: Earworm, that's right, yes. Not an earthworm. An earworm. Right, so now let's say hello to Mario in the Smallfield Ward. And you've asked for anything by... Well, actually, you asked for something by Bob Marley. And you called it Could Be Love, but I think it's actually called Could You Be Loved?

0: Bob Marley there, and Could You Be Loved for Mario in the Smallfield Ward.
1: Next up, staying at Smallfield, Ray, Good Morning. Are you on ABBA with Chiquita?

0: That was Abba Chiquita. Apologies for cutting it short, but we're running out of time. However, we'll make sure it's played tomorrow.
1: Yes, indeed. We'll ask the Monday team to play that in its full entirety for you tomorrow.
2: Right. Swiftly moving forwards to the Smallfield Ward, yeah, and to Anu, who's a member of staff, and you've requested Adele, and this is Someone Like You.

0: Someone Like You by Adele. And that was for Anu on the Smallfield Ward.
1: Right now, hello to Pat in the Smallfield Ward. It's your birthday, Pat, today. Happy birthday, Pat. And you wanted the Beatles, anything sung by Paul McCartney, Eleanor Rigby.

0: Paul McCartney and the Beatles there with Eleanor Rigby for Pat in the Smallfield Ward, and happy birthday, Pat.
1: Hi, Carolyn on Smallfield Ward. You've asked for a bit of Michael Bublé, so here is Haven't Met You Yet.

0: That was Haven't Met You Yet by The King of Christmas, and that was for Carolyn on Smallfield.
1: Right, next we go over to Margaret on the Surrey ward, and you have requested Deep Blue Something, Breakfast at Tiffany's.

0: Breakfast at Tiffany's by Deep Blue Something, and that was for Margaret on the Surrey Ward.
1: Now, we're running a bit short of time, so we're going to have to say our goodbyes very quickly. Before we do that, I must just apologise to Lorraine in the Brook Ward because we haven't got time to play Dolly Parton for you tonight, but we will play it on the Monday show tomorrow between 8:30 and 12, if you can listen to that.
0: Well, on that note, before we play our last song, before Thomas... Not Thomas, me. Richard introduces it. Yeah. That's a goodbye from me, Izzy Trubshaw, and see you soon.
1: Me from Richard Roberts, saying goodbye.
2: Goodbye from me, Thomas. Get well soon and enjoy the sun and football if you're able to.
1: Yeah, OK. Well, now, the final song is for Martin in the Surrey Ward, Rockin' Round the Clock, the very first pop sort of rock song, really, by Bill Haley and the Comets.
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0: From the Sky News Centre at 10, thousands of England fans are in Mexico City for tonight's last 16 World Cup clash with the co-host nation. Bad weather's forecast at the Azteca Stadium, where their opponents have a formidable record. Altitude is also going to be a factor, but these fans are confident of a win.
1: No doubt about it. Not a doubt in my mind. Can't wait.
2: I saw the bus come in and I cried. I was crying. I feel more English than Mexican.
3: It's going to be hard, but I think we just got to try and keep a clean sheet for the first 20 minutes.
0: Meanwhile, FIFA have made a huge decision to suspend USA's Follerin Balogun's one-game ban, which will allow him to face Belgium in the last 16 of the World Cup. The Belgian FA have reacted angrily to the news, while President Trump has welcomed what he calls the reversal of a great injustice. Reform UK's Robert Jenrick says there's nothing wrong with Nigel Farage receiving gifts from a man convicted of fraud. According to the Sunday Times, George Cottrell gave the party's leader support and use of a rented property before he was elected. An 84-year-old retired priest has been arrested for expressing support for banned group Palestine Action. Sue Parfitt was part of a protest outside the headquarters of the Metropolitan Police, marking 1 year since the ban came into force. In sport, there have been differing fortunes for the men's and women's top-ranked tennis players at Wimbledon. Live now to Lewis Mason on centre court.
4: Just moments ago, defending champion Jannik Sinner booked his place in the quarterfinals, beating Japanese qualifier Shintaro Mochizuki in straight sets. Novak Djokovic is also into the last four after getting his 106th win at the All England Club, breaking Roger Federer's record. But women's top seed Aryna Sabalenka says she wants to forget about tennis after losing to Naomi Osaka.
0: Ferrari's Charles Leclerc won the British F1 Grand Prix at Silverstone with the safety car deployed on the last lap. George Russell was second for Mercedes. And that's the latest.

Good afternoon and welcome to the Sunday Colour Supplement here on Radio Redhill with me, Sian Wallace. This afternoon, we're going to be hearing from the Redhill History Centre about how the railway came to Redhill. And we'll also be hearing from our Radio Redhill weatherman, Ian Curry, about the record-breaking weather in June and the weather prospects for the rest of July. Of course, we'll have also the local What's On guide telling us what's happening in our local theatres over the coming weeks and months, depending exactly on what's going on with it being the summer and all. Plus, we'll have lots of good music, including our featured artist of the week. This week, I'm featuring the music of Queen, and I'll tell you why a little bit later on. And in the last half an hour of the show, we'll be hearing the most requested artists here on Radio Redhill over the last 7 days.

But the first thing we're going to be doing is having a look at the Met Office website to see what is going to happen weather-wise. If you like the cool weather, I don't think you're going to be happy, but we'll have a closer look at that as the first thing we do before we have some music and then head into the rest of the show. So I do hope you'll stay with me here on Radio Redhill on the Sunday Colour Supplement as we kick off July.

The Turtles and Happy Together, getting us started here on the Sunday Colour Supplement this week. And let's have a look at that weather. I'm starting sort of on the wide outlook on London and the South East. So today dry with some heavy hazy sunshine throughout the day, above average temperature and becoming very warm or hot in places. Winds breezy at times, especially along the coast, a maximum temperature of 29 degrees Celsius. Tonight, a dry and settled evening, remaining cloudy for the most. The wind will ease slightly but remaining breezy along the coast, a minimum temperature of 13 degrees Celsius. We then zoom in to Redhill and the local area here. Well, today there's some cloud around, but then for the rest of the week, no cloud at all. 32 degrees the high, 15 the low tomorrow. Sunshine and no rain really. And then Tuesday, 32 the high, 17 the low. So less chance of it being cool on Tuesday. The morning's sort of around 16, 17, 6 a.m, 7 a.m, so not too bad in the mornings, but by the time we get to 4, 5 o'clock, it's 31 degrees on Tuesday here in Redhill. Wednesday, again, 32 the high, 16 the low. 6 a.m, it's 18 degrees, so a bit warmer first thing, so it's building up that horrible morning temperature. Thursday the 9th of July, we've got 33 the high, 19 the low, again 17 degrees by 6 a.m. Friday is 32 the high, 20 the low, so it's just getting worse as the week goes on, isn't it really? Even at 4 a.m. on Friday, it's going to be 20 degrees, so really not a pleasant end to the week if you are don't enjoy these kind of weathers, and it's not cooling off overnight, which is not good. Saturday does drop slightly, 31 the high, 19 the low, but still 21 degrees at 4 o'clock in the morning. So, although there is 10% chance of rain. So, it's not looking like a really good week for those of us who like to keep cool and back up into those 30s. I think I can just about deal with the sort of high 20s these days, although I prefer not to. But the 30s are not good for achieving anything, are they really? So it's going to be another hot week. So beware. Let's have some more music. Let's get started with Star.

0: take a theme. For example, countries, animals, or outer space, and choose around seven songs relating to that theme. Well, that's just what I've done on Theme for a Dream. Learn a few trivia facts about the artists and take on the occasional musical challenge. Yes, this is Chris Knott welcoming you to join me on Tuesday evenings at 8 o'clock for Theme for a Dream, the theme show with that little bit extra.
1: 'Cause you're my theme for a dream. 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

0: Cyndi Lauper and Time After Time. This is the Sunday Colour Supplement on Radio Red Hill. And now we go over to the Red Hill History Centre to hear how the railway came to Red Hill.
1: Hello, I'm Nikki. I'm from the Red Hill Local History Centre and I'd like to introduce David.
2: Hello, I'm David Freeman and I'm also from the Red Hill History Centre.
1: And so today we're going to talk about railways. I'll just ask David some questions about how the railways started. So, David, can you just start by telling us how we actually started with the railways?
2: The railways have been around much longer than perhaps most people would realise. Initially, railways were used in slate quarries and coal mines to move the heavy merchandise about, before they actually used for transporting people.
1: And how did we get the local railways? Because we see railway lines all over the place, around the hospital, in Earlswood and Red Hill, and in Reigate we get stopped when we're driving. So how did we get those local railways?
2: Well, the local railways were a product, really, actually, of the Industrial Revolution, whereby speculators were looking at ways of earning more money, or investing their money for better returns, and goods and services needed to be moved around within Britain itself, and the only way to move them around really in the numbers that were required would be to do it by rail.
1: And I guess at that time, around Reigate, that was extremely rural, and the roads were really difficult, weren't they? And also, there wasn't Red Hill. We were Reigate foreign, weren't we?
2: We were.
1: And so there really weren't there wasn't the road access that we would see now.
2: No, certainly not. I mean, the roads were in very poor quality. In fact, the roads were left to the local councils or local authorities to maintain, and really from about the 1500s onwards they were never really maintained to except in large towns to an acceptable standard.
1: So having the introduction of the railway was really something really quite radical, wasn't it, for being able to get away, get around this part of the country. So I know that there's two different lines, railway lines, in the local area. So what was the main one, where did it go, and why?
2: Well, there are a number of factors actually involved in this. One, of course, was that it was visited on a fairly regular basis by the Prince Regent, and as you know, he actually built or authorised the building of the Brighton Pavilion, which of course was his main base. Also, there was a local physician who was very keen on the health of the local people, and it was thought that the sea waters were very good for one's health. He even went as far as suggesting that they might like to drink the seawater, something I don't think they'd probably be happy to do today. But it was certainly something that was seriously considered, and a number of people would flock there just purely for that purpose.
1: So we really benefited in this area for that London to Brighton line then, and so that really helped us to develop. And so we didn't have Red Hill at the time, so how did that all develop, and how did the area cope with the building of the railways?
2: The area coped, actually. It's something I found out, actually, from my own research, that I found from the census there was over 1,000 people that were camped out on Red Hill Common. And I thought that perhaps be a little strange, but then realised that in fact they were the families of the navvies who were out building the railway. So they'd be probably in a place just for a few months before they moved on a bit further down the line.
1: And what was the impact on the locality for having all these extra people in the local area, and and all this building and probably quite dangerous work, actually.
2: Well, the impact in the local area perhaps wasn't quite as severe as one might think, partly because it was still a very rural area. This part was known as Reigate Foreign before it became better known as Red Hill, and as such wouldn't have had the same impact had it been the railway being built in an urban area where there'd been houses and buildings that would need to be demolished in order for the railway activities to start. We're in fairly rural areas, so the impact isn't that great, except that at that time, the Reigate Foreign, now known as Red Hill, was sparsely populated. There were only really two small hamlets, and one was on the edge of Red Hill Common. There were a few boarding houses and pubs, of course, that the workers could use for refreshment purposes, but they were pretty far and few between. Hence the reason the majority of people actually did camp out on the common. Those that were lucky enough to find a proper accommodation, I think the owners of those properties were more than happy to have their visitors.
1: And by the 1860s, as they started building, they'd been building the stations a lot more for the railways. That's when the pubs really started to be developed, didn't they? Because I know in my research, sort of walking down here from Earlswood, you can see where the pubs had been, and I thought they're right next to the railway line.
2: That's right. Well, the pubs were an important facility for those who were working. I mean, it was tremendously stressful work physically, digging out the trenches and building up the embankments. In fact, some of the embankments adjoining Red Hill Common was earth that was excavated from the tunnels that were dug in Merstham. So it was really pretty strenuous work moving the amount of earth that was required from the tunnels to build the embankments that were necessary to keep a level track as it continued through the area.
1: Thank you, David. So it really just shows that the development of the Reigate Foreign, which became Red Hill and Earlswood and some of the other parts of the area, really did benefit from that railway line and another railway line as well, but the particularly the one going from London to Brighton. And also, for a further talk another day, would be about how that impacted on the health of the local area and the development of the hospitals, which ultimately created this hospital. So thank you very much. Yeah.

The Isley Brothers and This Old Heart of Mine. Now, time for the first song from our featured artist of the week. And this week I'm featuring the music of Queen because on the 6th of July, so tomorrow in 1973, they released their debut single, Keep Yourself Alive, in the UK. And you might wonder why you've never heard of that song before. And it's because it's the only one of their singles which didn't chart here in the UK. They tried to get it played on Radio 1. They tried to have it played on 5 separate occasions. They tried to get it onto the playlist, but they were denied each time, reportedly because the record took too long to happen. So I think if they'd given up at that point, we would not have had the brilliance that was Queen. So I'm going to feature them this afternoon, play 3 songs that did chart here in the UK. And the first of those is their 3rd single from October of 1974. It peaked at number 2 in the UK charts. So it's only their 2nd single to chart, and it went to number 2. Their first one, Seven Seas of Rye, which again, if you're like me, you've probably not heard of, went to number 10 in the chart. But I thought I'd play, and that was from March of 1974. But we're going to play from October of 1974, the one that went in, or went that peaked at number 2. This is Killer Queen.

Killer Queen by Queen and the band formed in 1970 in London. It was formed by Freddie Mercury, who's the lead vocals, piano, Brian May, guitar and vocals, and Roger Taylor, drums and vocals, and later joined by John Deacon on the bass. Their earliest work was influenced by progressive rock, hard rock and heavy metal, but the band gradually ventured into more conventional and radio-friendly works by incorporating further styles such as arena rock and pop rock. We'll hear two more songs from them before the end of the show, as they are our featured artist of the week, celebrating their one and only single, their very first single that didn't chart here in the UK.

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1: The Overtones and The Longest Time. You're listening to the Sunday Cover Supplement here on Radio Red Hill. Somebody didn't put that CD player in the right way. Anyway, never mind. Yes, so it's the Sunday Cover Supplement here on Radio Red Hill. I'm here with you until 5 o'clock. And then we've got the Hospital Chapel service. And at 5:30, Nigel Gray returns with All Gold, Golden Oldies from the 60s and 70s. At 7 o'clock, we go even further back in time to the Sounds of the 50s with Irwin Davies. And at 8 o'clock this evening, you can hear your Sunday requests repeated from this morning. So if you missed them this morning or you wanted to hear them again, 8 o'clock is the time to do that. So plenty still to come here on the Sunday Cover Supplement. I hope you've been surviving in this heat. It's not my favourite cup of tea, but last week I was on holiday and I went up to Northumberland, and I tell you what, I know it was cooler here as well, but still warmer than it was up there. 18 degrees in the sun, absolutely blissful. In the evenings, put on a little bit of a jumper, but that's fine. Sitting watching the sea with a little, you know, sitting overlooking the beach, it was absolutely beautiful. It was a bit windy. Wednesday night was wet. Thursday was really rather windy, but still was able to go out on the boats to the Farne Islands. And actually, you know what, I've been out to the Farne Islands a few times, and I really love it. But with the wind like it was, I don't know whether it was because it was a later in the day sailing than I normally go on, or because of the wind, but the puffins were absolutely flying everywhere. And it's great because they were like literally flying within 2 foot of my head, just flying out to sea and flying back again, sometimes with fish in their mouths, sometimes not. And I think partly was the birds that usually come and try and steal the fish. There weren't as many of those about, so I'm not sure if they were put off by the wind or what, but the puffins were really going. They're just birds everywhere. It was great. I mean, just like blissful, really. You have to kind of get through the Arctic terns first. I don't know if you've ever been to the Farne Islands, but Inner Farne is home both to puffins and Arctic terns. And at this time of year, the Arctic terns are nesting. And then the males do not like it if you go anywhere near their nest. The trouble is, many of them nest along the path or along the sides of the path that you need to use to get onto the island. So they dive bomb you. You have to wear a hat. And even then, if you get dive bombed, sometimes it can be painful. Mostly it's just a little bit annoying and it's a bit like, oh, what's that? And sometimes they do come for the same person. If you're tall, it's probably not the best thing. But I did get a little bit dive bombed, but not too much, not to the point that it actually was a problem. It just you do just kind of feel like, it's all right, I'm not coming for you, I am just walking. I'm walking. You just kind of have to walk meaningfully and not get near the birds. But it was a really great week up in Northumberland. And if you've not been to see the puffins, I really, really recommend it. And the Farne Islands is one of the places that you can go. Also, Scomer Island in Wales has a great number of puffins as well. I've been there as well. But that's a bit more in the middle of nowhere. I mean, Sea Houses, which is the gateway to the Farne Islands, is a little bit, you know, rural and in the middle of nowhere, but at least buses do go sort of 3 times a day there from Berwick, and you can get about a bit on public transport, which is what I do, because it's too far to drive by myself. But there we go. That's been my week, and it's been lovely. But now I'm back, and it's really rather hot, and I could do with it not being as hot as it's going to be next week. But never mind. We will cope with it as we always do, won't we? Let's have some more music. This is Pink, and Just Give Me a Reason.

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Meatloaf, and you took the words right out of my mouth. Now, who is going to be staying up tonight to watch the football? Probably not if you're a patient here in the hospital. It might be a bit more difficult for you, but maybe if you're a member of staff, you'll have it on. If you're doing a night shift, perfect. It's you can watch it whilst you're, whilst you're doing your work. But I think I will be going to bed. I say semi-sensible hour. I'm not good at going to bed at a sensible hour, but at least at a reasonably sensible hour. I can cope with 5 hours sleep. If I watch the football, it will be 3 hours sleep, and it could be less because, of course, there could be extra time and penalties. And even without that, there could be pauses in play because of the weather. And if they take them off the pitch because of the weather, they have to keep them off the pitch for half an hour. And with rumours of thunderstorms and things, that could be the case. So, the game could feasibly go on till 4 o'clock in the morning. And my alarm will go off at 6 o'clock, so I'm not watching it. If it was a final, that would be a different thing. But the good news is either you'll wake up and England will be through and there'll be another game to watch, or England won't be through and you won't have to watch any more football and you can just relax until the season starts. Not that long now, of course, until the season starts. It starts a bit late, the Premier League season this year, because of the World Cup, so it doesn't start till later on in August. Often it starts quite early, doesn't it? And the women's game, therefore, is only a couple of weeks behind. The WSL usually is almost a month behind in starting, but this is not the case this time round. We have the Premier League fixtures all ready to go, so we all know what's happening with those, but we don't have WSL fixtures. The Women's League fixtures will be out on the 30th of July. So still a long time to wait. I'm not happy about that at all. I'm not happy about that. But that's what happens when you support the women's team. You have to wait a bit longer for these things. So my life will revolve around particularly the women's game and the men's home games. So I do need to have those fixtures in my diary. Yeah, I know I need to get a life. But anyway, here's some more music. This is Roy Orbison and You Got It.

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0: From the Sky News Centre at 11. The storms predicted in Mexico City ahead of England's last 16 World Cup clash with Mexico have arrived and kickoff could be delayed. Joe Rawson is at the Azteca Stadium.
1: Storm protocols have been put in place here at the Azteca Stadium, which means all fans have had to take cover, and we have in the media as well. The forecast is for this type of weather to continue right up until kickoff, and these protocols will remain in place until there's been at least half an hour without a lightning strike. So the likelihood of a delay to kickoff is increasing.
0: Five-time winners Brazil have been knocked out with a 2-0 defeat to Norway. Meanwhile, FIFA have made a huge decision to suspend USA's Folarin Balogun's one-game ban, which will let him face Belgium in the last 16 of the World Cup. The Belgian FA aren't happy, but President Trump has called it the reversal of a great injustice. Reform UK's Nigel Farage claims he's the victim of an establishment hit job. It's after the Sunday Times reported George Cotterill, who's been convicted of fraud, gave the party's leader support and use of a rented property before he was elected. The bodies of two men who've been missing for more than a week have been found in a crashed car in Preston. Police say 31-year-old William Hutchinson and Stuart Tallis, who was 27, were discovered in a vehicle hidden from view in thick undergrowth off the A584. In sport, defending men's champion Jannik Sinner is into the quarterfinals at Wimbledon after a straight sets victory over Shintaro Mochizuki.
2: All things considered, you know, I tried to stay a bit more aggressive. Had some chances in the second set, couldn't use them, but still very happy about today's performance. Trying, you know, to step up, you know, every day a little bit better. So I'm very happy about today.
0: Seven-time champion Novak Djokovic is also through to the last eight after fighting past Roman Safulin. And George Russell finished second at the British F1 Grand Prix behind Charles Leclerc. And that's the latest.
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0: Love Affair with Everlasting Love there. You're listening to the Sunday Colour Supplement here on Radio Red Hill. I need to learn that CD player hasn't been fixed properly. Time now to hand over to Nigel Gray.
1: I'm pleased to say we're now talking to Ian Curry, the Radio Red Hill weatherman. And Ian, we're going to talk first of all about the weather in June. It was a record breaker, wasn't it?
2: Yeah, it certainly was. Over England as a whole, it was the warmest June in the Met Office records. So that's back over well over 100 years or so. And over the whole of the UK, it was the second warmest June. Now, it's quite interesting because the previous warmest June was only a few years ago. The warmest June was previous warmest June was 2023. So we've it's not long after that we've broken it again. And of course, in June 2023, we also broke the warmest ever September as well in that year. If you remember, in last our last broadcast talking about May weather, I was mentioning about records being broken in the May heatwave, with the previous record was in 1944, and a very hot spell in the second half of May, and the temperatures, you know, reached in those in that hot spell in back in 1944, it was up to 32 degrees and 32.8, and that was beaten in May, badly beaten. It was blown out of the water by in the very far north of Surrey at 35.1. But I said about that May heatwave back in 1944 that the weather then in 1944 turned very unsettled in June, in the first half of June especially, and D-Day had to be postponed. And the it had to be postponed for the 5th, which is their preferred day, and they had to go the following day. And even then, it was pretty unsettled. And the alternative, the 18th of June, was extremely stormy. So, yeah, it was a very disturbed first part of June in 1944. And lo and behold, it's exactly the pattern that we had, because it turned very unsettled in the first part of June, and that's when virtually most of the rain fell, and there were some thunderstorms as well on the 2nd, and some hail observed, in the first 10 days of June, we had measurable rain on every day, and temperatures were not that warm either, only about 18, 19 degrees. So pretty warm, cool, and didn't give a hint of what was to come. But then, as we started to approach the middle of the month, well, certainly by about the 13th, 14th, there was a change. Now, one of the changes was that in the first part of the month, we had generally low pressure, and low pressure gives us our wind and rain. The air tends to rise in low pressure, and that creates condensate. The clouds build, and it provides the necessary ingredients to produce rain in the atmosphere. But when the pressure rises, then that means that the atmosphere tends to dry out. The air tends to more descend rather than rise, and that dries it out. We tend to get sunnier conditions, settled conditions, lighter winds, and so on. And that is what happened in the second half of June. And the temperature started to rise. Now, we had a warm spring, and we had a fairly dry spring, And although we had some rain, the rain in the first half of June, it wasn't enough really to really saturate the ground. And it didn't take long for the warmer conditions in the second half of June to dry the ground out. And then the sun can really get to work. And the sun in June is very high in the sky. And we came into an exceptional heat wave, so that by the 20th, 21st, 22nd, we were getting temperatures in the Radio Red Hill area of about 30 degrees, and then we started to get even hotter, and the previous record for June, which was about 35.6 in that memorable summer of 1976, was beaten. And in the very north of Surrey and the very north of the Radio Red Hill area, the temperature reached 37 degrees. That's 99 Fahrenheit in old money. And it really was an exceptional heat wave. And there were 4 days, really, in a row when the temperature reached over 30. And in fact, the warmest temperature in that heat wave was actually experienced in Norfolk at 37.7 Celsius. That's almost 100 Fahrenheit. So an exceptional heat wave. Very little rain fell from about the 12th to the 30th. And we also had in really remarkable temperatures at night. In fact, in the Radio Red Hill area, there were parts of the area of the North Downs, some weather stations along the North Downs, didn't get a temperature below about 23.3 Celsius. So very, very high. That's higher than, about a degree higher than the maximum in the daytime should be. So remarkable temperatures. In fact, it was, we were actually going to have a new national record for June as far as at night. But as records have come in, it's Hastings now that has the new record at 23.7. But I think Kendley Airport, for instance, on the Downs, was for a bit actually claiming the warmest ever temperature at night in June in the British Isles. But the heat eased off in the last few days, but it still remained really mostly dry. And the temperatures were still well up. So with that second half of June, with the temperature really extraordinary, many nights it was up over 18 degrees, well, say 23 in one night, it produced made the actual temperature record for June. It was the warmest June on record. So as far overall, apart from the warm sunshine, actually was only about average, and the rainfall, because the first half was quite showery, so some places had absolutely their average rainfall of about 60 millimeters, but other places only had about 30 or 40. So it was very variable. I don't think, not many places were very much above average at all in June. So it was on the drier side in parts of the Radio Red Hill area. As you headed further south across the Radio Red Hill towards the Gatwick and Crawley, towards the Sussex border, it was a little wetter. As you travelled north, it was a little drier. But there were areas that actually did have some pretty heavy showers that boosted their rainfall locally. So, yes, it was an extraordinary month. You could say, since we're in football parlance at the moment, you could say it was not a game of two halves, but a month of two halves. But the second half of June was really the half that was outstanding, and will go down in the annals of meteorological history. Incidentally, you probably there were two things that were mentioned about this June. The word heat wave came up quite a bit. The actual definition of a heat wave for, say, the Radio Red Hill area would be 4 days in a row that reaches 28 degrees. That's 82 Fahrenheit, 4 days. But the one that was this month, last month, in June 2026, that hit the headlines, is the phrase heat dome. Heat dome. And I think that really, and that summates what happened in in the second half of June, is that you had high pressure, which is a kind of dome of that sits over our area. In fact, it's set over a lot of Europe as well, where there were remarkable temperatures going on there as well. Many countries saw their greatest or their warmest ever June temperature, and some actually their warmest ever temperature of all time, all months. But the high pressure sits over us, and it acts like a lid that traps in the warm air and the dry air below, and it heats up like a saucepan over with a lid on, and it gets warmer and warmer, and then we start to boil, so to speak. It gets hotter and hotter. That expression is a heat dome. So certainly, I think for the second half of June, I think heat dome probably was quite apt, because I felt quite uncomfortable at times. And the last thing actually about that heat in June was it was accompanied as well by some quite humid air, with the light winds, and it brought up air and it crossed the channel, and it got more moisture from that as well. It was quite humid, so not only was it very warm or hot, but with the humid air, it makes it feel very sticky and very uncomfortable. And I must admit myself, I found it quite difficult at times to get to sleep. And I felt quite tired, very fatigued, actually, at times. So not ideal conditions. It was really actually too hot. And I know people like it warm and some sunshine, but that was extreme.
1: OK, Ian, thanks very much indeed. Very interesting indeed. Tell you what we'll do, we'll have a break now and come back to you later in the programme if we may, and talk to you about July.
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The Lighthouse Family and Ocean Drive. Time now for our second song from our featured artist of the week, Queen. They achieved 6 UK number one singles. Most of them were their collaborations with other artists, David Bowie, for example. They got 26 UK top 10 hits in the singles charts. Album-wise, they got 10 UK number one albums and 28 UK top 10 albums. So, incredibly successful band. As we know, still performing a little bit together, but not really fully together since the death of Freddie Mercury, of course. We played their first number two hit single as our first song. I'm going to play you another number two hit single, this time from right at the end of their main career. This one was originally actually written by Roger Taylor and part of his side project, a band called The Cross, and Freddie Mercury appeared as a guest vocalist. But once Freddie had passed away, they decided to do this song as more of a Queen song and use Freddie Mercury's lyrics in that. It was released in October of 1995 and, as I say, went to number two in the UK charts. This is Heaven for Everyone.

0: Queen and Heaven for everyone, and we'll have another couple of songs from Queen before the end of the show. But for now, we're going to head back to Nigel and our Radio Redhill weatherman.
1: And we're now back with Ian Curry, the Radio Redhill weatherman. We talked about June earlier in the programme. Of course, we're now in July, Ian. So, what have we got in store, please?
2: Right, well, the warm air that was over us that we talked about for June really didn't dissipate completely, because we're in the first, you know, few days of July, which incidentally is

August, there's a bit of a time lag between the sun being highest in the sky and the maximum temperature. So those conditions that I was describing in May and June were, in a sense, all the more extraordinary. But it never really sort of went away, because in the very north of the Radio Red Hill area, temperatures reached about 26 or 27 on the 1st of July, and there were temperatures on the 2nd of July up to similar, or even 28. So although it got cooler, it never went away. The pressure fell a bit. There was a we missed out on a lot of rains. Northern Britain has had a lot of rain and wind, but we never got the rainfall. So the ground is still dry, and now the pressure has risen, and we're back into almost the heat dome situation. Now, I don't think it's going to be perhaps quite as extreme temperatures, and it'll probably be perhaps less humid, at least in the first part of this coming week, but it's still going to be fairly dry, and the temperatures are going to rise, so that I think by Tuesday, Wednesday, Thursday of this coming week, temperatures could be up to 32, 33. That's the low 90s Fahrenheit. So we're back into heat wave conditions. And in fact, we could see quite a few days in succession with the temperature above that threshold of 28. So we're going into a situation that is going to be a little bit trying again. And for gardeners, it's going to be a bit tricky, because there doesn't seem much rain. The ground is dry, and the plants and shrubs and so on will be needing water because of the amount of evaporation that went on in June, in the second half of June. So it's another heat wave that is now building up for July. In fact, I think it was Spencer, the writer Spencer, who wrote, "Now comes hot July, boiling like to fire." So it had a reputation of that, even centuries or so ago, as being the warmest month. And it certainly is going to start the first half of July, I think, is going to be particularly warm. I think it also will be very sunny at times. And June was only about average sunshine, in spite of all that in the second half. It's just that it was quite a cloudy first half. But this July could be sunnier than average. Incidentally, the most sunshine in July occurred many years ago in July 1911, and that is 384 hours of sunshine. I'm not sure we'll beat that this month, but I think it will be a sunny month. And the second half of July, I think, will become a little bit more unsettled. There will be a propensity for some thundery outbreaks. Low pressure will try and get in, so I think it will be more unsettled. But overall, I think this July is going to be well above average in temperature, above average in sunshine, and rainfall very variable. It could be in places in extremely dry July. Others, if they get those showers, you could boost your totals. But certainly it might break records for heat in terms of the average temperature. Now, last summer of 2025, that was the warmest summer. And in that summer, there weren't too many extreme heat, hot days, but virtually every day was warm, and it was the sheer warmth of each day and the warm nights that produced the record summer temperature. But this year, we're getting some pretty high extremes on particular days, and I think the warmest July

0: was 2006, and I think, you know, that could possibly be a record to go this month. Could this be the warmest summer on record? And it certainly exacerbates the reasoning that that we are changing our climate. Our climate is warm. Our summers are becoming warmer and drier, and the winters, autumn and winters, wetter, more unsettled. So, which is actually what we're basically saying is more of a Mediterranean climate. And I think we might need to plan, like they do in the Mediterranean countries and the Middle East, where things don't really start until the evening. And that's when the shops open. And whereas in the middle part of the day, you know, from 11 until about 3 or 4, when the sun's at its highest and it's hottest, things really shut down and people retire inside and rest and so on. And I think perhaps we might have to change the way, if we see, if this is becoming more of a pattern, which it seems to be, we might need to adjust our way of life, because it certainly is going to feel quite Mediterranean at times this July.
1: Thanks very much, Ian. You can go and have your siesta now, then.
0: Yes, I think it's a good idea. It wasn't so long ago, in July 2022, when parts of the Radio Red Hill area reached 39 Celsius. That's like well over 100 Fahrenheit. And in parts of eastern England, it reached 40.3. That's 104 Fahrenheit. And now, I never thought that would be possible in the British Isles, as we are stuck out as an island, a group of islands off the coast of Europe. And you might think that sort of temperature would be more experienced in the middle of the continents, far from the sea, where it warms up more so, and away from the cooling influences of the Atlantic. But no, 40.3, and that was in July 19, 2022, and it caused terrible problems of fires and all sorts of fires that broke out, and houses being burnt in villages at Weddington, just east of London. Big news it was, and that was an extreme hot spell. So there's another example of, you know, that fairly recently, how our summers really are actually warming up. Whereas if I could just lastly say that in the 11th of July, 1888, it actually snowed in the Radio Red Hill area. How would you believe that? Doesn't seem possible at the moment when we're talking about heat domes and heat waves. But yes, it did actually snow. But I'm not forecasting snow in the foreseeable future.
1: Excellent. There we are then. Thanks very much, Ian. We'll talk to you again next month then, if we may.
0: A real pleasure.

Hello, I'm Nick Hutchings. Why not join me between 10 and 1, Monday to Saturday, for a mixture of music and fun? I'll have the tunes you want to hear interspersed with facts from this day in history. I'll also have the local news so you can keep up with what's happening. That's 10 to 1, Monday to Saturday. You know, that bit between breakfast and lunch. I look forward to your company.

Shanice, I love your smile. You're listening to the Sunday Colour Supplement here on Radio Redhill. It's 10 to 4, and at 4 o'clock, of course, we'll go over to the news, find out what's happening in the world, and then I'll be back with the What's On guide, finding out what's happening at our local theatres in the coming weeks. And then in the last half an hour of the show, as always, we will have the most requested artists in your request shows this week. And, of course, we've still got one song to come from our featured artist of the week, Queen. But let's have some more music first, and this is that man who's just done all those concerts in London, Harry Styles.

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0: From the Sky News Centre at midnight. England's World Cup last 16 tie against Mexico is due to kick off in an hour, but could be delayed after storms at the Azteca Stadium. Joe Rawson reports from Mexico City.
1: The forecast that storms have hit here in Mexico City, and it delayed the team's arrivals to the Azteca Stadium. In fact, they have only just arrived. Thomas Tuchel was asked about possible disruption yesterday.
2: It's just an iconic match and a big stage, and we feel it. We will take care of what needs to take care of.
1: The winners of this game will play Norway in the quarterfinals. Erling Haaland scored twice in a 2-1 victory over Brazil.
0: Nigel Farage claims he's the victim of an establishment hit job and that he's followed the rules. He's facing calls for an investigation over financial support given to him by a convicted criminal. It's after the Sunday Times reported George Cottrell also gave the Reform UK leader use of a rented property before he was elected. A woman's died in a skydiving incident near an airfield in Nottinghamshire. Officers were called to the scene at a field close to Langer Airfield just after midday. In sport, the women's top seed is out of Wimbledon, with Aryna Sabalenka losing in the fourth round against Naomi Osaka in straight sets. The world number one also suffered an early exit at the French Open last month and said she wanted to quit tennis due to her frustration. Sabalenka says she needs to clear her head.
3: I don't want to even like think about ranking at this point. I just want to go, get completely drunk, forget about tennis and try to get better in a better shape.
0: Defending men's champion Jannik Sinner is into the quarterfinals with a straight sets victory over Japanese qualifier Shintaro Mochizuki. And George Russell's cut Kimi Antonelli's lead in the Formula One World Championship to 25 points after a second-place finish at the British Grand Prix. Charles Leclerc won the race at Silverstone, which finished under a safety car. That's the latest.
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The What's On Guide this Sunday, the 5th of July. At Pitbrook House in Dorking on Tuesday, it's Harry Houdini, A Life of Stunts and Escapades. Tickets are £13 and the show starts at 7:30. At Meadowbank Park on Saturday the 18th of July, it's Plays in the Park. At 2:30, 440 Theatre present A Midsummer Night's Dream. Tickets are £18 or £13 for children. At 7pm, the Screaming Blue Murder Comedy Club is back. Tickets are £15.50 and it's strictly 18+. On Saturday the 25th, Michael Spicer presents Hope All's Well, Work in Progress. Tickets are £17 and the show starts at 7:30. At the Hawth in Crawley on Thursday, you can sing the musicals at 7:30. Tickets are £31.50. On Friday, the Illegal Eagles take to the stage. Tickets are £42.50 and there aren't many left. 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On Tuesday the 14th, Strictly star Kai Widdrington presents Kai Evolution. 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On Wednesday the 15th, there's an outdoor production of As You Like It. 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On the 17th and 18th, Solve Along a Murder She Wrote returns at 7:45. 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

Tina Turner, Let's Stay Together. And, well, we've got just about 50 minutes left of the show, so we've got one more song from our featured artist of the week, Queen, coming up in a not too long at all now. And then, of course, in the last half an hour of the show, I'll be playing you the most requested artists from your request shows this week. Who made the number one? I can tell you there are two artists at number one this week with five plays, so a relatively low number of plays to make it to number one this week. We'll find out who was in first, second and third a little bit later on. Let's have some more music now, though, and we're going to start with the Chicks and There's Your Trouble.

0: 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We'll have the local news update, Dave King's classical spot, a selection of information about the services here at the East Surrey Hospital, and of course that Radio Red Hill mix of music to see you through the afternoon. 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
1: You're listening to the Sunday Colour Supplement, presented live every Sunday afternoon and repeated on Sunday evenings from 10 p.m. If you're listening to the evening repeat, events mentioned in the show may now be in the past, and competitions or invitations to contribute to the show may now be closed.

Gabrielle and Sunshine. Now, time for our final song from our featured artist of the week, Queen, who have, well, they estimated record sales range from 250 million to 300 million, making them one of the world's best-selling artists. In 1990, Queen received the Brit Award for Outstanding Contribution to British Music, and they were inducted into the Rock and Roll Hall of Fame in 2001, with each member having composed hit singles. All four were included into the Songwriters Hall of Fame in 2003. In 2005, they received the Ivor Novello Award for Outstanding Song Collection from the British Academy of Songwriters, Composers and Authors. And in 2018, they were presented the Grammy Lifetime Achievement Award. So pretty much all over the place in terms of where they're respected and the recognition for the work that they've achieved. Officially still together, with Adam Lambert taking lead vocals, but mostly just doing performances and not releasing new music. For our final song, we've had a song from the 70s, we've had a song from the 90s, we're going back to the 80s for this one. It was a number three hit in the UK charts. This is A Kind of Magic. It's a

Queen and A Kind of Magic. And we were featuring Queen as our featured artist of the week this week because on the 6th of July 1973, they released their debut single, Keep Yourself Alive, in the UK. It was the only one of their singles that didn't chart in the UK, attributed partly to the fact that they couldn't get it played on Radio 1, with the reported reason being because the song took too long to happen. So there we go, that's Queen for you, and we'll have another featured artist next week, of course, so tune into the Sunday Colour Supplement to hear who we play next week. Right, in the last half an hour of the show, we're going to be playing the most requested artists on your request shows, but before that, let's have a little bit more music, and we're going to start with Miley Cyrus. This is Flowers.

Miley Cyrus and Flowers. So time to find out who the most requested artists were this week in your request shows. And as is usually the case, it took three plays to get into this chart. And we've got four artists in third place with three plays this week. We're starting with the Beatles.

0: ABBA in third. In second place this week, there are three artists, and the first is Frank Sinatra.
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2: Hot town, summer in the city.

Elvis Presley joining Frank Sinatra with four plays this week in your request shows. They're also joined in second place by Bob Marley and the Wailers.

And in first place, there are two artists, neither of whom actually usually make the top five, or the top however many, the most requested artists of the week at all. But with five plays, both of them have made it this week. We're going to start with Guns N' Roses.

Guns N' Roses, Sweet Child of Mine. They're at number one this week, along with one other artist who will play in a moment. But that's pretty much all we've got time for this week on the Sunday Colour Supplement. Thank you for joining me. I'm back tomorrow for your Monday request, so I do hope you'll join me then. And hopefully we'll have been able to enjoy the weather a little bit. And of course, I'll be back on Wednesday as well for Curtain Up. No Wednesday requests, but I'm back on Sunday for your Sunday request, so you won't miss me this week, don't worry. I'm going to leave you with our other most requested artist. It's Shirley Bassey. Good night. Or good afternoon. One or the other.

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0: From the Sky News Centre at 1. The start of England's last 16 game against Mexico at the World Cup has been delayed by an hour. Joe Rawson reports from Mexico City.
1: The game should be underway, but a delay of at least an hour means at the earliest it will kick off at 2 a.m. England have named their team, though, with three changes made to the starting 11. Gerald Kwanzaa is back from injury to start at right back. Bukayo Saka and Anthony Gordon also start. The winners will face Norway after their 2-1 victory over Brazil earlier.
0: Reform UK's denied any rules have been broken after it emerged Nigel Farage didn't declare benefits from an ally once convicted of fraud in the US. The Sunday Times says George Cottrell supplied support, security and social media staff who worked on the Reform UK leader's online content in the year before he was elected. It's understood the Duke of Sussex will visit London alone later due to concerns over security for his family. The Duchess of Sussex, Prince Archie and Princess Lilibet will stay at home after reports a request for police protection may have been turned down. Former head of royal protection Di Davies says there must be a good reason why the Executive Committee for Royalty and Public Figures refused it.
2: I don't know the intelligence and information that they have, but clearly nobody in their right minds, if they believed there was such a threat against Harry or his family, would allow him to go unprotected.
0: In sport, Novak Djokovic is into the quarterfinals at Wimbledon after breaking a Roger Federer record during his victory against Roman Safiulin. He now has the most ever wins on the men's side of the draw with 106 at the All England Club. And Ferrari's Charles Leclerc won the British F1 Grand Prix at Silverstone with the safety car deployed on the last lap. George Russell was second for Mercedes and Lewis Hamilton third. That's the latest.
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